0: For Jailer, we've got Anthony McCullum at 6,022, Mark Hammond at 659, Thomas Stevens III at 297, Bobby Gum at 2,736, and Raymond J.R. or Jr., Bates the second at 1,032. So again, McCullum is kind of stretching out that lead that he's held.
1: That race for corner we've been watching that was so close, Tyler Hibbard stretching it out a bit at 38.24. Josh New at 32.79. Mitch Weggers at 4.43. And Danny Weddle at 32.22. Tyler Hibbard leading that with about 35.5% of the total vote.
0: But that is still a pretty close race. That one outstanding polling precinct could make a difference there, depending on what the vote looks like when it comes in.
1: Yep. Jason Turpin, well out ahead in the first magistral district, 1994 to 394. The first constable district, that's a relatively close race. Gary Harness at 638, Roger Morris at 299, J.E. Chaney at 486. Jeremy Puckett at 301, Leland Merrick at 151, and Patrick Butcher at 269. So Gary Harness there with about a, 150 vote lead.
2: Six candidates there. A lot of them, they all get in quite a bit of votes.
0: And so that's the thing. Those large groups can spread it out a bit. Second district magistrate race, Brian Kerrigan at 263, Tommy Wilson at 326, Gerald Smith at 1,043, Eugene Harness at 186, and Jeff Wilson at 533. So, Smith is getting...
1: Up by 500 votes, so yeah. I would feel pretty good with one district out if I was Gerald Smith.
0: Mm-hmm.
1: Third district, incumbent Jimmy Wilden, 1,234. Challenger Joseph Lyons at 1,011, so that's a race of about 223 votes.
0: Yeah, again, that one outstanding could make a difference there.
1: Yeah, we don't really know
0: what we have.
2: Fourth district, this one's tightened up a little bit.
0: Yep. Yeah, we got Chad Girdler at 89, Keith Evan Jasper at 62, Michael R. Norman at 15. But the two leads are John Jack New with 895 and Mark Wayne Ranshaw at 766. So it has tightened.
1: Look at this fifth magistral district, and we don't know if this is all the votes yet or not in that one.
2: Oh,
1: but
2: wow.
1: Incumbent Mike Strunk, 1,009 votes, and challenger Chris McDonald, 1,029 votes. So a difference of 20 votes for the challenger, Chris McDonald.
2: 20 votes, that may be our tightest race.
1: But we're not sure if there's any more outstanding votes or not from that fifth magistral district, which is typically south.
2: We know there's one polling place not reported. We don't know which one it is.
1: We don't know where it's at. 20 votes for McDonald.
0: So with fifth district constable, Stephen J. Dalton's at 249, Troy Hill 587, Cody Weddle at 449, and Jared Coffey at 248. That one's a little more spread out than the magistrate race.
1: In that Democrat race for U.S. Senator, this is Pulaski County totals only. Amy McGrath, 436, and Charles Booker, 460. Everyone else looks like they're below 50 votes those.
2: So Booker may win the county.
0: Mm-hmm.
1: I've not heard anything on the AP.
0: Statewide, yeah.
1: Although we do know Andy Barr has won the Republican primary.
0: And for Ward 6, the city council, that's that nonpartisan race. We got Phyllis Lawson at 243, Mike New at 467, and Hobart Girdler at 158. And again, all of these results that we just reported on,
2: so Phyllis
0: 11
2: Lawson,
0: of 12.
2: Phyllis Lawson, Mike New, holding a pretty good lead to advance to November. And that's the only city council race we had this primary, so... What are you showing us here?
0: I was going to say, it looks like they may have projected a change in the 4th Congressional District. Again, that's not, it doesn't affect us here in Pulaski County, but it does affect the overall House of Representatives.
1: Yeah, according to NBC News, they are projecting that L. James?
0: Galrine.
1: Has defeated incumbent Republican Congressman Thomas Massey in the 4th Congressional District. So that's a really a big win for President Trump, if that's true, and I think NBC News would not call that if it wasn't so.
0: Yeah, so, if that holds true.
2: All right, let's take another break. We've got one more polling place to report, 11 or 12 now. We're waiting on that final one, and we're going to be able to bring it.
1: It could change some, but we don't know where it's at.
2: We got some very tight ones, down to 20 votes on that one, so... let's take a break. We'll throw it back to Gary Daniels there at Master Control. You got yours truly, Kevin Wilson, alongside Chris Phillips and James Taylor. You listen to live election return results, May primary from the Pulaski County Courthouse. And we'll be right back.
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2: And we are back live at the Pulaski County Courthouse. 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So browse some of our sister stations there on the Fort Media app when you get time. We do appreciate everyone tuning in tonight. Thanks again to the clerk's office doing a great job. And right now, We are patiently waiting. We have 11 of 12 polling places reported. We're waiting on that last one.
0: I was going to say, we haven't hit the checkered flag yet, but we are on that that last
1: white,
0: lap.
1: White flag, yeah. White flag.
2: James, yes, flag. Turn four. We're coming around turn four, and we've already passed the yellow white flag, and so this will be it when we get these this last report.
0: And depending on what the outstanding voting center is, it looks like we are going to hit right around that that overall total that that I had predicted of around 13,000. Mm-hmm. We're sitting at, with 11 of 12, we're sitting at 12,438 reporting in. So yep. That's
2: one of the closer races we're watching is for 5th District Magistrate right now with only 20 votes between.
1: Yeah, something.
2: Mike Strunk has 1,009. Chris McDonald has 1,029.
0: Yep.
2: And 2,000-something votes cast.
0: And you said
2: that's
0: that
2: a tight one.
0: Yeah, you said that earlier, Kevin. I think that is going to be our closest race of the night right there. Yeah,
2: we give them some kind of a trophy or something for being the closest race in the outstanding. But and still, some of them are too close to call, too. You know, we don't know how many votes are still yet to come in. We don't know what polling place is right out there. They're not telling us that exactly, and I've not been bothering them.
0: And again, there with the new system, or fairly new, relatively new system of doing the voting centers as opposed to your traditional precincts, it's hard to gauge who actually went to those particular voting centers to cast their vote, because you could have had somebody that was from one area that. Say somebody that that lives in the city of Somerset, and therefore they could vote in all the city races, but they happened to be out and about and decided to stop in Nancy and vote, or you know, something Science Hill or something like that. So we just don't know with those what votes we're going to see coming in.
2: I kind of like that. It gives you a little, you know, a little mystery there.
0: Exactly. You know? Build the suspense
2: the
0: there.
2: The suspense is definitely there.
1: But man, what a fun night so far. Jeez. All kinds of stuff going on.
0: And we've got, you know, we've got some pretty big calls nationwide as far as the media services, AP
2: Andy
0: calling,
2: Barr.
0: Yeah, AP calling, yeah. Andy Barr.
1: There's more services calling that. Ed Galrine defeats Rep. Tom Massey.
0: And again,
1: that's a pretty big election.
0: Yeah, that's a big hit because, you know, Massey being an incumbent, you know, he was expected to win. But as we said, that was, you know, a lot of money poured into that race. $30 million, the most ever into a U.S. House of Representatives race.
2: We've had a good election here. This prime, we've had a good run. I think all the candidates have done a great job, and we've got a lot of people running, and there's been a lot of people getting educated and learning about their county government. You know, the jail, the coroner, the PVA, the clerk. You know, I think you could go back 6 months and ask some of these people, what do these offices do? They had no idea. Now they know because all this election and all this campaigning and, you know, the candidates forum that the Somerset Junior Women's Club did, you know, this is, the stuff that you guys done with us. I just like seeing that. I like seeing people, come up in life and learn about their, you know, getting more involved, get the vote out, you know, and how it becomes, you know, affects you. As you come up in life, you don't have much, and then you build a house, you buy a house, you start accumulating life, and you're having kids, and you start getting more involved in stuff, and you're like, oh, okay, this is affects me.
1: This stuff really matters.
2: And it's not just stupid politics, you know. You want to be like, you know, so thanks for being a part of that with us.
0: And it's like I always tell my students on the first day of class in my political science classes, I challenge them to think of one aspect. Give me one aspect of your life that isn't in some way affected by politics and by, you know, these elections. And
2: you can prove them wrong every time.
0: Absolutely. Right? You know, from the price of gas at the pump to, you know, even down to, you know, who you may be able to marry legally, you know, those types of things. But
2: legally.
0: Legally. There you go. but it is. It's, you know, a lot of people don't realize just how much this affects them, and especially with these local elections, You know, that can have a huge impact on you. Like like we were talking about earlier, all the stuff that the county clerk does, you know, we don't even necessarily think about all the stuff that the clerk does.
2: Man,
0: and the county
2: they
0: judge
2: do.
0: Executive.
2: The clerk does a ton of stuff.
0: Absolutely.
2: You know, you think car licenses, vehicles, the taxes, the elections, marriage license, property deeds. They mm-hmm. do. That office right there is a busy office.
0: Oh, yeah. Yeah. And then,
2: I mean, they're all busy. I don't, right. You know, no, put one above the other, but. You know, it has a lot of aspects. When you know, it's kind of things you don't think about till you need it.
0: Right, exactly, exactly. And of course, we got to do the shout out to the county clerk's office because they always invite us out here to do this and to be a part of the whole process. Here is you know is really a great thing.
2: They have a huge responsibility to not make any mistakes today and tonight. So you can't come out and say, "Oops, I'm sorry." You know, I lost the whole thing or whatever. You know, so
0: right.
2: Good times. And here we are. We're still waiting. We're waiting. This is like waiting for the putt on the green here. We're going to get kind of calmed down here. We got one polling place out to report, and it may be there. It may be right inside the door there. And like I said, I've not been bothering them. I've not been sticking my head in there. We're just staying over here behind our broadcast table and taking the info as they bring it to us.
0: And I know I've said it earlier, but, you know, I guess it bears repeating just to remind everybody, this all is unofficial. Every vote we talk about is unofficial until it is certified by the Secretary of State. So there's a process involved there as well.
2: So especially on those close races, don't get too excited.
1: And there can be recounts asked for as well afterwards.
2: Right.
0: Yeah. Under Kentucky law.
1: Yeah.
0: If you, as a candidate, wants to demand a recount, they've got to pay for it, though. And
2: that
0: can be expensive. Yeah, that can be expensive. Yeah.
1: And in our circumstance, the recount may be nothing more than, are you re-looking at the data files?
0: Right.
1: Or are you going to actually go back in and look at those hand ballots and recount those? So
0: yeah.
2: It was some hanging chad.
1: Yeah.
2: It was the hanging chad thing.
1: Yeah, 2000. Down in Florida.
2: You don't have the hanging chads.
0: Unfortunately, I don't think anybody uses those things anymore.
1: the butterfly ballot, they call it.
0: Yeah, the butterfly ballot. Yeah.
2: Well, let's take another break then. We're going to hang out here, and any minute now, that last polling place will be coming in. That'll be 12-12, and we'll have your final numbers for you. So we'll throw it back to the studio. Gary Daniels holding it down for us back at Master Patrol. You got yours truly, Kevin Wilson, alongside Chris Phillips and James Taylor. You're listening to live election results from the Pulaski County Courthouse, and we'll be right back.
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2: And we are back on location, coming to you live from the Pulaski County Courthouse, Pulaski County Clerk's Office, just outside their office here in the hallway, with live election return results for your May primary here in Pulaski and Somerset today. And on cue, as we took that break, she came right out, and we do now have 12 of 12 polling places reported. The final results, if you will, and we're going to run through them and tell you who your unofficial winners are in all of the categories. Chris, Kevin Wilson here with you. Chris Phillips, James Taylor. I'll let you guys do the honors.
0: All right. We have hit that checkered flag with 15,410 total ballots cast in Pulaski County.
2: 15,000.
0: 12 of 12. So that's actually a little higher than we were thinking it might turn out to be.
1: 13. Yeah. Roughly voting in this Republican primary.
0: The Republican primary, yeah. So with that, we can start with our PVA. We ended up with John Richard Haney getting the most votes, 5,364, with Ryan Godbey at 4,061 and Jonathan Fox at 3,666. And so, once again, these are unofficial
1: winner, John Haney.
2: John Richard Haney, your unofficial winner, PVA. Pulaski County Property Valuation Administrator.
1: County Judge Executive, incumbent Marshall Todd, 7,627 for the most votes. Clyde Strunk at 3,255. Stephen Sims at 1,906. William Martin Todd at 560. So according to that, unofficially, Marshall Todd then is the winner
2: and
1: in that race.
2: Keep his seat. Clyde Strunk with a good race, about good 25% race of the vote there.
0: Yeah. So. All right. Yeah. And so with the county clerk's race, incumbent Tim Price, who has been working on the election tonight, 9,340, whereas Rachel Turner Littrell, 3,840. And so unofficially, Tim Price, the incumbent, has kept his seat.
2: Now he will face an opponent in the fall, right? No, I'm not thinking about the PVA.
1: That's PVA.
2: That's
1: right.
2: PVA.
1: Aaron Strand.
2: He's good to go.
1: Aaron Strand will face John Haney. PVA race.
2: Okay, I got that one
0: right. For county clerk, that is essentially it.
2: That is it.
0: For sheriff, Doug Nelson, 4,846, and Bobby Jones, 8,423. So, again, unofficially, the winner is Bobby Jones for sheriff.
2: So, with just two of them there and just the percentages, Bobby Jones got 63.48%.
1: 37%
2: of the vote, and Doug Jones got 36.52%.
1: Yeah, Doug Nelson, 37. Jailers race, incumbent Anthony McCullum, 7,398 for 56.5% of the vote. Bobby Gum, 3,351, roughly 26% of the vote. Raymond J.R. Bates II, 1,232. Mark Hammond, 786, and Thomas Stevens III, 329. So unofficially, incumbent Anthony McCullum, the winner for jailer.
2: Of course, you got McCullum and Gum. Of course, you're two front runners there. Mm-hmm. If you had the other three candidates, which was a little about 2,200 votes or something. Yep. That went elsewhere, you know. So had those been in there, I don't know. Maybe there was
1: McCullum something. Still had over 50.
2: He still had over 56, and Gum ran a good race. He had 25.5% of the vote.
1: Yep.
0: Now with that coroner's race, another one of those hotly contested races that we had there. Tyler Hibbard, 4,702. Joshua New, 3,980. Danny Weddle, 3,934, and then Mitchell Eggers at 521. So, again, unofficially, Tyler Hibbard wins that, but with only about 36% of the vote, because the other two, New and
2: they were neck and neck,
0: and Weddle.
2: Right
0: there. Yeah,
1: like we said, in these races, you have to have a plurality. You don't have to have a majority, just the most votes. In that race, Tyler Hibbard ran a great race and is the unofficial winner.
0: That's
1: for our next Pulaski County Coroner. First Magistral District, incumbent Jason Turpin at 2,405, 83%. Anthony Garland, 493 at 17%.
0: And that was for the magistrate race there. For the constable race in the first, you have Gary Harness at 795, Roger Morris at 388, J.E. Cheney at 573, Jeremy Puckett at 369, Leland Travis Merrick Jr. 171, and Patrick Butcher at 332. So again, unofficially, Gary Harness has won the constable for First Magistrate District.
1: Second Magistral District, an open seat there. Gerald Smith had 1,115 votes, or roughly 43%. Jeff Wilson, 588. Brian Kerrigan, 299. Tommy Wilson, 384. And Eugene Harness, 216. So the unofficial winner there was Gerald Smith for the 2nd Magistral District.
0: All right, so for the 3rd Magistral District, Magistrate Office, Joseph Lyons with 1,382, Jimmy Wilden with 1,588. So again, the incumbent in Jimmy Wilden is the unofficial winner, but that was fairly close race there.
1: 4th Magistral District, we've been watching this all night, very close race between incumbent Mark Renshaw and challenger John Jack New. Unofficially, 12 out of 12 reporting, John Jack New, 1,170, and Mark Renshaw, 1,051.
2: Oh, so a bit of an upset
1: there. According to that, John Jack New is the unofficial winner in that race. Also, Chad Gertler, 137, Keith Evan Jasper, 105, and Michael Norman, 23. So, John Jack New, the unofficial winner there.
2: The 4th District will be getting a new magistrate.
1: In addition, 5th District, this is a barn burner. Close race here, James.
0: Oh, my gosh. This is, again, we were talking about this is the closest race.
2: Mike Strunk and Chris McDonald.
0: Here's your suspense, Kevin.
2: Here we go. Who is it going to be?
0: So, for the 5th Magisterial District Magistrate, Mike Strunk at 1,104. Chris McDonald at 1,093.
2: Oh.
0: So with a difference of 11 votes.
2: 11 vote difference.
0: Mike Strunk is the unofficial winner.
1: Yeah, the incumbent held on, skin in his teeth, 11 votes. Gosh, what a close race. And again, the last update we had before this one, remember Chris McDonald was up by 20 votes, and now Strunk unofficially, after all the votes are counted, up by 11 votes.
2: That's a good one.
0: And with that being that close, it still comes out with the amount of vote there. The total still comes out that Strunk has 50.25% of the vote, where McDonald has 49.75%.
1: Yep. Constable, 5th Magistral District, Stephen, let's see here, Troy Hill, it looks like, had the most votes in that race, 623. Cody Weddle, 492. Jared Coffey, 276, and Stephen J. Dalton, 271. So unofficially, the winner there is Troy Hill with 623 votes. Just under 33% of the vote total go to Troy Hill there unofficially. And for the Democrat race in Pulaski County, again, it's a statewide race for U.S. Senate, at least for Pulaski County bragging rights. Charles Booker had 726. And Amy McGrath had 590, everyone else clocking in well below 100 votes in that race. And we've not heard the AP make a final call on that one just yet.
0: But again, that was one of those races. There were so many candidates, it spread the vote out. So even though Booker did have more votes and is the unofficial winner for Pulaski County, he still didn't hit that 50% mark. He's 46.39%, which is not required. Again, it's just a plurality, not a majority, that's required. So you just have to get the most votes. But it is interesting, with that many candidates in a lot of these races, with a lot of candidates, it does spread that vote out, where you don't get as any one candidate
2: that
0: much.
2: So another one here people have been waiting on, the only city council on the May primary, City Council, Ward 6.
0: That's right.
2: What we got
0: there? Ward 6 of Somerset.
2: Final results.
0: So with this one, again, remember that the top two will go on to the general election.
2: So we had three, Phyllis Lawson, Mike New, and Hobart Girdler, who are the top winners.
0: So Mike New is the top with 1,134. Phyllis Orwin Lawson at 702 is second place, and then Hobart Girdler, 426 in third place there. And so, again, those top two, Mike New and Phyllis Lawson, will go on to the general.
1: For that Democrat Senate race statewide, it's just saying too close to call. Can't call that race, but it is a close race between Charles Booker and Amy McGrath. And the winner of that will go on and face Andy Barr in November to replace Mitch McConnell in the U.S. Senate.
0: And I bet there'll be a lot of eyes on that race nationally.
2: Did we already cover the fifth yep. district? Yep, the fifth. Yep. All right, let's go back just real quick.
1: We can run back through them all.
2: Let's do just a recap of the countywide races. Mm-hmm. Who are your unofficial winners? Starting with the judge executive, clerk, jailer, sheriff, PVA coroner.
1: Yeah, so Marshall Todd was the unofficial winner for county judge executive.
2: Marshall Todd.
0: So PVA, the unofficial winner for that one was John Richard Haney.
2: John Haney.
1: Yep, county clerk, the unofficial winner is Tim Price.
2: Tim Price.
0: For sheriff, the unofficial winner is Bobby Jones.
2: Bobby Jones.
1: Bobby Jones. For jailer, the unofficial winner is Anthony McCullum.
2: Anthony McCullum.
0: For coroner, our unofficial winner is Tyler Hibbard.
2: Tyler Hibbard.
1: Tyler Hibbard.
2: So we're going to have a new PBA, we're going to have a new coroner, and we're keeping the judge executive that we have, our clerks was there, sheriff. Mm-hmm. And jailer will remain the same.
1: Yeah, and for our magistrates, Jason Turpin got reelected. We do have a new second magistrate.
2: That was
1: magistrate out of the second district, Gerald Smith, unofficial winner. Mm-hmm. Jimmy Wilden got reelected in the third district. According to our totals, John Jack New is the unofficial winner in the fourth district, beating incumbent Mark Ranshaw. And man, that fifth district was so close, with incumbent Mike Strunk hanging on by the skin of his teeth by 11 votes over challenger Chris McDonald. Really good race there, really close, a lot of good support for those candidates. And congratulations to the winners, but also congratulations to the challengers.
2: Oh,
1: it
2: yeah,
1: takes a absolutely. Lot of guts, a lot of backbone to get out there, to put your neck out on the line, to go out, time, spend money, talk to people. And you may come up a little bit short,
2: yeah.
1: but hold your heads high, because it's a great thing to get out and
0: Chris
1: campaign.
0: Chris knows that firsthand because he did run at one point.
1: Yeah, I ran a few years back, didn't quite get the results I wanted, but I learned a lot out of it, and a lot of respect for the winners, but a lot of respect also for those who come up a little bit short.
2: Yeah, right? I talked to a lot of these guys as they were campaigning, you know, mm-hmm. and they were wore out, man. They were going. They're like,
1: yeah.
2: They're going daylight to dark, and they're door knocking, and they're going to chili hot dog dinners, and they're you know, chili suppers, and you know, so it is. But we had a lot of good candidates, a lot of qualified people with a lot of with a lot of qualifications, if you will, and
0: just so we don't shortchange our constables, because they ran good races too. The constable for the first magisterial district, unofficial winner is Gary S. Harness, and then for the fifth is Troy Hill. So we got our constable races there as well.
2: So we have a couple new constables, a couple new magistrates on fiscal court, a couple new faces around town.
1: Coroner, PVA, And again, in 4 years, Pulaski voters, if you don't like the outcome, we'll come back and do it all over again.
2: Yeah,
1: and
2: get this. Know, maybe some people have been inspired to run next time.
1: How about this, Kevin? It'll be 2030 in the next election.
2: 7, 8, 9, 10.
1: Yeah. 2030. Where is time going, guys?
2: Oh,
1: hey, by then I might be 40, 41, 42. Yeah, I wish.
2: Yeah.
0: Well, and don't forget, we got to go out and vote to not only in November, but then we'll have a governor's race and our statewide officers coming up next year.
1: Next year's the governor's, constitutional officers, 2 years, another presidential election. Boom, boom, boom. We'll be right back here.
2: Somerset City's going to be active this November.
1: Yep. Mm-hmm.
2: Because
1: big mayor's
2: basically,
1: race.
2: I think all the city council wards have at least two people running.
1: And the big mayor's race.
2: And the big mayor's race.
1: William Hunt.
2: And
1: Eddie Girdler.
2: The mayor and all the city councils will be up, except for one, I think.
1: Yep.
2: So you'll see a lot of activity. And yep. then you will have the one PBA that we'll have.
1: Yep.
2: And
1: That's true. We've got to remember that. So
2: John Haney,
1: got to get out there and keep working. Yeah, get up there and keep working. And Karen Strand, you know who you're going to be going against. So get out there and get on those doors.
2: And so so anybody can vote again in that.
0: Just right. In the general election, you know, again, it doesn't matter what party you're registered as. You can vote for whoever you want to in the general election. Now, the qualifier there is, if you don't live in the city limits of Somerset, you can't vote for the Somerset mayor or the Somerset city offices.
2: Right.
0: You still can only vote for...
1: Yeah, the same with Ferguson, Eubank, Burnside, Science Hill, same thing.
0: But the problem, as far as party doesn't matter...
1: That'll come in November, and in a race like this will be turnout. Mm-hmm. Because the only big race will be Andy Barr versus either McGrath or Booker. And if that race is thought to be sort of an afterthought, which who knows what could happen, there may not be a lot of interest to go out and vote. So it's turnout.
2: I think the city will have some good turnout.
1: Yeah,
2: I think
1: the city definitely will, but how are you going to get those county people out to vote? Maybe they'll turn out, maybe they won't. Mm-hmm. Presidential election, you always get a lot more people turning out. This so-called off-year election, a lot less people turning out. So we'll see.
2: Yeah. Well, I guess that's going to do it. We did it. It's the cat's in the bag and all that good stuff. And again, you got yours truly, Kevin Wilson, alongside Chris Phillips and James Taylor. Our broadcast has been brought to you by the Somerset Pulaski County Chamber of Commerce. Also brought to you in part by Faith Healthcare, Morrison High Slope Funeral Home, United Cumberland Bank, and Premier Properties of Lake Cumberland. Thanks so much for listening to our election results live broadcast. And that's going to do it. We'll throw it back to the studio, back to Gary Taylor, who's holding things down. And, we'll see you.
0: Thanks, Kevin.
2: We're going to do this in November.
0: Yeah, we'll do it in November.
2: I mean, we might as well. Yeah. You know, we got a lot of city races. So,
0: but you made it through your first one.
2: This was my first one, yeah. And even with my throat, my voice has been really hoarse. I took some sort of an allergy thing this week, so I've just been pushing through. I'm going to go home and drink some hot tea or something. Chris, James, thanks again.
1: Thank you.
2: We'll see y'all later. Back to you, Gary Daniels. Have a good night.
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1: Brett that didn't hit in the seventh. He has struck out, sacrificed into foul territory in the right field corner, swings and fouls this one off the catcher, Marchand, 2-2. Last time up, line to right. Let's answer that trivia question. Two pitchers who won 20 games this season for the Reds, lost 20 games this season for the Phillies. Eparixi, the Hall of Famer, is one of them. Who's the other? Bob Ewing, Dolph Luque, Bucky Walters. You staying with Bucky?
2: I think I'm going to go with Dolph.
1: Oh, you're going to change your answer
2: to B?
1: Yeah,
2: I'm changing my answer.
1: It was C. Bucky Walters, strike three call.
2: Was it really?
1: On the outside corner. Yeah. It was C, Bucky Walters. Walters, a member... Reds Hall of Fame's inaugural induction class of 1958 was a 20-game winner three times during his Reds career. He led the league with 21 losses while pitching for the Phillies in 1936. Rixey was also a three-time 20-game winner with the Reds. He suffered two 20-loss seasons. Bunted foul, third base side by J.J. Vlade, and the count is 0-1. He suffered two 20-plus loss seasons when he pitched for the Phillies. So there you have it. Way to go.
2: I cry foul on that question.
1: Jeez. Here's the 0-1. Up and away. One ball. Strike. That's the best.
2: You know, you almost forgot to ask that question tonight. I had to remind you by the fourth inning that we hadn't already gone to it. I kind of wish I had never reminded you.
1: Well.
2: You got me.
1: It was right there anyway. Here's the 1-1. Swinging a ground ball foul. First base side. A ball and two strikes on J.J. Vlade. Nobody on with one man out. Reds are up 4-1. We're in the eighth inning. Blade's double led off the Reds' seventh inning rally. He didn't score in that inning, but he helped spark it. 1-2. Up too high. Changeup left up by Sugar. Two balls and two strikes. Triggered from Bridge City, Texas. 2-2. And Vlade slices one foul into the rain down the left field line. Well, backing out of play. Ends up in the seats behind the tarp down the left field line. The rain does look like it's letting up a little bit. I mean, it's really just kind of a heavy sprinkle. It's not pouring. Sugar comes set. Here he comes, the 2-2. And a swing and a miss. Down on strikes, J.J. Vlade. Two gone in the eighth inning. Make sure you stay tuned after the game. You'll have the Toyota Tundra star of the game coming up on the Reds postgame show once we're done. Blake Dunn will be the batter. Dunn ended up scoring on that ground ball by McLean to the first baseman, Harper. Went to review. They had a long look at it in New York and ended up overturning the call. The pitch is up and away for ball one. 1-0 on Blake Dunn. And really just what they determined was that the catcher, Marchand, just didn't have possession of the baseball on the one-hop throw from Harper. Dunn has two hits tonight. He's 2-for-3. Pair of singles and the run scored. 1-0 pitch, and Dunn sends this one in the air. Left center field hit pretty well, but going back on it, Crawford, he's there to make the catch, and the side is retired. The Reds are out in order here in the eighth inning, but still lead it by three. It's 4-1 Reds as we head to the bottom of the eighth inning in Philadelphia on the Reds Radio Network.
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3: Well, a Wolvers Mustard pitching change as we go to the bottom of the eighth inning. It'll be a left-hander coming in out of the Reds bullpen. Sam Maul comes in, game number 22 for Sam. Comes in with a Reds three-run lead and a bottom of the order to face. Sam Maul puts some mustard on it, some Wolvers Mustard.
4: They'll get Mundo Sosa leading off the Phillies' eighth inning. Sosa, Crawford, and Marchand. Anybody gets on, back to the top, and Turner. Reds up by three. First pitch on the way. Maul to Sosa. Too high on the outside corner for ball one. One and nothing on Edmundo Sosa. Phillies have won a season-high five straight. Since Don Mattingly took over at the helm, they have gone 16-4. Ripped on a line, but pulled just foul down the left field line. Nothing, or a one and one on Edmundo Sosa. Sosa turned on it just a little bit out in front of it. Panamanian born, Edmundo Sosa waiting on the 1-1 pitch. And the left-hander, Maul, fires. Swing and a miss. Boy, he pulled the string with a changeup there. And he had Sosa way out in front of the count as a ball and two strikes. Born in Panama City. Mundo Sosa. Now he will use his timeout. Ball retoes the slab, looks in, sets ready. And here he comes with the 1-2 pitch. Swing and a miss, struck him out. Changeup fading down and away from the right-handed hitting Sosa. He strikes out. That's 12 strikeouts now by Reds pitching. And with one out, the Phillies are going to send up a pinch hitter. This will be Otto Kemp to hit in place of Justin Crawford.

0: Kemp up with the bases empty and one man out. Reds holding on to a three-run lead here in the eighth inning. Kemp hitting only 0-91. Just was recalled yesterday. Only has 24 plate appearances on the season here at the major league level. This is his second stint of the season with the Phillies. Sam Maul brings it home. And he throws it behind Otto Kemp.
1: That's got to be a little unnerving for a hitter to step in there realizing that not only did he pitch me inside, he pitched me outside at the same time.
0: Whoops. Never good when you have to move toward the plate to get out of the way of it.
1: Definite weakness in the scouting report.
0: Here's the 1-0 pitch. Swinging a ground ball foul, third base side. Doesn't handle the ball behind him very well. 1-1. Otto Kemp.
1: You know, we haven't really seen the rain affect the game yet, but that may have been one of those things where Sam Ball just didn't get a good grip on that.
0: It does happen. Now the 1-1. And Kemp watches a changeup fade down and away, and you can see Sam Ball is definitely having trouble. He's trying to rub his hand on his pant leg, on his glove, anywhere he can find that might be a little bit dry. Ball sets. Now his 2-1 pitch to Otto Kemp. Inside, and I mean way inside of the fastball, and Ball is fighting it right now.
1: There are remarkably a lot.

0: large number of people sitting in the rain with no ponchos, no umbrellas. Maybe the fact that it hit 98 degrees today in Philly, people looking away to cool off.
1: Probably feels good. Mahl's 3-1. Swinging a foul at the plate by Kemp. Full count, 3-2. The tarps off trend that is going through baseball, where you've got guys in a group of a section that come from all over the ballpark to take their shirts off and whirl them over their head. In effect here at Citizens Bank Park, down the right field line of the upper deck, just outside the foul pole. 3 balls, 2 strikes. Mahl's payoff pitch on the way to Otto Kemp. Swinging a soft ground ball to the right side. McLean fields it, moving to his left. Flips it over to Steer in time for the out. 2 minutes are gone here in the eighth inning. And now the batter is Rafael Marchand. They did just show a shot of Kyle Schwarber in the Phillies dugout. He's been out of the lineup the last couple of days, feeling a little under the weather. But back in the dugout today. Didn't appear to be in the dugout last night. Here's the pitch to Marchand. And it's in for a strike. The count is nothing and one. Of course, sometimes the rain can make folks a little rambunctious, too. And it can fire folks up a little bit. 0-1 the count on Marchand. Mahl's 0-1 pitch. Up and away. 1 ball, 1 strike. Are there some pitcher or some pitches that are harder to throw in the rain than others?
0: I think the breaking ball probably would be the hardest to throw. You really need a good, tight grip on that seam to be able to throw a good breaking ball, whether it's a curveball or a slider.
1: 1-1 in the dirt inside. 2 balls and a strike.
0: And the other part of that is landing on your foot. You know, every pitcher wants to be able to land with his stride foot and have that foot stick. If it slides just a little bit because the ground is wet, that's when you really lose command.
1: 2-1 on Marchand. Here comes Mahl with the 2-1 pitch. And it's a strike. Fastball hit the outside corner. Belt high, and it's 2-2. Now Mahl wants a fresh baseball, preferably one that's dry. And you can see Will Little digging in his sack there, trying to find a ball that will be to his liking. 2 balls, 2 strikes. Mahl comes set, and here he is with a 2-2 pitch to Marchand. Swing, and it's whacked to center field. Started back, now Myers has to come in, and he will make the catch in stride for the final out of the eighth inning. So Sam Mahl battling the wet rain, able to work a 1-2-3 eighth inning, and we go to the ninth. Reds looking to add on, up 4-1 here in Philadelphia on the Reds Radio Network.
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2: Sugar back to work for the Phillies here in the ninth inning. Some changes defensively. Tyler Stevenson will lead it off for the Reds. Otto Kemp stays in the game. He's in left field. Moving from left field to center field, Brandon Marsh. First pitch to Stevenson. It's down and away for ball one. Sebo's been on all three times he's come to the plate so far tonight. He's walked twice and singled. Here's the 1-0. Stevenson watches a cutter across the knees for a strike. One ball, one strike on Stevenson. Key Brian Hayes next, and then Matt McClain. 1-1. Called a ball. Fastball sinking a little bit down and in. Two balls and a strike. Right-hander Sugar to the plate. And a breaking ball sweeps off the outside corner, and it's 3-1 on Stevenson. So he is one more bad one away from reaching for the fourth time tonight. Sugar out of the stretch all the time. As the sign readies. And from the belt, 3-1. And a swing and a miss. Fastball near the top of the zone. Count is full, 3-2. Big crowd, 37,527 when this game started. 3-2 pitch, down and away, ball four. And Stevenson does walk for the third time in this game, and he's on for the fourth time. So leadoff walk to Tyler Stevenson brings up Key Brian Hayes with one out of the ninth inning. It has been as tough of a night for Key Brian Hayes as you could ask for. Hayes has twice hit into double plays. His last time up, grounded into a force out of the shortstop. They got the out at home plate. Hayes takes a changeup low for ball one. Stevenson and Harper having a little bit of a conversation over at first base. Right-hander fires. Stevenson's running. The pitch is up and away, and the throw to second is in time. Boy, I got to believe that was a hit and run, and Key Brian Hayes missed the sign. I don't think the Reds are going to put Tyler Stevenson in motion too often for a straight steal.
3: Or maybe the Reds are just trying to stay out of a double play right there, and you're right. I mean, the pitch was up and away. It would have been nearly impossible for Hayes to even make contact with that. That was how far it was outside, but you still got to give it a try.
2: Now he skies a pop-up into short center field. Here comes Marsh to make the catch, and two men are out.
3: Just when Key Brian thinks that things can't get worse.
2: Now Matt McClain. McClain hitting with the bases empty and two out. Let's pause for station identification on the Reds Radio Network.
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2: First pitch cutter to Matt McClain misses down and away for ball one. 1-0 on McClain. He's hitless tonight. Came in with hits in 10 of his last 12 games. 1-0 pitch. And McClain takes a cutter on the outside corner. Strike called. 1-1. Now the 1-1 pitch. Right in there for a strike called, 1-2. Sugart gets the sign, readies. Here's the 1-2 pitch, and McLean swings and misses at a breaking ball down and away. He strikes out. The inning is over. The Reds get a leadoff walk, but it's a scoreless ninth for Sugart out of the Philly bullpen. They go to the bottom of the ninth inning. Tony Santillan coming on with the Reds up three, trying to hold on to even the series when we come back on the Reds Radio Network.
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3: Well, we go into the ninth inning with a Wolvers mustard pitching change. It'll be Tony Santillan, the big 6'3" right-hander from Fort Worth, Texas, coming into the ballgame, trying to nail it down for the Reds. Tony Santillan, Wolvers mustard, put some mustard on it.
2: Well, you certainly hope that he's got plenty of Wolvers mustard on it here. Reds are clinging to a 3-run lead, 4-1 Reds, ninth inning. Top of the order for the Phillies. Trey Turner, Bryce Harper, Alec Bohm, due up. Santillan from the belt to the plate. First pitch on the way to Turner. Swings and pops it into the air down the right field line. Shallow, long run for the right fielder Dunn. Into foul territory. He gets there and makes the running catch. Way over into foul territory. He had about a mile to go to get to it, but he makes the running catch for the first out here in the ninth inning.
3: Boy, one pitch, one out for Santillan. That's probably a steak dinner for Blake Dunn.
2: And the wind not blowing as hard as it was earlier, but still pushing that ball further into foul territory.
3: Boy, that was a nice play.
2: One out. Here's Bryce Harper. Harper's 0-3 tonight. This copyrighted broadcast presented by Authority of the Reds may not be reproduced or retransmitted in any form, and the accounts and descriptions of this game may not be disseminated without the express written consent of the Reds. Pitch. Ball one, high with a fastball. Want to know that? Copyright reminders presented by Dinsmore, the official legal counsel of the Reds. One ball, no strikes on Harper. Santillan readies. He throws the 1-0 in there for a strike. Fastball well thrown. One ball, one strike. Harper hitless in three trips to the plate last night. He did have a walk, so he was officially 0-3. The pitch, Harper takes down and in. Slider that missed. Harper has hit the Reds historically quite well. 288 lifetime hitter against the Reds. But the Reds have done a good job against him in this series so far. The 2-1 pitch. He swings, swats it foul. Well back into the seats down the left field line. That one had the distance, but it had the wrong direction.
3: Yeah, a little bit late on the fastball. One of the things that they've been wondering about with Santion is that we have not seen his velocity bump up to where it was last year.
2: Now Tyler Stevenson wants to go talk with Santion because I think his spikes are getting a little gummy out there.
3: Now, the last time he pitched was in Cleveland, and he pitched a pretty good inning. Got a strikeout in one inning, but the previous four games that he has seen him give up runs in each of those four games, a totaling of seven runs over that time. So they need to get this guy back on the rails because he is a very important piece of that back end of the bullpen.
2: Two balls, two strikes on Harper. After the visit from Stevenson, Santion ready to go and come back with this 2-2. Here it is, 2-2 pitch to Harper. Swing and a miss. He struck him out. High fastball up and in on Harper, and he couldn't catch up to it.
3: Harper may have chased one a little bit out of the zone right there. Santion went up above the strike zone, actually about the top of the shoulders, and Harper just could not lay off.
2: So now two gone, and here is Alec Bohm. Bohm on twice tonight. Doubled in the first inning to extend his hit streak to 10 games. Walked his last time up. Swings and fouls back the first pitch he gets here. Nothing and one on Alec Bohm.
3: You know, the velocity and the radar gun, not necessarily the only thing you look at with Santion on the mound. He throws a heavy baseball. And hitters don't like that ball in on the hands when he throws it.
2: The 0-1 pitch to Bohm. Fouled straight back, and it's 0-2. I've heard hitters describe a heavy ball from a pitcher as like trying to hit a bowling ball.
3: And Santion throws one of those. I'm not really sure how you describe it, except that I do believe that those pitches that have less spin on it kind of tumble in there, and they seem to feel heavier when you get it in on the hands. But anyway, that's the way Santion throws his fastball.
2: Nothing and two on Bohm. Santion to the plate. Up and in sends Bohm twisting back to the deck. One ball and two strikes. One thing I can assure you, a cascade of boos is not really going to rattle Tony Santion.
3: They make a lot of noise for a half-filled stadium.
2: Yeah, they do. One ball, two strikes. Santion turns it loose, and it's called a ball, and Tyler Stevenson says, no, no, no, no. Let's take a look.
3: Are we going to end this on an ABS challenge?
2: We might. I think we will. Let's see. Yes, we will. Strike three at the knees. Right over the outer half of the plate. Alec Bohm down on strikes, and that's it. Reds win it and beat the Phillies tonight 4-1 here at Citizens Bank Park in Philadelphia. The Reds have now evened this series at a game apiece. Reds will have a chance to win the series tomorrow afternoon to close out the road trip. We'll talk about that, wrap this one up when we come back on the Reds Radio Network.
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2: 4-1, Reds over the Phillies tonight here at Citizens Bank Park in Philadelphia. For the Reds, the totals, 4 runs on 7 hits, no error, 6 left. The Phillies are run on 3 hits with 1 error and 2 left on. Winning pitchers, Chase Burns now 6-1. Jesus Luzardo takes the loss, falling to 3-4. Tony Santion got his second save of the year. And the game was played in 2 hours and 28 minutes with 37,527 looking on. Reds have a chance for a series win tomorrow. It would be just their second series victory in the month of May if they can get it done behind left-hander Andrew Abbott. He's 3-2 with a 4.21 ERA. Aaron Nola, right-hander starting for the Phillies, has not been very Aaron Nola-like so far this year. 2-3, a 5.91 earned run average. First pitch is set for 105. Airtime is 12:35 across the network. That's all for us tonight. Thanks for listening. Stick around. Yid's got plenty more coming up on the Reds postgame show next. For Chris Welsh, our on-site engineer Pat Kanin, our studio producer back in our network headquarters, Drew Esterheide, I'm Tommy Thrall saying goodnight from Citizens Bank Park in Philadelphia. We'll talk to you again tomorrow afternoon right here on the Reds Radio Network. Good night.
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4: The Reds' three-game losing streak came to an end tonight as they knocked off the Phillies in Philadelphia, final score 4-1. And you're listening to the Cincinnati Children's postgame show. I'm Dave Armbruster. Chase Burns made the start for Cincinnati. He pitched six innings of three-hit, one-run baseball with nine strikeouts. It is the ninth start in a row that Burns has pitched at least into the sixth inning this season. The bullpen did its job tonight. Pierce Johnson, Sam Maul each pitched a scoreless inning, and then Tony Santion closed it out in the ninth for his second save of the season. The Reds' first two runs came on sac flies in the fourth inning. Matt McClain drove home a run when he reached on a bases-loaded fielder's choice, and Blake Dunn was safe at home on that play. And then Ellie De La Cruz walked with the bases loaded to bring home Cincinnati's fourth run of the game. Tyler Stevenson had a good game for Cincinnati. He reached base four times with a base hit and three walks. Coming up, we'll check scores around Major League Baseball, highlights, of course, from this game. But up first, we check back in with Tommy and Chris. 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
4: You're listening to the Cincinnati Children's postgame show. The Reds beat the Phillies tonight 4-1, the final score. And let's get thoughts on this game from the two guys who called it, Tommy Throw and Chris Welsh.
8: Thanks, Jed. Well, how about that effort tonight from Chase Burns? Boy, was he electric.
9: Man, oh, man. I mean, he pitched like an all-star. We told that really at the very beginning of the game. Tommy. And, you know, this is the site of the All-Star game. It wouldn't surprise me at all if he continues to dominate the way he did. And dominate's a good word because, you know, it took him a while to kind of get his stride. You made a really good point earlier that he wasn't getting ahead of the hitters, but he didn't waste a lot of pitches, and he came back and got his strikeouts. Overall, in six innings, he got 9 punch-outs. At one point, what, struck out 5 in a row. So he's a guy that is exciting to watch. And, boy, oh, boy, the Reds needed that kind of an effort tonight.
8: You talk about closing out an outing on a high note. He retired the last 10 he faced and 13 of the last 14, so a strong finish to his outing tonight. Offensively, the Reds had a little trouble finding the big hit, the big knockout punch. But you know what? They had good enough at-bats that they were able to piece together 4 runs.
9: Yeah, they had several times when they had bases loaded, less than 2 outs, and they were able to get the ball into the outfield. That was important because the Phillies were playing the infield in, and, you know, you don't want to hit into a double play ball that starts at home plate. So they were able to get the ball into the outfield. That's the way they scored their first 2 runs. They added a couple more on the 7th inning. That gave Terry Francona a little bit of breathing room, something he has not had a whole lot of lately.
8: Spencer Steer also extending his hit streak into double figures with his 4th inning single. He's now hit safely also in 17 straight games on the road. He stays hot. Ellie back in the hit column today, was on a couple of times, including a triple. This team still looking pretty good at the plate. Got some good pitching tonight. You kind of hope that maybe this can get the bullpen back
9: on track. I do think that they're getting their offensive mojo back a little bit. We're seeing much better plate appearances by Sal Stewart, especially. Ellie De La Cruz continues to be one of the best players in baseball. And remember that playing here at Citizens Bank Park in Philadelphia, one of the toughest places to play and win. The Phillies normally dominate here, and it's nice to get the win tonight. Maybe they can get the rubber game tomorrow.
8: Reds 4-1 winners over the Phillies. Yid?
4: All right. Thank you, Tommy. When we return, we'll take a look at some scores around Major League Baseball. 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
4: Reds over the Phillies tonight in Philadelphia, 4-1 the final score. You're listening to the Cincinnati Children's Postgame Show. I'm Dave Armbruster. Time to take a look at some other scores around Major League Baseball, brought to you by Starfire Automotive and Heavy Duty Lubricants and the Starfire Bullpen. We start in American League Cities, where the Guardians won their 4th game in a row. They beat the Tigers 4-3. They have now winners of 7 of their past 10 and are 28-22 on the season. Tonight in St. Petersburg, Florida, the Rays over the Orioles 4-1. Yandy Diaz doubled home a run in the first, and then he broke a 1-1 tie in the 6th inning.
14: 1-0 from Bradish. Diaz swings and he clobbers it. Straightaway center field. Tavares back at the wall. It is gone. And Yandy Diaz strikes again.
4: And that's the call on Orioles radio. The Tampa Bay Rays now have 32 wins. They are 32-15 in the top the American League East. The Yankees have a 5-3 lead over the Blue Jays. That game in the 7th inning at Yankee Stadium. Ben Rice, a 2-run homer, broke a 3-3 tie in the 5th. That was his 16th home run of the season. Top of the sixth, Red Sox 2, Orioles 1. Top of the eighth, Astros shutting out the Twins 2-0. Still to come in about 10 minutes or so, the A's and Angels and the White Sox and Mariners get together in Seattle. When we return, scores from National League cities. 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
4: You're listening to the Cincinnati Children's Postgame Show. The Reds over the Phillies tonight, 4-1 the final score. Continuing with scores now from National League cities, the Braves knock off the Marlins tonight, 8-4. Martin Perez struck out 10 in five innings for Atlanta. Mauricio Dubon broke a 4-4 tie in the eighth.
22: Doobie, soft grounder, one hopper. There's no play. The Braves will take the lead. Mauricio Dubon puts it in play. Good things happen, and Atlanta leads 5-4.
4: And that's the call on Atlanta TV. The Braves now 33-16 on the season. They have an 8-game lead over the Phillies in the NL East. The Nationals are beating the Mets 9-5. That game in the seventh inning. The big hit of this game came in the bottom of the second off the bat of James Wood.
23: James Wood with the bases loaded, singled his first time up. A set for McClain. Here's the pitch. Swing a fly ball, deep left center field. Chasing back Taylor to the warning track. He will leap. Morabito leaps and it's off his glove. They don't know where it is. This might be an inside the park home run. Three runs have scored. Wood is circling the bases. The throw home is not in time. Wood with a head first slide has an inside the park grand slam home run.
4: That is crazy. That's the call on Nationals radio. That is the first grand slam of Wood's career. The Brewers are leading the Cubs 3-0. That game in the seventh inning. Jacob Mizrowski, another good outing. Six innings so far with eight strikeouts. In St. Louis tonight, J.J. Weatherholt broke a scoreless tie in the bottom of the third.
24: The pitch. Swing, fly ball to the left of center and deep. Cruz back, racing back of this ball, and it'll bang off the top of the wall and over for a home run. Right in that first row and a bounce back out. A home run for Weatherholt. A two-run shot gives the Cardinals a 2-0 lead here in the third. He goes to the opposite field in St. Louis.
4: But that lead did not hold. That's the call on Pirates Radio. They scored four times in the top of the fifth inning to take the lead in that game. Top of the third, the Rangers lead the Rockies 5-0. Still to come, the Dodgers and Padres in San Diego, and the D-backs host the Giants at 9:40. When we return, highlights from tonight's Reds victory over the Phillies. They win it 4-1, and you're listening to the Cincinnati Children's Postgame Show on the Reds Radio Network. Shopping.

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4: Reds over the Phillies tonight, 4-1, the final score. You are listening to the Cincinnati Children's Postgame Show. I'm Dave Arbrooster. Now to the highlights. The Phillies got on the board first tonight against Red starter Chase Burns. Burns allowed a base hit in both the first and second innings, but kept Philly off the board. He quickly retired the first two batters in the bottom of the third, but Philly DH Trey Turner put Philadelphia in front with one swing of the bat.
5: Turner, one of the better fastball hitters in the league, and he hits one right there, and it is high and deep and gone. Way back there for Trey Turner, and that puts the Philadelphia Phillies on the board with a solo home run from their all-star shortstop.
4: Jesus Luzardo made the start for the Phillies tonight. He retired the first six Reds he faced until Blake Dunn singled leading off the top of the third. That hit was followed by a walk, but a double play and a ground out ended that inning. Cincinnati did get on the board in the fourth. Ellie De La Cruz led off with a triple to left field. Spencer Steer reached on an infield single, and Sal Stewart walked that loaded the bases. Dane Myers was next up. He hit a sac fly to a right field. De La Cruz came across the plate with a tying run. J.J. Blade then put Cincinnati in front.
6: And Blade whacks one to center field. This is hit pretty well, going back on it. Crawford, and just shy of the track, he'll make the catch. Steer will tag and score from third, and the Reds have a 2-1 lead as Sal moves up behind him into third.
4: After the Turner home run in the third, Chase Burns really kicked it into gear. He retired the next 10 Phillies he faced, including at one point striking out five straight. With two outs in the six, he had to face Bryce Harper.
6: Pitch to Bryce Harper, hit right back at Burns. He knocks it down, picks it up, underhands to first to get the out. You hope he's okay. Didn't see where it hit him. I guess it got him in the leg because Burns is kind of gingerly jogging off the field toward the Reds' dugout. But that was a heat seeker. A bullet looked like it got him in the back of his right leg. But hopefully he's going to be okay.
4: That would be the last batter Burns would face on the night. Six innings, three hits, just a one run, no walks, nine strikeouts, that home run, 86 pitches, 54 for strikes. The Reds added a run, some runs in the seventh. J.J. Blade led off with a double. Blake Dunn then reached on an infield single. Tyler Stevenson walked that load at the bases. It was the third time Stevenson reached base tonight. He would end up being on base four times. Key Brian Hayes then hit a ground ball. The shortstop Blade was forced out at the plate. Next up, Matt McClain.
5: And McClain check swings, and there's going to be a play at the plate. Harper fields, and out at the plate on a force play. Reds are going to check that one. That was very close. As Blake Dunn, running from third base, got a good jump. It was a slow roller hit on a check swing by McClain. They came right home with it, and they called him out, and Terry Francona wants it reviewed. And I think he's got a chance to win this one. It was a force play with the catcher, Marchand, playing it basically like a first baseman.
7: Now call it home plate.
4: And that call was overturned. The run scored, and it was 3-1 Cincinnati. Ellie De La Cruz then walked. That forced home Stevenson, and it was 4-1. Pierce Johnson took over in the bottom of the seventh for the Reds. He walked the first batter he faced, but retired the next three, including a pair of strikeouts. Sam Maul came on the pitch the bottom of the eighth. He pitched a 1-2-3 inning in a steady drizzle at Citizens Bank Park in Philadelphia. Tony Santion came on the pitch the bottom of the ninth inning. First to the plate was Trey Turner, and Santion got some good defense behind him.
6: Swings and pops it into the air down the right field line. Shallow, long run for the right fielder Dunn into foul territory. He gets there and makes the running catch. Way over into foul territory. He had about a mile to go to get to it, but he makes the running catch for the first out here in the ninth inning.
5: Boy, one pitch, one out for Santion. That's probably a steak dinner for Blake Dunn.
4: That was really big. Santion then struck out Bryce Harper, and then he ended the ball game against Alec Bohm. And this
6: one
4: is
6: ball,
4: our change
6: two strikes.
4: Come play of the game.
6: One ball, two strikes. Santion turns it loose, and it's called a ball. And Tyler Stevenson says, no, no, no, no. Let's take a look.
5: Are we going to end this on an ABS challenge?
6: We might. I think we will. Let's see. Yes, we will. Strike three at the knees. Right over the outer half of the plate. Alec Bohm down on strikes, and that's it. Reds win it and beat the Phillies tonight.
4: 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Reds win it 4-1. 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

0: Reds knock off the Phillies tonight in Philadelphia, 4-1, the final score. You're listening to the Cincinnati Children's post-game show. Here are the totals from tonight's game. For Cincinnati, 4 runs on 7 hits, no air, 6 left on base. For Philadelphia, 1 run, 3 hits, 1 air. They stranded 2. Burns the winner, 6-1. Luzardo the loser, 3-4. Tony Santion, save number 2. And with that save, the Ohio Department of Public Safety would like to help a Southern Ohio family with a donation of a child car safety seat. The Ohio Department of Public Safety is proud to help your entire family travel safely by buckling up with a safety belt and a car seat every trip, every time. One home run in this game, that was Turner number 5 for Philadelphia. 2 hours, 28 minutes, 37,527 on hand at Citizens Bank Park. And with the victory, the Reds are now 25-24, and the Phillies 25-24 with the defeat. And that will take us to tonight's Toyota Tundra star of the game, and that has to go to Chase Burns. He was excellent once again. 6 innings, 3 hits, just 1 run on the home run, and he struck out 9. And I think you can safely say at this point he may be one of the Reds' all-stars when that all-star game comes around in July. And for being named the Toyota Tundra star of the game, he'll receive a gift card from Richter & Phillips Jewelers, the official jeweler of the Cincinnati Reds, and your Cincinnati and Northern Kentucky Toyota dealers, and the powerful, fuel-efficient, built in the USA 2026 Tundra, official truck of the Reds. And speaking of Chase Burns, let's head back to Philadelphia and hear from the Reds right-hander.
1: You ran off the field after the comebacker, and then he thought you were dead, and then there were some smiles in here. So are you okay as we stand here?
2: Yeah, I'm fine. Initial thought when it came back, you know, I'm glad it didn't go up the middle. Stopped it, so just trying to find the ball. But, you know, I mess with Brady Singer because he loves taking them off the foot and stuff, so I pulled one of his out of his books. But, yeah, I'm fine. Just cramping up a little bit, but we're all good.
1: You think you'll be fine in 5 days then?
2: Yeah, 100%.
1: All right, good. What if you were to dissect tonight's outing, how would you dissect it?
2: Yeah, I mean, it just starts with execution. You know, just getting the fastball to the top, just having that tunnel with the slider, and then mixing in some changeups. But the biggest thing was just execution. It's a great hitting team, but just getting the ball where it needs to be.
1: You've always seemed to have good presence on the mound. How much does confidence play a factor, and is your confidence as high as it could be right now, the way you've pitched?
2: Yeah, it's definitely high, but, you know, I'm trying to stay leveled. I know how this game is, you know, with its ups and downs, but the staff and just the coaching staff's given me a lot of confidence just to go back out there and, you know, let me do my job. Yeah.
0: That is Red starter Chase Burns. Again, he goes 6 innings, strikes out 9 tonight. Tomorrow, it is the finale of this 3-game series. The Reds go for the rubber match victory as left-hander Andrew Abbott goes to the mound for Cincinnati. He's 3-2 with a 4.21 ERA, and he has really been good so far here in the month of May. Right-hander Aaron Nola pitches for Philly, 2-3 in ERA of 5.91. We're on the air with the pregame show beginning at 12:35. First pitch is scheduled for 1:05. And once again, the final score tonight, the Reds knock off the Phillies 4-1, and we'll talk to you tomorrow afternoon right here on the Reds Radio Network.
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6: I'm Christopher Cruz in Washington. CBS News projects a Republican congressman who's been critical of President Trump will lose his primary race. CBS's Ed O'Keefe has details on the apparent defeat of Kentucky Representative Thomas Massey.
7: The most expensive U.S. House primary ever in American history. More than $32 million spent, most of it against the sitting congressman by groups supportive of the president or concerned about the congressman's position on Israel. He told us yesterday that typically, if this were any other year where the president wasn't involved, he'd probably win this primary with 80% of the vote. But once the spending began, the margins started to close, and he conceded it was going to be a narrow race.
6: After hearing the news, the president told reporters Massey's a bad guy who deserves to lose. The acting attorney general, Todd Blanche, defended the Justice Department's new anti-weaponization fund today. The nearly $1.8 billion fund will compensate allies of President Trump who believe they were unfairly targeted by the Biden administration. Details from a Senate hearing from CBS's Nicole Killiam.
8: Acting attorney general Todd Blanche faced bipartisan backlash over the creation of the nearly $2 billion fund.
9: The president has set up a slush fund, and he literally will get to choose through his hand-picked appointees who gets paid that fund. That is absurd.
10: The president did not set up this fund. It's not a slush fund.
8: Asked repeatedly whether those who assaulted police officers on January 6 could be paid, Blanche didn't rule it out.
6: Citing an outbreak of Ebola, the state

0: Department is strongly urging Americans to avoid traveling to the Democratic Republic of Congo, Uganda, and South Sudan. More than 130 people have died and hundreds of others are believed to be infected. More from CBS's Mark Strassman.
1: American surgeon Dr. Peter Stafford has Ebola and will be treated at a German hospital. His doctor wife Rebecca and their four children are also headed there. Dr. Patrick LaRochelle, another American, was also exposed. They're missionaries in eastern Congo, and they're among hundreds of people infected by an Ebola outbreak that prompted the World Health Organization to meet today in emergency session.
0: The FBI says the two teens who opened fire at a mosque in San Diego yesterday met online and shared a broad hatred for different races and religions. The mosque's spiritual leader, Imam Taha Hassani.
2: We are used to receiving hate mails, hate messages, people driving by and cursing and all that stuff. But such horrible crime, we have never expected this.
0: This is CBS News.
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6: Here's your WTLO forecast. I'm staff meteorologist Megan Mulford. Slight chance of rain showers tonight, otherwise partly cloudy skies. Lows dip down to about 66. Winds out of the southeast at around 5 miles an hour. Cloudy skies with a few peaks of sun tomorrow. Chance for storms. Highs level off around 83. With your WTLO forecast, I'm staff meteorologist Megan Mulford. Currently 73.
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2: I'm Christopher Cruz in Washington. CBS News projects a Republican congressman who's been critical of President Trump will lose his primary race. CBS's Ed O'Keefe has details on the apparent defeat of Kentucky Representative Thomas Massey.
3: The most expensive U.S. House primary ever in American history. More than $32 million spent, most of it against the sitting congressman by groups supportive of the president or concerned about the congressman's position on Israel. He told us yesterday that typically, if this were any other year where the president wasn't involved, he'd probably win this primary with 80% of the vote. But once the spending began, the margins started to close, and he conceded it was going to be a narrow race.
2: After hearing the news, the president told reporters Massey's a bad guy who deserves to lose. The acting attorney general, Todd Blanche, defended the Justice Department's new anti-weaponization fund today. The nearly $1.8 billion fund will compensate allies of President Trump who believe they were unfairly targeted by the Biden administration. Details from a Senate hearing from CBS's Nicole Killian.
4: Acting attorney general Todd Blanche faced bipartisan backlash over the creation of the nearly $2 billion fund.
5: The president has set up a slush fund, and he literally will get to choose through his hand-picked appointees who gets paid that fund. That is absurd.
6: The president did not set up this fund. It's not a slush fund.
4: Asked repeatedly whether those who assaulted police officers on January 6 could be paid, Blanche didn't rule it out.
2: Citing an outbreak of Ebola, the State Department is strongly urging Americans to avoid traveling to the Democratic Republic of Congo, Uganda, and South Sudan. More than 130 people have died and hundreds of others are believed to be infected. More from CBS's Mark Strassman.
7: American surgeon Dr. Peter Stafford has Ebola and will be treated at a German hospital. His doctor wife Rebecca and their four children are also headed there. Dr. Patrick LaRochelle, another American, was also exposed. They're missionaries in eastern Congo, and they're among hundreds of people infected by an Ebola outbreak that prompted the World Health Organization to meet today in emergency session.
2: The FBI says the two teens who opened fire at a mosque in San Diego yesterday met online and shared a broad hatred for different races and religions. The mosque's spiritual leader, Imam Taha Hassani.
8: We are used to receiving hate mails, hate messages, people driving by and cursing and all that stuff. But such horrible crime, we have never expected this.
2: This is CBS News.
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10: 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Get the forecast and high and low temperatures for today and tomorrow. 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
13: Here's your WTLO forecast. I'm staff meteorologist Megan Mulford. Slight chance of rain showers tonight, otherwise partly cloudy skies. Lows dip down to about 66. Winds out of the southeast at around 5 miles an hour. Cloudy skies with a few peaks of sun tomorrow. Chance for storms. Highs level off around 83. With your WTLO forecast, I'm staff meteorologist Megan Mulford. Currently 73.
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3: Here's your WTLO forecast. I'm staff meteorologist Megan Mulford. Slight chance of rain showers tonight, otherwise partly cloudy skies. Lows dip down to about 66. Winds out of the southeast at around 5 miles an hour. Cloudy skies with a few peaks of sun tomorrow. Chance for storms. Highs level off around 83. With your WTLO forecast, I'm staff meteorologist Megan Mulford. Currently 73.
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1 month ago today, I was happy as a lark. But now I go for walks, to the movies, maybe to the park. I have a seat on the same old bench to watch the children play. You know, tomorrow is their future, but for me, just another day. They all gather around me. They seem to know my name. We laugh, tell a few jokes, but it still doesn't ease my pain. I know I can't hide from a memory, though day after day I've tried. I keep saying, she'll be back, but today, again.

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2: I'm Christopher Cruz in Washington. CBS News projects Kentucky Republican Congressman and frequent Trump critic Thomas Massey will lose his primary. CBS's Ed O'Keefe is at Massey campaign headquarters.
3: Massey now becomes just the latest in a long series of Republicans who've been booted from office because they crossed hairs with the president. Massey reminded us he has about a 90% voting record with House Republicans. It's that 10%, though, that upsets the White House because he's opposed to the war in Iran. He pushed for more transparency with the Epstein documents. He's been a big critic of foreign aid and other excessive federal spending.
2: President Trump has decided whom to support in this month's Texas U.S. Senate Republican primary, incumbent John Cornyn or State Attorney General Ken Paxton. The story from KTVT-TV reporter Jack Fink.
4: Supporters of Ken Paxton's run for Senate were doing the Trump dance after the president announced he was backing the Attorney General over four-term incumbent Senator John Cornyn in the contentious GOP primary runoff. Moments later, Paxton thanked the president at a previously scheduled rally in Allen.
5: And I'll tell you what, I'm so honored to have President Trump's endorsement. His endorsement, in my opinion, is the most significant endorsement that in my lifetime.
2: Cornyn says he believes Paxton will likely lose to Democratic nominee James Tallarico in November. CBS News projects U.S. Senator Tommy Tuberville will win the primary to become the Republican nominee for governor of Alabama. We've learned more about President Trump's decision to drop his lawsuit against the IRS. CBS's Linda Kenyon reports from the White House.
6: The president dropped his $10 billion lawsuit against the IRS over a leak of his tax returns in exchange for nearly $1.8 billion compensation fund for those who believe they were wrongly prosecuted, including January 6 rioters convicted of assaulting police. Vice President J.D. Vance said anyone can file.
7: We're not making commitments to give anybody money. We're just making commitments to look at things case by case.
2: The settlement also bars the IRS from examining or prosecuting President Trump, his sons, and the Trump Organization's current tax issues. Police continue their praise of an armed security guard killed along with two others in an attack on a mosque in San Diego. Police Chief Scott Wall.
8: Without distracting the attention, without delaying the actions of these two individuals, without question, there would have been many more fatalities yesterday.
2: Two teenagers attacked the facility before killing themselves in a car nearby. The Pentagon today said it's reducing the number of Army brigades deployed to Europe from 4 to 3, taking deployment levels back to 2021 levels. The reduction's in line with the Trump administration's pressure on Europe. This is CBS News.
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14: Here's your WTLO forecast. I'm staff meteorologist Megan Mulford. Slight chance of rain showers tonight, otherwise partly cloudy skies. Lows dip down to about 66. Winds out of the southeast at around 5 miles an hour. Cloudy skies with a few peaks of sun tomorrow. Chance for storms. Highs level off around 83.
10: With your WTLO forecast, I'm staff meteorologist Megan Mulford. Right now, 70.
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2: Here's your WTLO forecast. I'm staff meteorologist Megan Mulford. Slight chance of rain showers tonight, otherwise partly cloudy skies. Lows dip down to about 66. Winds out of the southeast at around 5 miles an hour. Cloudy skies with a few peaks of sun tomorrow. Chance for storms. Highs level off around 83. With your WTLO forecast, I'm staff meteorologist Megan Mulford. Right now, 70.
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2: I'm Christopher Cruz in Washington. CBS News projects Kentucky Republican Congressman Thomas Massey will lose his House primary after a concerted effort by President Trump to oust him. Here's CBS's Nicole Killian.
3: I would say while he may have projected confidence potentially about winning the race at the same time, I think he was very clear-eyed because I asked him whether he was concerned about the outcome of this primary. And he did hedge a little bit and he just said, look, this is going to be a close race. It's going to come down to turnout.
2: Massey angered Trump by pushing for the release of the Jeffrey Epstein files, criticizing the war in Iran, and voting against Trump's tax legislation last year. The Sandy fire, burning about 40 miles north of Los Angeles, has forced more than 30,000 people from their homes. Hundreds of firefighters are working around the clock to contain it, with help from helicopters and planes dropping water from the air. More from CBS News Chief Correspondent Matt Gutman.
4: The Sandy fire has scorched more than 1,300 acres with 5% containment. And that same wind system has fueled an even larger fire in the Channel Islands. Called the Santa Rosa Island Fire, it is threatening critically endangered species and has blackened nearly 17,000 acres, ignited when a shipwrecked sailor fired signal flares hoping to be rescued.
2: Acting Attorney General Todd Blanche and Democratic Senator Chris Van Hollen got into it today during a hearing on a settlement of President Trump's lawsuit against the IRS. As part of that settlement, a nearly $1.8 billion fund will be created to compensate those who believe they were unfairly prosecuted by the Biden administration.
5: The fact that I used to be President Trump's lawyer is just a fact, but I'm the acting Attorney General. So don't say the president's former personal lawyer will do something. The acting Attorney General will do something.
6: Mr. Attorney General, you are acting today like the president's personal attorney, and that's the whole problem.
2: Also under the settlement, the U.S. government has agreed to permanently drop any tax claims against President Trump and his sons. The Senate has voted in favor of a war powers resolution that would force President Trump to withdraw from the Iran war.
7: On this vote, the yeas are 50, the nays are 47. The motion is agreed to. The joint resolution is discharged and will be placed on the calendar.
2: But three Republicans were absent. Their votes would be enough to defeat the measure when it's brought up again. CBS News projects former U.S. Senator Doug Jones will win the nomination of Alabama's Democratic Party for governor. CBS News projects U.S. Senator Tommy Tuberville will win the nomination of the state's Republican Party for governor. The two men have met before. Tuberville defeated Jones in a Senate race in 2020. This is CBS News.
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14: Here's your WTLO forecast. I'm staff meteorologist Megan Mulford. Slight chance of rain showers overnight, otherwise partly cloudy skies. Lows dip down to about 66. Winds out of the southeast at around 5 miles an hour. Mainly cloudy skies expected Wednesday. Chance of thunderstorms. Daytime highs approaching 83. With your WTLO forecast, I'm staff meteorologist Megan Mulford. Right now, 70.
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1: Here's your WTLO forecast. I'm staff meteorologist Megan Mulford. Slight chance of rain showers overnight, otherwise partly cloudy skies. Lows dip down to about 66. Winds out of the southeast at around 5 miles an hour. Mainly cloudy skies expected Wednesday. Chance of thunderstorms. Daytime highs approaching 83. With your WTLO forecast, I'm staff meteorologist Megan Mulford. Right now, 70.
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3: Here's your WTLO forecast. I'm staff meteorologist Megan Mulford. Lows dip down to about 66 overnight under partly cloudy skies with a slight chance of thunderstorms. Winds out of the southeast at around 5 miles an hour. Chance of thunderstorms Wednesday. High temperatures reach up to 83. Cloudy skies with a few peaks of sun. With your WTLO forecast, I'm staff meteorologist Megan Mulford. Right now, it's 70 degrees.
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2: Here's your WTLO forecast. I'm staff meteorologist Megan Mulford. Lows dip down to about 66 overnight under partly cloudy skies with a slight chance of thunderstorms. Winds out of the southeast at around 5 miles an hour. Chance of thunderstorms Wednesday. High temperatures reach up to 83. Cloudy skies with a few peaks of sun. With your WTLO forecast, I'm staff meteorologist Megan Mulford. Right now, it's 70 degrees.
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1: This is CBS News on the Hour, your home for original reporting. I'm Christopher Cruz in Washington. CBS News projects former Atlanta Mayor Keisha Lance Bottoms will win the Democratic Party's nomination for governor of Georgia. She avoided a runoff by getting more than 50% of the vote.
2: Georgians sent a clear message tonight that they want a fighter. Someone who will stand up to Donald Trump in all of the chaos.
1: This is the third consecutive time Georgia Democrats have nominated a black woman as their candidate for governor. CBS News projects Kentucky Republican Congressman Thomas Massey will lose his House primary. President Trump and his allies had worked to oust the seven-term representative, who was one of the president's most persistent critics within the Republican Party. We're learning more about the armed security guard who was killed, along with two others, in a shooting at a mosque in San Diego on Monday. Here's CBS's Jesse Mitchell.
3: On Tuesday, members of the San Diego community paid tribute to the three men who lost their lives in Monday's deadly shooting at the Islamic Center, among them Amin Abdullah, the security guard on duty. He was a father of eight. His daughter praised her father as a hero.
4: To me, my dad was a role model. He was a best friend. He was the best, absolute best dad in the world. He was my protector.
1: The two teens who attacked the mosque were found a short time later dead in a car of apparent self-inflicted gunshot wounds. What will happen if the U.S. and Iran can't come to terms on ending the war? Vice President J.D. Vance addressed the matter at a White House press briefing.
5: There's an option B. And the option B is that we could restart the military campaign to continue to prosecute the case, to continue to try to achieve America's objectives. And we could talk a little bit about what that looks like, but that's not what the president wants, and I don't think it's what the Iranians want either.
1: The Department of Justice says seven Chinese executives and four of the world's largest shipping container manufacturing companies have been indicted. Officials allege they conspired to restrict the output and fix the prices of nearly all of the world's standard unrefrigerated shipping containers for more than 4 years. Associate Attorney General Stanley Woodward.
6: Through coordinated agreements, including the use of video cameras to monitor production lines and prices, this Chinese cartel dramatically raised the prices of shipping containers between 2019 and 2021.
1: This newscast was produced by Lucy Tauss. 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
9: Here's your WTLO forecast. I'm staff meteorologist Megan Mulford. Lows dip down to about 66 overnight under partly cloudy skies with a slight chance of thunderstorms. Winds out of the southeast at around 5 miles an hour. Chance of thunderstorms Wednesday. High temperatures reach up to 83. Cloudy skies with a few peaks of sun. With your WTLO forecast, I'm staff meteorologist Megan Mulford. Right now, it's 70 degrees.
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couldn't dance. 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
1: Here's your WTLO forecast. I'm staff meteorologist Megan Mulford. Lows dip down to about 66 overnight under partly cloudy skies with a slight chance of thunderstorms. Winds out of the southeast at around 5 miles an hour. Chance of thunderstorms Wednesday. High temperatures reach up to 83. Cloudy skies with a few peaks of sun. With your WTLO forecast, I'm staff meteorologist Megan Mulford. Currently, it's 68 degrees.
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2: I'm Christopher Cruz in Washington. CBS News projects Kentucky Republican Congressman Thomas Massie will lose his House primary. He'd been critical of President Trump, who worked to oust him.
3: We didn't lose this race because we didn't have enough money.
2: CBS's Ed O'Keefe says rural voters had their say.
4: It is a district that is mostly rural, and it is those rural parts of this district in this very Republican state that have gone for Ed Gallrein, in essence, taking cues from the president, despite the fact that Thomas Massie has represented this region since 2012 and has done so and been reelected in some other tough years for Republicans.
2: In Georgia, former Atlanta Mayor Keisha Lance Bottoms has won the Democratic Party's nomination for governor.
5: Georgians sent a clear message tonight that they want a fighter.
2: Two Republican candidates for governor will meet in a runoff next month. In Oregon, voters have rejected a gas tax increase approved last year by Democratic state legislators. The tax would have increased by 6 cents a gallon. Republicans launched a referendum campaign that allowed voters to overturn the increase. As President Trump's political power was in evidence in Kentucky, in Washington it was waning. The Senate voted in favor of a war powers resolution that would force him to withdraw from the Iran war.
6: On this vote, the yeas are 50, the nays are 47. The motion is agreed to. The joint resolution is discharged and will be placed on the calendar.
2: Three Republicans were absent for the vote. Their votes would be enough to defeat the measure when it is brought up again. We've learned more about the president's decision to drop his lawsuit against the IRS. CBS's Linda Kenyon reports on that from the White House.
7: The president dropped his $10 billion lawsuit against the IRS over a leak of his tax returns in exchange for nearly $1.8 billion compensation fund for those who believe they were wrongly prosecuted, including January 6th. Rioters convicted of assaulting police. Vice President J.D. Vance said anyone can file.
8: We're not making commitments to give anybody money. We're just making commitments to look at things case by case.
2: The settlement also bars the IRS from examining or prosecuting President Trump, his sons, and the Trump Organization's current tax issues. More evacuations have been ordered about 40 miles northwest of Los Angeles as the huge Sandy Fire continues to burn. CBS's Matt Gutman is on the scene.
9: Fires are erupting across Southern California and the western U.S. In Riverside County, east of Los Angeles, there are multiple fires with structures burning. On the ground, more than 750 firefighters are battling the blaze. In the air, swarms of helicopters and fixed-wing aircraft dropping water and fire retardant.
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16: Here's your WTLO forecast. I'm staff meteorologist Megan Mulford. Lows dip down to about 66 overnight under partly cloudy skies with a slight chance of thunderstorms. Winds out of the southeast at around 5 miles an hour. Chance of thunderstorms Wednesday. High temperatures reach up to 83. Cloudy skies with a few peaks of sun. With your WTLO forecast, I'm staff meteorologist Megan Mulford. Currently, it's 68 degrees.
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3: Here's your WTLO forecast. I'm staff meteorologist Megan Mulford. Lows dip down to about 66 overnight under partly cloudy skies with a slight chance of thunderstorms. Winds out of the southeast at around 5 miles an hour. Chance of thunderstorms Wednesday. High temperatures reach up to 83. Cloudy skies with a few peaks of sun. With your WTLO forecast, I'm staff meteorologist Megan Mulford. Currently, it's 68 degrees.
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1: This is CBS News on the Hour, your home for original reporting. I'm Christopher Cruz in Washington. CBS News projects Kentucky Republican Congressman Thomas Massey will lose his House primary after a concerted effort by President Trump to oust him.
2: Why am I hopeful right now? Because if you looked at the crosstab in the polling, and I'm sure if we had exit polling, it would show the same thing. We have the younger demographic.
1: CBS News projects Kentucky Republican Congressman Andy Barr will win his party's nomination for U.S. Senate. He was endorsed by President Trump.
3: One party wants to open our borders, let people into our country illegally, and defund the police. I do not.
1: Barr is heavily favored to win the general election in November in the Republican-dominated state. He would replace the retiring Mitch McConnell. The two top vote-getters in the Republican primary for governor of Georgia will meet in a runoff next month because neither candidate secured enough votes to avoid another round of campaigning. The race has turned combative. WSB radio reporter Jonathan O'Brien has that.
4: There's already been plenty of mudslinging in the Republican primary, and that is expected to continue for the next month. But Lieutenant Governor Burt Jones says he's ready.
5: That Hollywood production over there is nothing like the genuine article that you have right here. I'm the workhorse.
4: In his election night speech, Rick Jackson praised his campaign's progress and strong showing in the matchup with Jones.
6: But the job is not done. We have 28 days to finish it, and the choice could not be more clear or more important.
4: The runoff is set for June 16th. Jonathan O'Brien for CBS News, Atlanta.
1: Former Atlanta Mayor Keisha Lance Bottoms won the Democratic Party's nomination for governor. The IRS has agreed to permanently drop tax claims against President Trump and his sons as part of a settlement of the president's lawsuit against the agency. Loyola Law's Lori Levinson.
7: Donald Trump filed a $10 billion lawsuit against the IRS. Then he turned around and said, I'll drop that lawsuit, but what I get is a full release for my family and me from any possible tax charges against me.
1: The settlement also provides a nearly $1.8 billion fund to compensate those who claim that they have been unfairly prosecuted by the Biden administration. Fire crews continue working to contain a huge wildfire in Simi Valley, California, about 40 miles northwest of Los Angeles. The Ventura County Fire Department's Andrew Dowd.
8: This is a time for us to kind of dig in, to continue to have resources in place to protect structures, and to be ready.
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13: Here's your WTLO forecast. I'm staff meteorologist Megan Mulford. Slight chance of thunderstorms overnight, otherwise partly cloudy skies. Lows dip down to about 66. South winds at around 5 miles an hour. Cloudy skies with a few peaks of sun Wednesday. Chance of thunderstorms. Daytime highs approaching 83. With your WTLO forecast, I'm staff meteorologist Megan Mulford. Currently 68.
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2: Here's your WTLO forecast. I'm staff meteorologist Megan Mulford. Slight chance of thunderstorms overnight, otherwise partly cloudy skies. Lows dip down to about 66. South winds at around 5 miles an hour. Cloudy skies with a few peaks of sun Wednesday. Chance of thunderstorms. Daytime highs approaching 83. With your WTLO forecast, I'm staff meteorologist Megan Mulford. Currently 68.
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2: I'm Christopher Cruz in Washington. CBS News projects a Republican congressman who's been critical of President Trump will lose his primary race. But supporters of Thomas Massie in Kentucky still made their feelings about him clear. CBS's Ed O'Keefe.
3: $32 million spent, most of it against the sitting congressman by groups supportive of the president or concerned about the congressman's position on Israel. He told us that typically, if this were any other year where the president wasn't involved, he'd probably win this primary with 80% of the vote. But once the spending began, the margins started to close, and he conceded it was going to be a narrow race.
2: Smoke from wildfires in Southern California is affecting the region's air quality. Here's CBS News Los Angeles meteorologist Danny Roberti.
4: Super smoky in portions of Southern California, all because of various wildfires burning, and that smoke is spanning miles upon miles because of the shift in the winds.
2: And the fire about 40 miles northwest of Los Angeles has burned more than 1,400 acres. CBS News Los Angeles reporter Gio Insignares.
5: The fight continues against the Sandy Fire, as crews have been focusing on flare-ups burning through the hills and canyons surrounding Simi Valley. Fire officials say winds are the biggest factor moving forward, adding that even a slight increase in humidity overnight could help calm fire activity and let crews get caught up on the fire.
2: The acting attorney general, Todd Blanche, defended the Justice Department's new anti-weaponization fund yesterday before a Senate subcommittee. CBS's Michael Wallace has that.
6: The $1.8 billion fund will compensate allies of President Trump who believe they were unfairly targeted politically by the Biden administration. Blanche says the fund is not unprecedented.
7: It's not limited to January 6 or to Jack Smith. There's no limitation on the claims.
6: Nearly 100 Democrats have urged a judge to block the fund. Maryland Senator Chris Van Hollen.
8: You're using those funds to punish Trump's adversaries, reward his friends, and pursue his personal vendettas.
6: Michael Wallace, CBS News.
2: And we've learned more about the teens who shot and killed three people Monday in San Diego. CBS's Lana Zack.
9: San Diego police say the two teens who carried out the mosque shooting and apparently live-streamed their rampage were likely motivated by hate.
10: We also identified writings and various ideologies outlining religious and racial beliefs of how the world they envision should look.
9: The two teenagers, 17-year-old Kane Clark and Caleb Vasquez, 18, met online and connected over their hate-filled beliefs.
2: This newscast was produced by Spencer Rain. This is CBS News.
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15: Here's your WTLO forecast. I'm staff meteorologist Megan Mulford. Slight chance of thunderstorms overnight, otherwise partly cloudy skies. Lows dip down to about 66. South winds at around 5 miles an hour. Cloudy skies with a few peaks of sun Wednesday. Chance of thunderstorms. Daytime highs approaching 83. With your WTLO forecast, I'm staff meteorologist Megan Mulford. Right now, it's 70 degrees.
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1: Here's your WTLO forecast. I'm staff meteorologist Megan Mulford. Slight chance of thunderstorms overnight, otherwise partly cloudy skies. Lows dip down to about 66. South winds at around 5 miles an hour. Cloudy skies with a few peaks of sun Wednesday. Chance of thunderstorms. Daytime highs approaching 83. With your WTLO forecast, I'm staff meteorologist Megan Mulford. Right now, it's 70 degrees.
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1: This is Officer Theodore Wax with the Somerset Police Department. 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Whatever that text, call, or email is, it can wait until you stop. Keep your hands on the wheel and your mind and eyes on the road.
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2: I'm Stacey Lynn. President Trump pulled in another victory in his campaign against Republican critics as his endorsed candidate, former Navy SEAL Ed Gallrein, defeated Representative Thomas Massey in the Kentucky House primary.
3: Thank you, Mr. President.
2: CBS's Ed O'Keefe with more on the win.
4: It is a district that is mostly rural, and it is those rural parts of this district in this very Republican state that have gone for Ed Gallrein, in essence taking cues from the president, despite the fact that Thomas Massey has represented this region since 2012 and has done so and been reelected in some other tough years for Republicans.
2: In Georgia, another Trump ally, Lieutenant Governor Burt Jones, advanced to a June runoff in the GOP primary for governor, where he'll face billionaire Rick Jackson. The winner goes up against former Atlanta Mayor Keisha Lance Bottoms, who took the Democratic nomination.
5: Georgians sent a clear message tonight that they want a fighter.
2: On Capitol Hill, the Senate voted to advance a resolution to limit the president's war powers in Iran.
6: On this vote, the yeas are 50, the nays are 47. The motion is agreed to. The joint resolution is discharged and will be placed on the calendar.
2: The bill still requires final passage, and even if it does, it must also pass the Republican-led House and get two-thirds majorities in both to survive an expected Trump veto. Still a lot of questions about President Trump's new $1.8 billion fund designed for victims of politically motivated investigations under the Biden administration. A big one, whether those who assaulted police officers in the Capitol riot could get money. Here's congressional correspondent Nicole Killian.
7: Some of the police officers who defended the Capitol on January 6th tell me if this new anti-weaponization fund is used to pay those who committed the attack, it's, quote, insane and could jeopardize their safety.
2: About 40 miles northwest of Los Angeles, crews are continuing to battle a huge wildfire in Simi Valley. CBS's Gio Insignereras is there.
8: Against the backdrop of intense fire activity just over a front yard or just beyond the hill in the backyard, everyone is monitoring the situation, worried about what happens next, and always alert.
9: Because the winds are so incredibly crazy. It looked fine last night, turned around, looked again, and they were flaming.
2: Fire officials say that the Sandy Fire has burned already almost 1,400 acres before it began on Monday morning. This is CBS News.
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12: 676-0000. Here's your WTLO forecast. I'm staff meteorologist Megan Mulford. Slight chance of thunderstorms overnight, otherwise partly cloudy skies. Lows dip down to about 66. South winds at around 5 miles an hour. Cloudy skies with a few peaks of sun Wednesday. Chance of thunderstorms. Daytime highs approaching 83. With your WTLO forecast, I'm staff meteorologist Megan Mulford. Right now, it's 70 degrees.
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2: Here's your WTLO forecast. I'm staff meteorologist Megan Mulford. Chance of thunderstorms today. Otherwise, mainly cloudy skies expected. High temperatures reach up to 83. Winds out of the southwest at around 5 miles an hour. Thunderstorms likely. Tonight, lows dip down to about 62. Cloudy skies expected. With your WTLO forecast, I'm staff meteorologist Megan Mulford. Right now, it's 70 degrees.
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Every morning at the mine, you could see him arrive. He stood 6'6" and weighed 245, kind of broad at the shoulder and narrow at the hip. And everybody knew you did.

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He didn't say much, he kind of quiet and shy. And if you spoke at all, you just said hi to Big John. Somebody said he came from New Orleans, where he got in a fight over a Cajun queen, and a crashing blow from a huge right hand sent a Louisiana fella to the promised land.

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2: I'm Stacey Lynn. A big primary night in America. But Kentucky GOP Representative Thomas Massey lost his bid for re-election to an ally of President Trump, former Navy SEAL Ed Galrine.
3: I have called and conceded the race. We've been honorable the whole time, and we're going to stay that way.
2: CBS's Ed O'Keefe is there.
4: He told us that typically, if this were any other year where the president wasn't involved, he'd probably win this primary with 80% of the vote. But once the spending began, the margins started to close, and he conceded it was going to be a narrow race.
2: To Capitol Hill, where after seven failed attempts, the Senate advanced a resolution to limit the president's war powers in Iran. Democratic Senator Chris Coons is happy they were finally able to do it.
5: I think it's a good step forward. It's a recognition that renewing the war against Iran is not a great idea that we should be trying to resolve this diplomatically.
2: The vote is only the first step in the Senate, and even if both chambers approve the resolution, the president is expected to veto it. Learning more about a potential motive for Monday's deadly attack at the Islamic Center of San Diego. Here's CBS's Lana Zak.
6: San Diego police say the two teens who carried out the mosque shooting and apparently live streamed their rampage were likely motivated by hate.
7: We also identified writings and various ideologies outlining religious and racial beliefs of how the world they envision should look.
6: The two teenagers, 17-year-old Kane Clark and Caleb Vasquez, 18, met online and connected over their hate-filled beliefs.
2: Three adults were killed. Both suspects are dead. The Sandy Fire is burning in Southern California. Almost 1,400 acres have been charred since the fire started 2 days ago. This man lives in Simi Valley.
8: Started down in the canyon and was up here within probably 5 minutes. And we lost one house here on the corner. They saved all the rest of the houses, but it was just a horrifying experience.
2: More than 40,000 residents are under evacuation orders. Hundreds of firefighters are working around the clock to contain the blaze. Some new artificial intelligence advances for Google. The latest Gemini model, 3.5 Flash, is fast, says CEO Sundar Pichai.
9: When compared to 3.1 Pro, Flash is better across the board, almost all benchmarks. It's made huge progress in coding.
2: Among the new tools, an AI assistant called Gemini Spark, it proactively performs tasks for you. It says it will take action on your behalf. 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
13: Here's your WTLO forecast. I'm staff meteorologist Megan Mulford. Chance of thunderstorms today, otherwise overcast skies. Daytime highs approaching 83, southwesterly winds at around 5 miles an hour. Chance for storms tonight, lows level off around 62, overcast. Chance for showers tomorrow, 76. With your WTLO forecast, I'm staff meteorologist Megan Mulford. Currently, it's 70 degrees.
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know, every now and then, I think you might like to hear something from us. Nice and easy. But there's just one thing, you see. We never, ever do nothing nice and easy. We always do it nice and rough. But we're going to take the beginning of this song and do it easy. But then we're going to do the finish rough. It's the way we do Proud Mary. Rolling on the river. Listen to the story now. Left a good job in the city, working for the man every

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1: I'm Jessica Ettinger, CNBC. Wall Street opens this morning after stocks pulled back yesterday while bond yields popped. Investors dumped bonds on fears that inflation is heating up, and that sent the yield on the 30-year Treasury soaring to its highest in nearly 20 years, 5.19%. The yield on the 10-year Treasury rose, too. Mortgage rates loosely follow that one. We could have 7% mortgages again. The average rate on a 30-year home loan shot up to 6.75% yesterday. One of the biggest names on Wall Street reports quarterly results today, AI chip maker NVIDIA. Target also reports. Investors are waiting to see if the new CEO can get that chain turned around. Its rival Walmart reports tomorrow. It's been outpacing Target in most metrics for years now. On today's watch list, earnings are also coming from Hasbro and TJ Maxx and Marshall's parent TJX companies. Jessica Ettinger, CNBC.
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5: I'm Jeff Nally on the Cromwell Ag Radio Network. A new national survey commissioned by Amato Advisors, conducted by Farm Journal, shows many U.S. farmers are increasingly concerned about rising costs, trade pressures, and federal policy that heading into the 2026 midterms. The Farmer and Rancher Policy Sentiment Survey questioned 974 farmers and ranchers across 44 states in April. Now, according to the poll, 78% of respondents identified machinery and input costs, including fertilizer, fuel, seed, and chemicals, as one of the top challenges facing their operations. The survey also found 94% of farmers said the war with Iran is affecting their operations through higher fertilizer and energy costs. Trade policy and tariffs ranked among the top concerns for 25% of the respondents. More than half of those surveyed said federal policies negatively impacted their farms during the past year, while 73% said elected officials do not understand the realities farmers face. Researchers said the findings indicate growing political frustration among a traditionally Republican-leaning voting bloc. A new survey by Purdue University and the CME Group suggests that farmer opinion of land values dictating the direction of their financial spending. I'm Jeff Nally.
6: It's about time to shake the dust off the old fishing pole. Some tips today on restocking the tackle box without emptying the piggy bank from the old Farmer's Almanac.
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3: Here's your WTLO forecast. I'm staff meteorologist Megan Mulford. Chance of thunderstorms today, otherwise overcast skies. Daytime highs approaching 83, southwesterly winds at around 5 miles an hour. Chance for storms tonight, lows level off around 62, overcast. Chance for showers tomorrow, 76. With your WTLO forecast, I'm staff meteorologist Megan Mulford. Currently, it's 70 degrees.
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Her lips are like a volcano that's hot. 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
1: I'm Stacey Lynn. Some big wins for Trump-backed Republican candidates in primaries around the country yesterday. In Kentucky, former Navy SEAL Ed Gowrine defeated incumbent Congressman Thomas Massey.
2: I want to thank President Trump for his support, his endorsement, and his counsel.
1: CBS's Ed O'Keefe on the win.
3: It is a district that is mostly rural, and it is those rural parts of this district in this very Republican state that have gone for Ed Gowrine, in essence taking cues from the president, despite the fact that Thomas Massey has represented this region since 2012 and has done so and been reelected in some other tough years for Republicans.
1: In the Georgia governor's race, Trump endorsed Burt Jones, who's now heading for a runoff against Rick Jackson. The winner will face the former Atlanta mayor, Democrat Keisha Lance Bottoms. Will January 6 rioters get money from President Trump's new fund for victims of politically motivated investigations? Congressional correspondent Nicole Killian reports the fund may be open to people convicted of attacking the Capitol.
4: Some of the police officers who defended the Capitol on January 6th tell me if this new anti-weaponization fund is used to pay those who committed the attack, it's, quote, insane and could jeopardize their safety.
1: To the wildfires out west, CBS's Matt Gutman is in Simi Valley.
5: Fires are erupting across Southern California and the western U.S. In Riverside County, east of Los Angeles, there are multiple fires with structures burning. On the ground, more than 750 firefighters are battling the blaze. In the air, swarms of helicopters and fixed-wing aircraft dropping water and fire retardant.
1: The head of the World Health Organization warns the Ebola outbreak in Congo and Uganda poses a high risk of spreading nationally and regionally, though the global risk remains low.
6: The situation is a public health emergency of international concern, but is not a pandemic emergency.
1: 51 cases are confirmed in Congo, with nearly 600 suspected cases overall. Officials expect the numbers to continue to rise. In San Diego, leaders are praising the actions of a security guard who they say helped prevent an even bigger tragedy during a deadly shooting at a mosque on Monday. Tara Hassan is the director of the Islamic Center.
7: If it was not for him, the carnage would be much worse. He's the one who stopped them, who slowed them up.
1: That security guard known as Brian Climax was one of the three killed in the attack. This is CBS News.
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16: I'm Patrick Johnson with your local and regional news. Pulaski County voters have returned Marshall Todd to the office as county judge executive after a decisive primary election win. Todd cruised to victory. Several magistrate races tighter and are expected to draw attention heading towards the general election. Andy Barr will win the Republican Senate primary. The Trump-backed candidate came out on top at a crowded field and told supporters he's with the president.
17: They know I'm with the president all the way, and I support him.
16: Congressman Thomas Massey, a vocal Trump critic, conceded defeat in the Republican primary for Kentucky's 4th Congressional District. He told supporters Tuesday night he was not running against President Trump, but was running for what he believed in.
18: I mean, we stirred up something. There is a yearning in this country for somebody who will vote for principles over party.
16: Massey was defeated by Ed Gowrine, who was backed by the president. For more local and regional news, you can visit us online at Somerset106.com and WTLOAM.com.
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13: We have these obituaries. Everett Burton, age 84, of Science Hill, Kentucky, passed away on Friday, May the 15th. 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Geneva Louise New, age 79, of Braunston, Kentucky, passed away on Sunday, May the 17th. Visitation will be on Wednesday, May the 20th, from 5 to 8 p.m. at Lake Cumberland Funeral Home. 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Burial will follow at the Morrow Family Cemetery in Braunston. Donations can be made to the Morrow Family Cemetery Fund or Hospice of Lake Cumberland. 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
22: 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I'm John Thayer. Kentucky Wildcats were knocked out of the SEC baseball tournament yesterday as the Wildcats lost to Vanderbilt 8-5. Kentucky had 8 hits and 2 errors in the loss as the Wildcats dropped to 31-21. Louisville Cardinals fell in the ACC tournament. They were beaten by Pitt 16-8. 10 hits in the losing effort for the Cardinals. Louisville is now 30-26. Both teams will await the NCAA tournament selection show. Cincinnati Reds yesterday winners over the Phillies 4-1. Chase Burns earned the win. He's now 6-1 on the season. The Reds at 25-24. Reds and Phillies back at it this afternoon in Philly. 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
28: Here's your WTLO forecast. I'm staff meteorologist Megan Mulford. Chance of thunderstorms today, otherwise overcast skies. Daytime highs approaching 83, southwesterly winds at around 5 miles an hour. Chance for storms tonight, lows level off around 62, overcast. Chance for showers tomorrow, 76. With your WTLO forecast, I'm staff meteorologist Megan Mulford. Currently, it's 70 degrees.
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3: Here's your WTLO forecast. I'm staff meteorologist Megan Mulford. Chance of thunderstorms today, otherwise overcast skies. Daytime highs approaching 83, southwesterly winds at around 5 miles an hour. Chance for storms tonight, lows level off around 62, overcast. Chance for showers tomorrow, 76. With your WTLO forecast, I'm staff meteorologist Megan Mulford. Currently, it's 70 degrees.
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0: 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No debates on politics or religion. And no personal ads. But what do we allow? Well, the selling and the trading and the buying and the giving away of items, birthdays and anniversaries, lost and found, looking for a place to rent, community announcements for nonprofit and charitable events, public service announcements, and friendly conversation, all right here on WTLO's Dial a Deal. Give us a call, give us a holler. Would love to hear from you. 678-8151. Some good fiddling right there from Andy Leftwich from the American Fiddler album with that old-time tune called Sally Gooden. Let's go to line one here. Good morning, your own Dial a Deal.
1: Good morning, Gary D.
0: Hey, brother Ray Turpin. How are you and Miss Scooter doing this morning?
1: I'm doing pretty good. Is my phone working all right?
0: Hey, it's sounding good and clear.
1: I'm having my radio is trying to go out on me, but my phone, I didn't know if my phone was working good or not.
0: No, your phone's working good. There's no feedback. You're clear as a bell, my friend.
1: You know, they always say when it rains, it pours.
0: Oh, it does, doesn't it?
1: So I just wanted to call in. How's Gary D?
0: Well, I'm doing pretty good this morning. A little tuckered out. We had the election coverage last night. That was simulcast from our sister station, Somerset 106, and we had it right here over the airwaves last night and really enjoyed that. Didn't get home till late, but hey, that's part of being in radio.
1: There you go. I want to say hello to Brother Dave and Jerry Sullivan and all the Dial a Deal listeners, and I just wanted to call in and see if my phone was working good.
0: Yes, sir. It's working good. You're clear and loud as a bell, brother.
1: Yeah, Miss Cootie, she's in there. She's asleep right now. She's been up a whole lot last night, you know. So
0: right on.
1: She stays up of a night and watches everything, you know, and see what's going on. And she stays up about half of the night and then sleeps the rest of the time, you know. Yeah, she's doing fine.
0: She had to get her 40 winks, didn't she?
1: There you go. Yeah. I tell you what, I love that little dog, and I wouldn't know what to do without her.
0: Well, I tell you what, she probably thinks the same about you, my friend.
1: All right. I'll probably get on the program later on in the program, so You have a good day. I say hello to Brother Dave.
0: All righty. Thank you there, man.
1: All right. Talk to you later.
0: Talk to you later, friend. That was Brother Ray Turpin, a.k.a. Easy Money. Him and Miss Scooter calling in this morning. Good morning. You're on Dial a Deal.
2: And top of the morning to you, Gary.
0: Brother Dave, how art thou?
2: I'm doing fine. And top of the morning to you there, coming in there. Put some sunshine in my day, Ray Turpin, along with his little dog, Scooter, Scootmeister.
0: That's right.
2: Listen, I want to take my hat off to you. I listened to the returns last night.
0: Right on.
2: And you done a fantastic job. All of you done a fantastic job. The guys over there. Doing the broadcast, and you at the helm back at the station. I didn't detect any dead air anywhere. That's always a plus with me. And you done a fantastic job. Everybody sounded great.
0: Well, thank you very much. They did a really fantastic job broadcasting live from the county courthouse, and that was radio at its best right there, especially local radio.
2: Yeah, what were you doing? You controlling the volume and the intakes and the outtakes and the commercials and so forth. Is that what you were doing?
0: That's what I was doing. I was being a board monkey. Read a step, do a step, get a banana.
2: Good enough, good enough. Hey, looking forward to a beautiful day today. I'm going to do me about a five-mile walk today.
0: Well, there is some rain in the forecast. Not to rain upon your plans, just want to let you know, there is a 60% chance of rain today, they say, after 4 p.m. So you got plenty of time to get out there and do that five-mile-plus
2: walk. Well, like I said, as long as it looks nice for next week. I mean, this is the first vacation I've had in 7 years. And I need to get away, and I'd like to have some decent weather to do it, because I'm not going to go anywhere or do anything tremendous. But the first day I'm going to go over and just by myself and eat at the Bread of Life.
0: Oh, that's a good place to eat.
2: Yeah, it's a fantastic ride over there. Hit 80, hit 910, and go over there, and it's just a beautiful ride over there. Worked over there quite a bit with the highway department, and I'm just looking forward to that. And I want a pretty sunny day to do that.
0: Yes,
2: indeed. Makes me feel a whole lot better.
0: Well, during your vacation time, you might want to head down and go to the Cumberland Gap National Historical Park if you've never been there, and take the Skyland Road all the way up to the Pinnacle Overlook. And if it's a clear day, you can see all the way over to North Carolina and even down into northern Georgia.
2: Well, that sounds great. But on Saturday, I'm doing me a day trip to Lexington. I'm the type of guy, I like a little concrete under my feet.
0: You like the concrete jungle.
2: You like pine needles under your feet. I like concrete under my feet.
0: Well, you'll have concrete and pavement the whole way. I mean, even to the overlook. I mean, get out of the parking lot. There's a nice paved path all the way to the Pinnacle Overlook, and you don't have to worry about any critters jumping out at you or on you or anything of the sort.
2: Well, maybe I'm the type that likes that. You know, I'm like, come here, little bear. Let me pet you on the head here. Okay, Dave, I've heard you before. I do know what you look like. My God, I'm sorry. I come over here now.
0: Yeah, I tell you.
2: And on my way out of town, like I said, on Saturday, that's the day I'm going to go to Lexington. I may stop by and see you for a moment. I'd like to meet Gary D.
0: Well, there you'll be disappointed, I'm sure, because
2: no,
0: most people are.
2: I guarantee you that I won't. Guarantee you that I won't. And see how you put this Dial-A-Deal thing on, like as what it was 25 or 30 years ago when I was there.
0: Well, there's a stack of bananas here, it's read a step, do a step, get a banana type thing, and I'm swinging from the rafters and that sort of thing.
2: That would be a new high in radio. No pun intended there.
0: Yeah. It's sort of like Lancelot Link and Secret Chimp. Remember that?
2: Oh, I remember that. Lancelot Link, Secret Chimp. Dum, dum, dum, dum, and it had a little chimp's head with the bananas around it. You remember that?
0: Yes, that was the international crest for that organization.
2: A spoof on Get Smart, I believe it was what it was. But you remember the voices? They had the monkeys, the chimpanzees. They'd shake their head, and they'd done a voiceover on them.
0: Oh, yes.
2: Yeah, and Lance, he talked like this. He talked in a hurry.
3: Lance.
2: She had that little bit of a Brooklyn thing going on there.
0: Yes, she did.
2: How a chimpanzee would get that, but it did.
0: From the Brooklyn Zoo.
2: Gary, you done a good job last night. I'm impressed with you. Kevin, the other gents that was there with him, one of them was, what were their names?
0: There was James Taylor, and the other gentleman was named Chris, and I cannot recall his last name right at the moment.
2: James Taylor, I'm sure if things got a little slow, he could sing something like, You Got a Friend.
0: Right. And during the election time, absolutely, everybody's got a friend.
2: Absolutely. Boy, it's amazing how friendly they are. And then either if they win, they're not. And if they don't win, they're really not. Did you ever notice that?
0: I like a sunny day.
2: Gary, have a good one, my
0: friend.
2: All
0: right, man. You take care now.
2: Bye-bye, buddy.
0: Bye-bye. Brother Dave right there. Good to hear from him. Would be nice to hear from you as well here on WTLO's Dial a Deal. I'm a little slow this morning, a little slow moving, a little slow thinking, a little slow talking, a little tuckered out. But it's good to be here in studio with you all, wherever you are and wherever you may be. There's another caller on line three. Good morning, your own Dial a Deal.
3: Well, good morning to you, Mr. D.
0: Hey, Brother Jerry, how you doing, man?
3: I'm doing great. I'm blessed. Sounds like you are, and we hope all the listeners are.
0: Oh, yes, indeed, amen.
3: And I wanted to thank you, and I think you deserve an award for keeping that station on the air last night.
0: Oh, well, thank you very kindly, sir.
3: If I was in Brother Dave's place, I'd bring you back maybe a banana cream pie back from that place he's going to over there, to the Bread of Life.
0: Oh, yeah, you know, yeah. All right, Brother Dave, you know what to do, man. Brother Jerry suggested it. I voted yes on that, too, so it's an overwhelming.
3: Well, if he doesn't have the funds to pay for it, tell him to stop by here and pick it up.
0: Oh, yeah, to pick you up and take you there for breakfast, huh? Hey, that would be a good outing for friends from here in Somerset to take a little road trip up to the Dunnville area there in Casey County and to the Bread of Life.
3: My granddaughter moved to that area, and she lives in Dunnville now. She still works in Campbellsville, but she has to drive every day to go to work.
0: Mm-hmm.
3: All of you did do a good job on that.
0: Well, thank you.
3: And we got her annual dose of politics last night. So,
0: yes, indeed.
3: Thank you for that.
0: And, you know, providing local coverage for local elections is so important because usually for your major broadcast affiliates for television outside of our region, it just covers the state elections. Maybe they'll hit a county or two, but to have local coverage for your municipal and county elections is so important. And I commend Somerset 106 and WTLO and Fork Broadcasting. I really commend the effort and the desire and the duty to provide that information to the citizens.
3: And because of that, win or lose, I think we were all winners yesterday.
0: Amen.
3: Because we got the privilege to vote, and we got to hear the results.
0: Yes, sir. Well said. Well said.
3: And I sure do thank you and appreciate you in the program. And I really meant that on that pan for that banana cream pie, if he wants to bring it back to you.
0: Well, Brother Dave is probably he's probably opening his piggy bank right now. And
3: But anyway, thank you, and appreciate you and WTLO very much. And keep up the good work.
0: All right, my friend. You take good care now.
3: Bye.
0: Bye-bye. Brother Jerry there for us. What a great guy. What a great listener, and all of our listeners out there, we appreciate each and every one of you all. 7:44 in the morning. It has been a great morning thus far. I've got some coffee. I haven't eaten breakfast yet. Sometimes I'll put off breakfast until after the program. But I've got a little snack over here I'm going to partake of at the top of the hour. But it's good to be here with you in studio. And wherever you are out there and wherever you may be, thanks for making us a part of your morning. Let's go ahead and jump into it. Oh, got a call coming in. Let's go there first. Good morning, your own Dial a Deal.
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0: 678-8425. 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
11: 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Get the forecast and high and low temperatures for today and tomorrow. 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
17: Somerset weather. Here's your WTLO forecast. I'm Staff Meteorologist Megan Mulford. Chance of thunderstorms today, otherwise overcast skies. Daytime highs approaching 83, southwesterly winds at around 5 miles an hour. Chance for storms tonight, lows level off around 62, overcast. Chance for showers tomorrow, 76. With your WTLO forecast, I'm Staff Meteorologist Megan Mulford. Currently, it's 70 degrees.
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Now that's a sweet song right there. Daryl Scott and the Daryl Scott String Band. Brian Davies, Matt Flinner, and Shad Cobb all together there singing and performing Kentucky Morning. And a good Kentucky morning to one and all out there, wherever you are and wherever you may be. 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If I'm not mistaken, Daryl Scott, who's a profound singer-songwriter and Americana musician, has roots in eastern Kentucky. 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

You know, that song reflects a lot of folks, not only here in Pulaski County and Casey and the surrounding counties, but many throughout the Appalachian region that went up north back in the day, up to places like Detroit, Wyandotte, Gary, Indiana, Lima, Ohio, Dayton, Cincinnati. Folks going up north, part of the hillbilly migration, but how they came back. And their descendants still come back. Very nice indeed. 7:52 in the morning. Hey, we got this day in Reds history coming. Speaking of Cincinnati, we got this day in Reds history coming up. I think I can get that out. My allergies are bothering me this morning, so bear with me, my friends. But we'll be back in just a moment after this day in Reds history.

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2: One of the great pitchers in Reds history had a milestone performance on this day, May 20th, 1945. The pitcher, Bucky Walters, the right-hander who, along with Paul Derringer, led the Reds pitching staff for many years and made it the best in the National League. In 1939, Walters was so good, he won the pitching triple crown. He led the league in wins, strikeouts, and ERA, and won the Most Valuable Player Award, the only Reds pitcher to do so. And his milestone on this date? Well, it happened at the plate. He homered twice in one game, the only Reds pitcher in the 20th century to accomplish that. On this May 20th, 1945, this date in Reds baseball.
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Yellow. Let's see, I'm having some audio issues here. 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Something was going on with that digital recording there. Anyways, welcome back to Dial a Deal. It's time for the birthday shout-outs presented by the Neighborhood of Somerset, a senior living community located at 100 Neighborly Way here in Somerset. 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Each birthday name from the week goes into a random drawing every Friday on Dial a Deal with your host Kevin Wilson to win a $25 gift card to a local store, restaurant, or retailer, compliments of the Neighborhood. Here are the birthday names for today, the 20th of May on this Wednesday morning. Lee Atkins, Norman Lowe. Hey, Norman, happy birthday to you. Diana Bubnick, Lynn Durham, Myrtle Coffey, and Casey Chafin. Happy birthday to each and every one of you all. May the good Lord smile upon you and grant you many, many more years. The birthday shout-outs presented by the Neighborhood of Somerset, a senior living community. Phone 606-677-0166. My name is Gary D. So good to be here with you on this Wednesday morn. Hope that you have a great day ahead. Let's take a look at the temperature, current temperature, and conditions outside. Overcast skies, but you know, I saw some sunshine on the way in this morning. But we have a mix of overcast here and there, some sunshine here and there as well. 72 degrees currently. Highs today around 83 with a 60% chance of thunderstorms, mainly after 4 p.m. Increasing clouds throughout the day. Tonight, they're calling for about a 55% chance of rain and thunderstorms likely. Overnight lows around 62. Now, tomorrow, Thursday, they're calling for a 50% chance of rain, high of 76, and an overnight low of 62. Now, the rain tapers off tomorrow night just for a bit, then it'll increase overnight tomorrow night into Friday, which Friday is a 90% chance of much-needed rain, of course. High of 81 then, overnight lows around 65, rain continuing into Saturday. There's the forecast, the weather from the National Weather Service. Temperature again, 72 degrees at 7:58 in the morning. 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Their phone number is 679-4217. During the news break, you can text us if you have anything to sell, trade, buy, or give away. 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Their phone number, 425-1782. Some good music to take us right up to the top of the hour. A nice sound right there indeed. Up next here, we have CBS News from across the nation and around the world. A few messages to follow and then right back in the Dial a Deal. 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
1: I'm Stacey Lynn. It was a big night for Republican primary challengers backed by President Trump.
2: Kentucky Republican Congressman Thomas Massie, a frequent Trump critic, lost to Ed Gallrine, a former Navy SEAL endorsed by the president.
3: Now my focus is on advancing the president's and the party's agenda to put America first and Kentucky always.
2: In Georgia, former Secretary of State Brad Raffensperger, who refused to help Trump find more votes after the 2020 election, failed to qualify for a runoff in the governor's race. Trump-backed billionaire Burt Jones did.
4: And when

0: President Trump will be a winner.
1: Michael Wallace, CBS News.
2: The Senate advanced a resolution to limit the president's war powers in Iran. Democratic Senator Chris Coons is happy after 7 failed attempts. They finally did it.
3: I think it's a good step forward. It's a recognition that renewing the war against Iran is not a great idea, that we should be trying to resolve this diplomatically.
2: It's not a done deal, though. Even if both chambers approve it, the president is expected to veto it. Learning more about the suspects who attacked a San Diego mosque Monday, killing 3 people. CBS's Jared Hill with the latest.
4: The FBI says the 2 teens met online and shared what they called a broad hatred toward different religions and races. San Diego's mayor says the city has stepped up patrols at houses of worship across the area.
2: Hundreds of firefighters are working around the clock trying to contain the Sandy fire in Southern California. Helicopters and planes are dropping water from the air. This man lives in Simi Valley.
5: Started down in the canyon and was up here within probably 5 minutes. And we lost one house here on the corner. They saved all the rest of the houses, but it was just a horrifying experience.
2: The fires already burned almost 1,400 acres. Virginia Governor Abigail Spanberger's vetoed a bill that would have made it legal to sell recreational marijuana there next year. State Senator LaCharisse Aird says it's disappointing.
6: For my community, for small business owners, and particularly for those individuals who thought that under a Democratic governor, the question of cannabis would not be a matter of if, but instead a matter of when.
2: And an ultra-rare Lionel Messi trading card has sold at auction for more than $550,000.
7: Messi, wonderful first touch, loses the defenders and gets...
2: The card features Messi's autograph and even includes a piece of his cleat from his legendary 2015 season with FC Barcelona. Only 10 copies of the card exist. This is CBS News.
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10: I'm Patrick Johnson with your local and regional news. Pulaski County voters have returned Marshall Todd to the office as county judge executive after a decisive primary election win. Todd cruised to victory. Several magistrate races tighter and are expected to draw attention heading towards the general election. Andy Barr will win the Republican Senate primary. The Trump-backed candidate came out on top at a crowded field and told supporters he's with the president.
11: They know I'm with the president all the way, and I support him.
10: Congressman Thomas Massey, a vocal Trump critic, conceded defeat in the Republican primary for Kentucky's 4th Congressional District. He told supporters Tuesday night he was not running against President Trump, but was running for what he believed in.
12: I mean, we stirred up something. There is a yearning in this country for somebody who will vote for principles over party.
10: Massey was defeated by Ed Gallarine, who was backed by the president. For more local and regional news, you can visit us online at Somerset106.com and WTLOAM.com.
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17: We have these obituaries. Geneva Louise New, age 79, of Braunston, Kentucky, passed away on Sunday, May the 17th. Visitation will be on Wednesday, May the 20th, from 5 to 8 p.m. at Lake Cumberland Funeral Home. The funeral will take place on Thursday, May the 21st at 10 a.m. at the Chapel of Lake Cumberland Funeral Home. 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Clifford Logan, age 98, of Columbia, Kentucky, formerly of Burnside, Kentucky, passed away on May the 16th. Visitation will be held on Friday, May the 22nd, from 1 to 3 p.m. at the Chapel of Pulaski Funeral Home, with funeral services following at 3 p.m., officiated by Brother Clyde Strunk. Burial will follow at Burnside Cemetery. Pulaski Funeral Home is in charge of all arrangements for Clifford Logan. Arbadella Akers Garner, age 88, of Somerset, Kentucky, passed away on Sunday, May the 17th. Visitation will be on Saturday, May the 23rd, from 10 a.m. until 12 p.m. at Lake Cumberland Funeral Home, with funeral services on Saturday, May the 23rd at 12 noon in the chapel of Lake Cumberland Funeral Home. Burial to follow at Lakeside Memorial Gardens. Lake Cumberland Funeral Home is entrusted with the arrangements for Arbadella Akers Garner.
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24: Here's your WTLO forecast. I'm staff meteorologist Megan Mulford. Chance of thunderstorms today. Otherwise, cloudy skies with a few peaks of sun. Daytime highs approaching 83. Winds out of the west, 5 to 10 miles an hour. Chance of thunderstorms tonight. Lows around 62. Overcast skies. 76 tomorrow. Chance for showers. With their WTLO forecast, I'm staff meteorologist Megan Mulford. Right now, it's 72 degrees.
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28: 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My name is Gary D. So good to be here with you on this Wednesday morning. We are broadcasting live from our studios here at WTLO. Let's take a look at the temperature outside the studio. Looks like we have 72 degrees outside at 8:13 in the morning. 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It's a good old Tommy tune right there. It's called The Boatman's Dance. That's old Tommy tune right there. It goes back mid-1800s. Old music is good music, and it's good when it's made anew. Well, let's see. Let's go ahead and jump onto line one. Good morning. You're on Dial a Deal.
29: Hey, Gary.
28: Hey, hey, Brother Jack. What? Ooh, I'm getting some feedback there, man.
29: Did that get it?
28: Let's see here. No, I can still hear my echo. Maybe if you turn your radio off, that might help.
29: I got it now.
28: Okay, there we are. Well, I can still hear my echo. That's strange. Communications are a wily thing, aren't they?
29: Hold on. I'll have to go in the kitchen and cut the other one off.
28: Oh, my goodness. Well, we appreciate you there very much, Brother Jack.
29: Now then.
28: Let's see here. No feedback whatsoever.
29: That thing reaches, I don't know, that mic, and hear that clean across this house.
0: Well, what's going on with you this morning, Brother Jack?
29: I got three twin bed frames. Everything you need for a twin bed, except the mattress, you'll need the mattress. I got a front bumper for a CJ5. I just don't want to put this thing in the junk pile. Somebody come and get it, some body shop or something. I mean, you might need it. It's a lot cheaper than you'd pay regular. I got some trailer hitches, flat ones. Got one to make a tongue for a trailer. I got a couple of DVD players, a bunch of movies if you just want to trade around. I got a little velvet rocker if you want to trade on that. What kind of knives you got? And there's always something I forget. Anyway, what are you trading on? 606-541-9007.
0: Yes, sir. That's area code 606-514-9007.
29: You going to say who won the election, Gary, or is that any special time? I have no idea.
0: They announced them last night during the simulcast from Somerset 106. And those were the unofficial winners, you know, because they still had a process to, you know, for verification and recording them into the register and such. So I believe, I'm not 100% sure, might be on our website. I'll have to check with Kate on that as far as the election results. She just came in the door just a moment ago. I'll see if I can find out for her, and then I'll make announcements for you and the other listeners.
29: Yeah, I didn't stay up that late, you know. I don't know. I'm just interested in the sheriff and the county executive judge. But
0: right.
29: But whatever you think, if you mount them out the wall, whatever. Oh. And what's the high today?
0: High today, checking out our source for weather, which is the National Weather Service office out of Jackson, Kentucky. Let's see. It's going to be 83 degrees today. 83 degrees will be the high for today.
29: That's not too bad.
0: No, yesterday was a scorcher. I was going to work out in my flower bed, but I decided to wait another day and let him get a good drink and work on
29: yesterday
0: it later.
29: Yesterday was like June.
0: Yeah, you ain't a kidding.
29: Ain't much we can do with the weather, whatever. Just deal with it.
0: That's right.
29: You going back home any, Gary?
0: I've been having a hankering to go down home. I need to visit with a few of my cousins down there, and I need to get up on top of the Pinnacle Overlook and look at the land that I'm from.
29: I didn't realize you could see clean to northern Georgia.
0: Oh yes, on a clear day, usually in the springtime or the fall when the air is crisp and it's cool. And the atmospherics are just right. Of course, you can see Mount LeConte over in North Carolina. You can see down where the Hiawassee River comes out of the Smokies, and that's right north of the Georgia border, probably about 20 miles, I guess, from that spot. And then you can, of course, see not only northern Georgia, North Carolina, but Virginia, Kentucky, and Tennessee. And it said that back in the day, you could see when you had less air pollution, you could see into northeast Alabama from up there. So you got a wide perspective of the Tennessee Valley from the Pinnacle Overlook. And again, for our listeners out there, that's right where Kentucky, Tennessee, and Virginia merged together in the Cumberland Mountains, and the Pinnacle Overlook is you can actually look down on the tri-state marker there from the overlook. And I recommend folks going there. It's just a beautiful overlook, but also the Cumberland Gap National Historical Park is just absolutely a beautiful location. Lots of history, Native American, colonial, I think they even portray at times Spanish when the Spaniards were there, because they used to have a program where you would walk the Cumberland Gap and you would encounter folks dressed in period clothes, whether it was the 1780s or whether it was the 1860s. You could run across Civil War soldiers, pioneers, but you could also run across the Spanish conquistadors that came through the area, and of course Native Americans. And so it's a beautiful area, lots of history, but the natural beauty of the area. And if you've never been down there, I do encourage, if folks have just moved to our area, please go down to the Cumberland Gap National Historical Park, go to the Pinnacle Overlook on a beautiful day, and be in awe.
29: Yeah, Gary, you're going. A lot of history there, ain't it?
0: Oh, amen, brother. It's an old land, you know.
29: An old, old land. Well, have a good one.
0: You too.
29: Make a million.
0: Your words to God's ear.
29: I'm going to borrow the money off of you for that 50,000 watt station now. I don't think they'll let me have it. It'll kind of drown out Nashville.
0: Yeah, you got to do it right. You got to get the broadcast engineer and make sure it doesn't overlap any other frequencies.
29: That'd be hard to do, Gary, overlapping any other frequency.
0: Yeah, it would. That's why you get the broadcast engineer who and I've met a few in my life, and one of which is a mentor of mine, Don Burgraff. Just watching him explain, and he explained it in layman's terms for me. They used to take the, you know, and I'll close on this note here. They used to take the 3D raised maps, the topographical maps. Of a region, for instance, the Tennessee Valley, including and these maps would include even Somerset and Middlesbrough, Harlan County, Berea, and Richmond and such. But they would take a pin and they would place it there, and then they would take a small string, like almost like fishing wire, and then they would stretch it to a certain geographical point, and then that way they could tell the contour of the land, and this is before digital computer technology, and they would use that, and then of course they would go and do the calculations of elevation and such. But they used to take a very fine string, put it on a pin, and they would stretch it to another location on the map, and they could tell if it would interfere just with the top, or the if the terrain would interfere with the signal. And they worked their magic, but then they got it very precise to the elevation, and they would do their mathematical formulas, and they would determine the broadcast range.
29: I never had heard it explained, Gary.
0: Well, that's why you see.
29: All I know is there's not many. Only ones I know of is in Mexico with 50,000 watt stations.
0: The X stations, yes. Now, what's interesting is if you go to radiolocator.com, I believe that's the website, and you just type in, for instance, WTLO, it'll give you a map, and it'll give you the coverage area and the maximum to the minimum coverage area. And you'll see it's almost like if you poured a liquid on a flat surface, and it's not a complete circle. It's because of the contours of the land.
29: Yeah.
0: You got to check that out, radiolocator.com. I think you would enjoy that. You could type in any radio station in the world, actually, but especially in the United States and Canada, and you can type those in, and it'll give you the information, all the stats of the radio station. So it's very cool.
29: I believe that it seemed like I've even heard Europe sometimes, but I don't know how it reaches that far. But
0: well, it's... It's the atmospherics. I used to pick up AM station on a regular basis because of the power out of the Caribbean, off the coast of Venezuela, and I used to listen to a Christian radio station from there, Trans World Radio, and picked it all the way up in the hills of Kentucky.
29: Wow. Amazing.
0: Yes, sir.
29: Take it easy, Gary.
0: You too, man. You too. Good talking with you. Brother Jack and his assortments right there, 514-9007. I got a little too chatty there. My bad. I apologize, folks. I get a little too long-winded. Everybody knows me will confirm that. Anyways, it's a good morning to be here with you. 8:25 in the morning and 72 degrees. 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And those folks are Lake Cumberland Deep Clean. 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Let's go ahead and we got a call come in. Good. All righty. I think I may have missed this call earlier because I got too chatty. That's my problem. That's a problem I've got. I need to curb my tongue. Anyways, let's go to line two. Good morning. You're on Dial-A-Deal.
1: Good morning. Talking about the heat. It's been hot. I was out in the hay the last 2 days.
0: Oh, I can imagine. Well, drinking plenty of water and standing in the shade will get you through it, right?
1: Yeah, frozen ice water usually.
0: Yes, sir.
1: Ice bottles frozen and let them thaw out while you're working.
0: Hey, that's a good thing to do.
1: But anyway, I've got a buddy of mine looking for a 6-foot tiller. It goes on the back of a tractor.
0: Okay.
1: Good used one. And I've got two. My son and I've got two brand new crossbows for sale.
0: New crossbows.
1: They're in a box. I've never opened them.
0: Yes, sir.
1: They're both made by Killer Instinct, and they're ready for the hunt. They got everything with them.
0: Yes, sir.
1: Then give me a call at 606-304-4744.
0: 304-4744, and got a good size farm, do you?
1: 148 acres.
0: A man needs a farm, I think. Man needs land to take care of.
1: Yeah, if you can afford it.
0: You know, that's
1: you
0: it.
1: You guys better keep it, not sell it, because it ain't making it no more.
0: You know, when I think about the struggle of farmers in our country, you know, you look back during the days of the Depression and so on, but I also think of when John Mellencamp came out with that Scarecrow album, and, of course, it's dedicated to the farmers of the Midwest and across the country as well. I think of that, especially Blood on a Scarecrow. That's a very powerful song right there, talking about how farmers lost their lands back in the 1980s. And, of course, Farm Aid originated from that. And I don't know if they're still performing Farm Aid, are they not? Do you know?
1: I don't know on the farm. Some of it. I mean, they got some grants to help farmers.
0: Right on.
1: Help fertilize your land, and some of them put it back in the CRPs and stuff. But it's dwindling away, sure is.
0: Well, I'll tell you what, I salute each and every one of you farmers out there and cattle ranchers across the country because of you all, we have food on our plates. So a big thank you for all that you do.
1: Well, I appreciate it. Well, Gary, have a good day. I'm going to get out here and get to work. Got a little sunshine out there now.
0: All right. Drink plenty of water, brother.
1: All right. Thanks.
0: Yes, sir. Bye-bye. 304-4744 is his number there. Let's go to line one next. And by the way, Greg Moore will be coming over to studio here in just a little bit. And we have a tribute for one of our listeners. Good morning, you're on Dial-A-Deal.
29: You still Greg Moore to stay over there.
0: Hey, you know, I was thinking about you just the other day, man. How are you?
29: Yeah, I'm getting along. It's old, but I'm getting there.
0: Well, good deal, man. Well, I hope your hip is amending. I imagine that you're up and you're getting, you know, the physical therapy and such.
29: Some, you know, but And I can't walk very far, you know, just a little way, and I got to sit down. But what moving was more in the refrigerator. Anybody got enough? We were able to sell. Very cheap. We don't think we're on the right one. And I'm still looking for the Bible.
0: Okay, good deal. And we'll remind folks that Brother Raymond is looking for new and used Bibles. So if you have some extra Bibles around the house, or if your church in your church library might have a box of Bibles that you haven't distributed yet or given away, there is an organization called Mission Cry, which Brother Raymond is volunteering for and collecting Bibles. And they send them to missionaries overseas, where English, if not a first language, is a second language. And you can check out that website, missioncry.org, and you can see what they do. And Brother Raymond is collecting Bibles. Then they can text you, Brother Raymond, I understand, at 271-4189, correct?
29: Yes. But pick a local number. I see a local number on there. I know the local number is on 70.
0: Okay, so they can call you.
29: They
0: can
29: call you. Yep.
0: Yes, sir. All righty. Well, you continue to get, you continue to mend there, brother.
29: Yeah, and I'm looking for a refrigerator now.
0: Yes, sir. Looking for a fridge.
29: Nice clean one.
0: Yes, sir.
29: Nice clean one, you know.
0: All right. Well, that
29: will be awesome, brother.
0: All right, brother. You continue to get better, and I'm glad you called, because, like I said, I was thinking about you yesterday and wondering how you were doing.
29: Yeah. Okay, it's come on slow, but man, I guess that's the way it is with him.
0: That's right. Well, you keep rocking and rolling, man.
29: I will. Thank you, Eric.
0: All right, you take good care, brother.
29: Have a nice day.
0: You too, sir.
29: You too.
0: Bye-bye. All right, Brother Raymond right there. His number is 271-4189. And we're going to jump real quickly into the Cromwell Ag Report. Greg Moore is in studio, and we'll be back with you in just a few moments. And we have a special tribute. Thanks for listening in.
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3: I'm Jeff Alley on the Cromwell Ag Radio Network. President Trump said yesterday he's holding off on attacking Iran again. That at the request of leaders from Qatar, Saudi Arabia, and United Arab Emirates. In a social media post, Trump said a strike that was scheduled for today has now been postponed. He said he was asked to hold off because, quote, serious negotiations are taking place and that, in their opinion, a deal would be made which would be acceptable to the U.S. as well as countries in the Middle East and beyond. Trump also instructed Defense Secretary Pete Hegseth and others to hold off on the attack, but further instructed them to be prepared to go forward with a full, large-scale assault in a moment's notice. The USDA yesterday reported 76% of the corn crop planted as of Sunday. That's 19 points up from last week, even with last year, six ahead of the five-year average. 67% of the soybean crop planted, up 18% in the last 7 days, 4 points better than last year, 14 better than the five-year average. The USDA said 27% of the winter wheat crop was rated good to excellent. That's all. It's down a point from last week. 43% of the crop is rated poor to very poor, up 3 points from last week, 30% in fair condition, down 2 points. It's noted that pasture and range condition also rated only 28% good to excellent. Last year, that was 40%. I'm Jeff Nally.
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0: And welcome back to WTLO. In studio with me is Mr. Greg Moore from Somerset 106. Good morning, Greg.
6: Hello, Gary Daniels.
0: How are you, good sir?
6: Well, I'm glad to be in here with you today, but it is a sad day, kind of a sad week for many of us, because a lot of our longtime loyal Dial-A-Deal listeners will definitely remember Mr. Clifford Logan. I used to call him Dial-A-Deal's poet laureate. He would call in and share his poetry with us, you know, that he would write these inspirational poems, and was a very regular caller. Well, for those who may not know, old Clifford passed away on Friday. And so where he was 98 years old.
0: Full life.
6: I had a few recordings of some of Clifford, and I kind of edited them up and made a little memorial for him. I just want to say, man, it was, of course, once he got up in years enough, Gary, he couldn't call in anymore, you know. But a lot of listeners will remember Clifford, and he will be very much missed. I can tell you some things that just not everybody knew about him. Of course, a World War II veteran. He was a magistrate at one point, Sunday school teacher, electrician, and one big one that like almost nobody knows about old Clifford. In his youth, the man could roller skate like nobody's business. That is a very unknown tidbit about old Clifford Logan, was the man used to be able to break it down on some skates. All right? I just wanted to toss that out there. But he had one particular poem of his that I made sure to hang on to for this. I don't know when he wrote this poem. It's probably old, you know.
0: Right.
6: But it was in September of 19 was when I made this recording. I've been hanging on to this recording for 7 years. And yeah, so I patched something together, and this I got this is about 2 minutes long here, and this is in remembrance of Dial-A-Deal's poet laureate, Clifford Logan.
29: This is old Clifford Logan in Burnside, Kentucky. When I get to heaven, first thing I want to see is my precious Jesus, the one who died for me. Then I want to ask him, Lord, what did I do to be up here this moment talking face to face with you? Oh, it wasn't by your works that brought you to this place. It's only by your believing and by my saving grace. Now, Lord, the next thing that I would love to see is all my Christian friends who made it here for me. Now, don't you cry or worry about your loved ones going home. You can be assured and happy praising God around this moment. Oh, what a short time on this old earth we spend. But when we get to heaven, there'll never be an end. Now, Lord, I'd like to walk the streets of gold and thank you every moment for saving my poor soul. With such awesome beauty, glory, and your grace, it's hard for a human to imagine such a place. I dreamed on earth a heaven would look to me, but it was simply nothing compared to what I now could see. And if you make it to heaven, and I pray you do, you'll see him in his glory, the things I'm telling you. Did you like that art? That I used to get people call when I wasn't calling, they'd call me and say, Clifford, put us on the poem again. Well, I got quite a few of them, mostly all Christian, but I got quite a few of them. I'll try to get on occasion and recite another. Thank you, man. Have a good day, and God bless you and all your listeners.
7: The captain just gave us an order, and Bob, we will carry them through. I'll finish this letter. First chance I get, but for now I'll just say I love you.
6: Old Clifford Logan, Dial-A-Deal's poet laureate, gone but definitely not forgotten.
0: Thank you for sharing that with us and with all the TLO listeners out there, all the Dial-A-Deal listeners.
6: Yeah, and I know that old Clifford was a little before your time, Gary,
0: yes.
6: But I think it would be wonderful today if anybody out there does, you know, remembers Clifford, remember when he called, if they just wanted to call in and give him some kind of good wish and a send-off and a Godspeed. I'm sure that his family, who may be listening, would really appreciate that.
0: Well said, brother. Well said.
6: But, yeah, Godspeed, Clifford Logan, Dial a Deal's Poet Laureate. Truly, in my heart, one of the great Dial a Deal callers of all time.
0: Amen.
6: Thanks for letting me come over and do this, Gary.
0: You're very welcome. Thank you, Greg. Greg Moore right there from Somerset 106, paying that wonderful tribute right there. And this is what local radio is all about. This is what broadcasting is all about. Thank you, Greg. And eternal be the memory of Clifford Logan right there, indeed. Let's see here. Let's go to line one. And thank you for waiting very patiently. You're on Dial a Deal. I think we may have lost that listener. Let's go to line two next. Good morning. You're on Dial a Deal.
8: Hi, this is John Alexander, former host of Dial a Deal. How are you, buddy?
0: Hey, brother, how you doing? It's good to hear from you.
8: Doing great. I just wanted to reiterate what Greg was saying so eloquently. He did that was a wonderful tribute. Clifford was a great caller, and I look forward to hearing from him every single morning. He was such a he was such a good spirit and such a wonderful person. My prayers go out to his family and then all of our old Dial a Deal family too.
0: Amen. And so many people, as Greg was telling me off mic, that so many people would certainly know and remember him, and we can remember him fondly. And that tribute wasn't that a sweet tribute that Greg put together?
8: It was perfect. Greg always does a wonderful job whenever something like this happens. One of our longtime listeners passes away, and I miss all you folks too, and you sir are doing a great job of hosting Dial a Deal. You've got big shoes to fill with Greg Moore and Kate and John Berlew and everybody. But you're doing a fantastic job.
0: Now don't forget your shoes now, brother.
8: And mine are size 12, so you got to do what you got to do.
0: Well, brother, I'm glad you called in. It's been a while since we last spoke. Last time I spoke with you, oh, good grief, I was actually looking for a job, and there was a county job, I think, I was inquiring upon, or a local job, and I ran into you in office, and we chatted a little bit, and always good to hear from you again after all this time.
8: Well, and I have to say, speaking of the office, I'll be here for another 4.5 years if you need me.
0: Yeah, appreciate that very much, man. And stop on by studio anytime, please.
8: Yes, sir. Love to do it. You have a great day, and as I used to say, God bless you all, God bless the United States of America, and have a good day.
0: Well said, brother, well said. John Alexander right there. Thank you, brother. Calling in and paying tribute to Clifford Logan, age 98. He passed away. Let's see, he passed away on May the 16th, this past Saturday, so eternal be his memory, and in the kingdom of heaven right there. And visitation will be held on Friday, May the 22nd, from 1 p.m. until 3 p.m. at the Chapel of Pulaski Funeral Home, with funeral services following at 3 p.m., officiated by Brother Clyde Strunk. Now, burial will follow at Burnside Cemetery. Pulaski Funeral Home is in charge of these arrangements and remembering Clifford Logan. And again, I want to thank not only John calling in, but I want to thank Greg as well for that tribute. This is what good radio is about. It's about a radio family, both the staff and the presenters, the announcers, and, of course, the listeners out there. Let's go to line one next. Good morning. You're on Dial a Deal.
9: I'd like to add my thank you to Greg about the tribute to Mr. Logan, and also to John, and I guess you can call John alias Superman.
0: Alias Superman. I didn't know that. Well, now I know.
9: His mother used to sit right in front of us at church, and I'd see John quite often, and thank all of you. Appreciate you.
0: Well,
9: have a great day.
0: You too, brother Jerry. Brother Jerry Sutherland right there. Good friend of ours, as with John and Greg and the whole everyone. I tell you what, not only the listeners, but the staff here, we got a good group of people, and I was the only word I can use would be blessed, and I've to be able to be part of this group of people coming up in June will be 3 years, I believe. Yeah, 3 years here at WTLO and Somerset 106. And I'm just honored to be part of this family. But the folks here are some fine people indeed. I'm just very honored. The Lord is too kind, as a good friend of mine, Brother David Joe Hatter, says up there in Walltown, up there on the Casey Lincoln line there. He says, the Lord is too kind. I tell you what. Let's go ahead. Let's do this. Let's jump into the sports flash, and we'll be back in a flash.
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10: 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I'm John Thayer. Kentucky Wildcats were knocked out of the SEC baseball tournament yesterday as the Wildcats lost to Vanderbilt 8-5. Kentucky had 8 hits and 2 errors in the loss as the Wildcats dropped to 31-21. Louisville Cardinals fell in the ACC tournament. They were beaten by Pitt 16-8. 10 hits in the losing effort for the Cardinals. Louisville is now 30-26. Both teams will await the NCAA tournament selection show. Cincinnati Reds yesterday winners over the Phillies 4-1. Chase Burns earned the win. He's now 6-1 on the season. The Reds at 25-24. Reds and Phillies back at it this afternoon in Philly. 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

0: Going back to 1964, that's Sister Rosetta Tharpe, not only a gospel musician, but a gospel blues musician, and she is considered the godmother of rock and roll. Sister Rosetta Tharpe with Didn't It Rain from 1964. That goes out to Mitchell up there in the Calvary Ridge, Mount Olive area of Casey County. Going to get some rain tonight, it looks like. Going to get some rain today, possibly. About a 60% chance of thunderstorms in the latter part of the day. 83 for a high, and about a 60 to 55% chance of rain tonight. Thunderstorms are likely. So we can wake up tomorrow and say, didn't it rain? And sure enough, it did. 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Thanks for making us a part of your morning. Give us a call. We got some time before the birthday shout-outs. Area code 606-678-8151 is our number. And our text to deal line is 606-229-5750. I haven't gone there yet. Okay, let's see here. We have a listener out there that has a 245 Massey Ferguson tractor. Parts or rebuild motor, $2,000. Hydraulic hay spear for $5. Or $5. $500. Let me get that straight there. Sorry about that, sir. Call 606-703-4426. He's down in Williamsburg. Let's go to line one here. Good morning, your own Dialandale.
1: Good morning. How are you, sir?
0: Hey, good brother. How you doing, man?
1: I'm doing this fine.
0: Good to hear. Good to hear.
1: Still got my lawnmower. Husky, zero turn. 52-inch cut. Like a brand new lawnmower. Been used very little. I took $1,200 for it.
0: Yes, sir.
1: And I still got my boat, 16-foot aluminum boat, 6-foot wide. Got a 40-horse Johnson motor on it. I take $2,000 for it.
0: Okay.
1: I still got that curio cabinet. It's full of angels. On 200 for it. And we got a brand new zinc 5-foot to take 25 for it.
0: Okay.
1: And my phone number is 606-561-6467.
0: 561-6467.
1: Yes, sir.
0: All righty, brother. Good to hear from you. Hope you have a great day.
1: You too. If anybody calls me, if I don't answer, just leave your message.
0: Yes, sir.
1: I'll talk to you tomorrow.
0: Yes, sir. Bye-bye now.
1: Bye-bye.
0: 561-6467. Good to hear from him. He stopped by studio, some months past, and that's one of the honors is to meet our listeners out there. And Kevin Wilson just passed by with a cup of coffee. He's made a fresh batch of coffee. Speaking of Kevin Wilson, indeed, I need to let you know this. First, I spoke to Kate Smith. Right now on our Facebook page at WTLO Radio, she is posting the unofficial results from last night's election, but it'll be on our website once the election tallies are made official, and you can check that out. 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But I did get a message from our good friend and our good buddy there, Mr. Kevin Wilson, and these are the unofficial Pulaski County election race results. And as he mentioned, and as Kate mentioned as well, we will post more and official results soon on our website and our Facebook page. For County Judge Executive Marshall Todd, for PVA John Richard Haney, for County Clerk Tim Price, Sheriff Bobby Jones, Jailer Anthony W. McCollum. I hope I got the name pronounced right there. Coroner is Tyler Hibbard. First District Magistrate Jason Turpin, Second District Magistrate Gerald Smith, Third District Magistrate Jimmy Wilden, Fourth District Magistrate John W. Jack New, and Fifth District Magistrate Mike Strunk. Those are the unofficial results, and we'll post once the official results are made soon on our website and our Facebook page. And there's that great information for you right there. And that came from Kevin Wilson. You know Kevin from Thursday and Friday's right here at WTLO. And he was last night, he was with Chris and James at the courthouse last night. We were broadcasting and simulcasting last night. Some of you may have heard it last night from Somerset 106, simulcasting right here at WTLO, local radio at its best. Is it not, my friends? Ooh, it's been a good morning. And we got another text here to say that they hated to hear that Mr. Clifford Logan had passed away. Greg Moore was in here a while ago. I was reading the text and thinking and speaking at the same time. I don't do that too well. But Greg Moore was in here, and he did recite one of those poems. And a very talented man with a great voice. And I'm so glad that Greg Moore from Somerset 106 came in. I'm glad to hear from John Alexander as well, and commenting on that along with Brother Jerry. This is local radio at its best, is it not, my friends? Well, let's see here. The time is 8:55 in the morning. Let's go ahead and jump into. That's right. Let's jump into. I got to get the music lined up here. We'll have the birthday shout outs just here in a few moments as I'm trying to get my music squared away. Let's see. Stumbling along is Gary Daniels right here. Here we go. I got the music. And back on track. There we go. Hot dog.

0: Diana Bubnick, Lynn Durham, Myrtle Coffey, and Casey Chafin. Happy birthday to each and every one of you all. May the good Lord smile upon you and grant each and every one of you many, many, many more years. The birthday shout-outs presented by the Neighborhood of Somerset. Phone 606-677-0166. Here's an announcement for Lost and Found. One of our listeners lost an antique 1932 license plate on April the 27th. Now, this was somewhere. Now, this is a long span of highway here, but it could be found, and good Lord willing, I hope it is. It was lost somewhere between Middlesbrough and Somerset. The plate is black with red letter and ends with the number 067. It was lost between lights 21 and 25 on U.S. Highway 27 or on the 914 bypass eastbound or on the Hal Rogers Parkway, Kentucky Highway 80, or on Interstate 75 between London and Corbin there at the exit 29 where you jump onto U.S. 25E. It may have been lost on U.S. 25E going southbound towards Middlesbrough. They will, our listener, Chester, will offer a nice reward or trade an equally nice 1932 plate for it. Now, the number has significance and a nostalgia value to Chester. Again, it ends with the number 067. It's a 1932 Kentucky license plate. You can call or text Chester at area code 606-223-0048. 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Their number is 677-0320. Well, it has been a fantastic morning. 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They're located on University Drive. My name's Gary D. I'll be back Saturday morning. Tomorrow morning, Mr. Kevin Wilson will be in studio for Dial a Deal. Thank you again, each and every one of you all, for making this radio program possible. 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
2: I'm Stacey Lynn. A political win for President Trump. The candidate he backed in the Kentucky House primary won, pushing out Congressman Thomas Massey.
3: I have called and conceded the race. We've been honorable the whole time, and we're going to stay that way.
2: CBS's Ed O'Keefe on another victory for a Trump ally.
4: In Georgia, another one-time Trump foe went down as Brad Raffensperger lost his Republican bid for governor. The state's top election official famously defied Trump's demand in 2020 to find enough votes to help him win the key swing state.
2: The Senate has finally advanced a resolution to limit President Trump's war powers in Iran.
5: Four Republicans, Susan Collins of Maine, Alaska's Lisa Murkowski, Rand Paul of Kentucky, and Louisiana's Bill Cassidy, defected and approved the resolution. Three other Republicans did not vote.
6: The yeas are 50, the nays are 47. The motion is agreed to.
5: Wisconsin Democrat Tammy Baldwin.
7: They've offered shifting rationales for why we're at war, moving the goalposts by the hour.
5: Even if the Senate and House approve the resolution, President Trump would likely veto it, but Democrats hope it will change his thinking on the war. Michael Wall.

0: CBS News.
1: The Justice Department's expected to announce criminal charges against former Cuban leader Raul Castro today. He's the brother of longtime dictator Fidel Castro. Sources tell CBS News the indictment's tied to his alleged role in the shooting down of two civilian planes 30 years ago that killed three Americans. Castro is now 94 years old. To the rapidly spreading wildfires in Southern California, CBS's Matt Gutman is there.
2: More than 43,000 people have been ordered to evacuate. Fire Captain Phil Corsi says that on this street in Simi Valley, engines are stationed at roughly every other house.
3: You can see it just on the other side here where those other firefighters are.
4: Yeah, definitely. We're concerned this little drainage right here that it's going to come back up towards where we're at. We're just focusing on if anything catches in the yards or catches in the houses.
1: The chief of the World Health Organization says the risk of Ebola spreading globally is low, but in Congo and Uganda, it remains high.
5: Beyond the confirmed cases, there are almost 600 suspected cases and 139 suspected deaths. We expect those numbers to keep increasing.
1: And single Gen Z women are buying more homes than the men of their generation. According to the National Association of Realtors, the Gen Z ladies accounted for 35% of all homeowners, while single Gen Z men represented just 18%. This is CBS News.
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12: I'm Patrick Johnson with your local and regional news. Pulaski County voters have returned Marshall Todd to the office as county judge executive after a decisive primary election win. Todd cruised to victory. Several magistrate races tighter and are expected to draw attention heading towards the general election. Andy Barr will win the Republican Senate primary. The Trump-backed candidate came out on top at a crowded field and told supporters he's with the president.
13: They know I'm with the president all the way, and I support him.
12: Congressman Thomas Massey, a vocal Trump critic, conceded defeat in the Republican primary for Kentucky's 4th Congressional District. He told supporters Tuesday night he was not running against President Trump, but was running for what he believed in.
14: I mean, we stirred up something. There is a yearning in this country for somebody who will vote for principles over party.
12: Massey was defeated by Ed Gallarine, who was backed by the president. For more local and regional news, you can visit us online at Somerset106.com and WTLOAM.com.
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16: Here's your WTLO forecast. I'm staff meteorologist Megan Mulford. Chance of thunderstorms today. Otherwise cloudy skies with a few peaks of sun. Daytime highs approaching 83. Winds out of the west, 5 to 10 miles an hour. Chance of thunderstorms tonight. Lows around 62. Overcast skies. 76 tomorrow. Chance for showers. With your WTLO forecast, I'm staff meteorologist Megan Mulford. Right now, it's 75 degrees.
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2: Here's your WTLO forecast. I'm staff meteorologist Megan Mulford. Chance of thunderstorms today. Otherwise cloudy skies with a few peaks of sun. Daytime highs approaching 83. Winds out of the west, 5 to 10 miles an hour. Chance of thunderstorms tonight. Lows around 62. Overcast skies. 76 tomorrow. Chance for showers. With your WTLO forecast, I'm staff meteorologist Megan Mulford. Right now, it's 75 degrees.
0: WTLO. Too cool for school. And always groovy.

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2: I'm Stacey Lynn. The Justice Department's expected to unveil criminal charges against former Cuban leader Raul Castro today.
3: The 94-year-old Castro is being indicted on charges related to the 1996 downing of planes flown by the humanitarian group Brothers to the Rescue. The announcement may come during a ceremony in Miami today honoring the four victims. Florida International University professor Eduardo Gamarra.
4: Is this indictment a way to pressure Cuba to, in fact, allow a peaceful transition?
3: Raul Castro stepped down as the leader of Cuba's Communist Party in 2021, but he's still one of the country's most powerful figures. Michael Wallace, CBS News.
2: Some big wins for Trump-backed Republican candidates in primaries around the country. In Kentucky, former Navy SEAL Ed Galrine defeated incumbent Congressman Thomas Massey. In Georgia,
5: Brad Raffensperger lost his Republican bid for governor. The state's top election official famously defied Trump's demand in 2020 to find enough votes to help him win the key swing state.
2: CBS's Ed O'Keefe reports Lieutenant Governor Burt Jones won. Learning more about a potential motive for Monday's deadly attack at the Islamic Center of San Diego. Here's CBS's Lana Zak.
6: On Tuesday, the FBI said the teens were radicalized and met online and had written what authorities described as a manifesto. The 75-page document reviewed by CBS News included Islamophobic, anti-Semitic, and misogynist rhetoric.
7: They didn't discriminate on who they hated. It covered a wide aspect of races and religions.
2: Three adults were killed. Both suspects are dead. The head of the World Health Organization says while the Ebola outbreak in Congo and Uganda pose a high risk of spreading there, the global risk remains low.
8: The situation is a public health emergency of international concern, but is not a pandemic emergency.
2: Russian President Putin is in China.

0: Chinese President Xi welcomed his Russian counterpart with a ceremony at the Great Hall of the People. The leaders are having bilateral talks in Beijing. The BBC's Laura Bicker says they're focusing on energy and security.
1: The key thing for both sides in this is when it comes to those energy talks, I think there's a couple of things that drew my attention. President Xi telling his counterpart that he wanted a ceasefire in the Middle East. He's calling for the two sides to end hostilities, and that means America and Israel and Iran.
0: Their meeting comes just days after President Trump's trip to China, where he met President Xi. On Wall Street, Dow and S&P futures are pointing to a higher open today. Dow and S&P futures both are up. This is CBS News.
2: Go to the ends of the earth, half a world away. 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
5: I'm Patrick Johnson with your local and regional news. Voters in Pulaski County narrowed the field for several key local races heading into November's general election. Tuesday's primary featured competitive contests for sheriff, jailer, magistrate, and county clerk, along with the race for county judge executive. Election officials reported strong turnout across the county as candidates battled for spots on the fall ballot. Several close magistrate races expected to remain major storylines heading into November. Farmer and former Navy SEAL Ed Gallrine won the Republican primary against incumbent Congressman Thomas Massie after receiving President Trump's endorsement, and he says he wasn't loyal to Gallrine says that Massie was not loyal to his constituents as long as he continued to defy the president's agenda.
6: He stood against us, but he liked to just single out President Trump. All that to say, it's a new day. These people deserve better, and I'm going to give it to them.
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12: Here's your WTLO forecast. I'm staff meteorologist Megan Mulford. Chance of thunderstorms today. Otherwise, cloudy skies with a few peaks of sun. Daytime highs approaching 83. Winds out of the west, 5 to 10 miles an hour. Chance of thunderstorms tonight. Lows around 62. Overcast skies. 76 tomorrow. Chance for showers. With your WTLO forecast, I'm staff meteorologist Megan Mulford. Right now, it's 79 degrees.
13: It's Dial-A-Deal, Monday through Saturday, 7:30 till 9 a.m. on WTLO.

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4: Here's your WTLO forecast. I'm staff meteorologist Megan Mulford. Chance of thunderstorms today. Otherwise cloudy skies with a few peaks of sun. Daytime highs approaching 83. Winds out of the west, 5 to 10 miles an hour. Chance of thunderstorms tonight. Lows around 62. Overcast skies. 76 tomorrow. Chance for showers. With your WTLO forecast, I'm staff meteorologist Megan Mulford. Right now, it's 79 degrees.
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2: I'm Stacey Lynn. Criminal charges are expected to be filed today for former Cuban leader Raul Castro. CBS's Christian Benavides is in Miami.
3: He's being indicted on charges related to Cuba's deadly 1996 shootdown of planes operated by a humanitarian group, Brothers to the Rescue. Now, the group helped rescue Cubans at sea who were fleeing the communist island on rafts looking for freedom in Florida. They also participated in pro-democracy missions such as dropping leaflets on the island.
2: President Trump is on his way to give the commencement address at the Coast Guard Academy and was asked about his timeline for reaching a peace deal with Iran.
4: I'm in no hurry. Ideally, I'd like to see a few people killed, as opposed to a lot.
2: While he agreed to pause a major strike yesterday to let negotiations play out, he vowed to quickly give the go-ahead if the regime doesn't agree to give up nuclear weapons. A wildfire in northern Texas burned more than 34,000 acres. The Hungate fire reduced the Cochran's family home in Canyon to a pile of rubble.
5: I've never gone through anything like this before. I'm retired from the Navy. I've been through combat, all of that. And this was something, I've never had everything taken from you at one time.
2: The Trump administration is suing Minnesota over its new ban on prediction markets. CBS's Michael Wallace with details.
6: Governor Tim Walz signed the first-of-its-kind ban into law Monday, making it illegal to host or advertise a prediction market like Kalshi or Poly Market in the state. In its lawsuit, the Commodity Futures Trading Commission argues Minnesota doesn't have the authority to ban prediction markets.
2: Well, pot will not be legal in Virginia anytime soon.
7: Democratic Virginia Governor Abigail Spanberger has vetoed a measure that would have made the sale of recreational marijuana legal in the state next year. The move angered fellow Democrats, including State Senator Lasha Reese Aird.
8: Now we're left in a position of uncertainty and with many questions more than answers.
7: The governor's veto came after state lawmakers rejected changes she made to the bill. Jim Crisula, CBS News.
2: You getting ready to travel somewhere Memorial weekend? Transportation correspondent Chris Van Cleve says it will be expensive.
9: The average domestic airfare nationally last week was $383. That's $89 over the same time in 2025. Nationwide, gas prices are more than $1.37 a gallon higher than last Memorial Day.
2: Wall Street is open for business on this midweek trading day. Markets are off to a fairly good start. The Dow

0: is up 1 point. NASDAQ is up 125. S&P 500 up 18. This is CBS News.
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3: I'm Patrick Johnson with your local and regional news. Voters in Pulaski County narrowed the field for several key local races heading into November's general election. Tuesday's primary featured competitive contests for sheriff, jailer, magistrate, and county clerk, along with the race for county judge executive. Election officials reported strong turnout across the county as candidates battled for spots on the fall ballot. Several close magistrate races expected to remain major storylines heading into November. Farmer and former Navy SEAL Ed Gallrine won the Republican primary against incumbent Congressman Thomas Massey after receiving President Trump's endorsement. And he says he wasn't loyal to Gallrine says that Massey was not loyal to his constituents as long as he continued to defy the president's agenda.
4: He stood against us, but he liked to just single out President Trump. All that to say, it's a new day. These people deserve better, and I'm going to give it to them.
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9: Here's your WTLO forecast. I'm staff meteorologist Megan Mulford. Chance of thunderstorms today. Otherwise cloudy skies with a few peaks of sun. Daytime highs approaching 83. Winds out of the west, 5 to 10 miles an hour. Chance of thunderstorms tonight. Lows around 62. Overcast skies. 76 tomorrow. Chance for showers. With your WTLO forecast, I'm staff meteorologist Megan Mulford. Right now, it's 81 degrees.
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5: Here's your WTLO forecast. I'm staff meteorologist Megan Mulford. Chance of thunderstorms today. Otherwise, cloudy skies with a few peaks of sun. Daytime highs approaching 83. Winds out of the west, 5 to 10 miles an hour. Chance of thunderstorms tonight. Lows around 62. Overcast skies. 76 tomorrow. Chance for showers. With their WTLO forecast, I'm staff meteorologist Megan Mulford. Right now, it's 81 degrees.
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2: I'm Steve Kathan. A just-filed lawsuit challenges the Trump administration's new $1.8 billion fund for allies of the president who allege political prosecution. CBS's Jake Rosen in Washington.
3: It is brought by two law enforcement officers who clashed with the angry mob of Trump supporters on Capitol Hill on January 6, 2021. Harry Dunn, a retired former U.S. Capitol Police officer, as well as Daniel Hodges, who's an active Metropolitan Police Department officer here in the district, have sued in D.C. federal court, claiming that this fund and its creation are illegal and would only pay out people like the January 6 convicts who were later pardoned by President Trump. And they're seeking to block the creation of this fund, reverse any transfer that has been made so far.
2: President Trump takes a victory lap after one of his chief Republican critics, Kentucky Congressman Thomas Massey, lost his GOP primary to a Trump-backed candidate. Trump also endorsed Ken Paxton in his Republican run against incumbent Senator John Cornyn. And this morning, Trump took a shot at the Democrat in the race, James Tallarico.
4: He's a vegan. He's a vegan in Texas. And you can't get elected as a vegan in Texas.
2: This morning, Secretary of State Rubio posted a video in Spanish blaming Cuba's socialist government for the suffering of the people there.
5: La verdadera razón por la que no tienen electricidad, combustible, ni alimentos es porque tienen...
2: Cuba's deputy foreign minister called the U.S. blockade tactics cruel and ruthless aggression. And correspondent Christian Benavidez reports sources tell CBS News the Justice Department will move today to indict former Cuban leader Raul Castro.
6: This is an incredibly momentous day for Cuban Americans who, for many decades, have demanded change on the island. And for the past three decades, have demanded justice for the three Americans and one U.S. resident who were killed by the Cuban regime. I spoke to Orlando Gutierrez Boronat. He is an opposition leader who lives here in South Florida.
7: I think we are the closest we have been in many, many years to a fundamental change in Cuba that restores the rights and freedoms of the Cuban people.
2: Well, CBS's Jim Crisula tells us a Tennessee man has won a huge financial settlement over a social media post.
8: The state of Tennessee will pay $835,000 to settle a lawsuit by Larry Bushart. The case of the 61-year-old retired police officer stood out as a rare instance in which online comments over Charlie Kirk's death led to criminal charges. Bushart spent 37 days in jail before authorities dropped the felony charge against him.
2: Former Massachusetts Congressman Barney Frank has died. He was 86. Wall Street, the Dow is up more than 350. This is CBS News.
9: What is going on?
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1: I'm Patrick Johnson with your local and regional news. Voters in Pulaski County narrowed the field for several key local races heading into November's general election. Tuesday's primary featured competitive contests for sheriff, jailer, magistrate, and county clerk, along with the race for county judge executive. Election officials reported strong turnout across the county as candidates battled for spots on the fall ballot. Several close magistrate races expected to remain major storylines heading into November. Farmer and former Navy SEAL Ed Gallrine won the Republican primary against incumbent Congressman Thomas Massie after receiving President Trump's endorsement. And he says he wasn't loyal to, Gallrine says that Massie was not loyal to his constituents as long as he continued to defy the president's agenda.
2: He stood against us, but he liked to just single out President Trump. All that to say, it's a new day. These people deserve better, and I'm going to give it to them.
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7: We have these obituaries. Geneva Louise New, age 79, of Braunston, Kentucky, passed away on Sunday, May the 17th. 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Clifford Logan, age 98, of Columbia, Kentucky, formerly of Burnside, Kentucky, passed away on May the 16th. 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Burial will follow at Burnside Cemetery. 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
16: 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America's demand for meat continues to grow, even as the cost of beef, pork, and chicken moves up. Memorial Day weekend is the unofficial kickoff to grilling season, and the latest market intel, American Farm Bureau Federation economists, analyzed what prices shoppers may find at the grocery store. Industry analyst shows meat sales hit $112 billion in 2025, with more than 98% of American households purchasing meat for daily meals. USDA forecasting consumption of beef, pork, and chicken to be even higher here in 2026. USDA reports the average retail price for beef set a record in April at $9.64 a pound, up about 13% from last year. Beef prices remain elevated by strong demand and the smallest cattle herd in 75 years. It's the result of drought, reduced income following the pandemic, and elevated operating costs, leading farmers to liquidate herds. The average price of pork increasing 2.3% from April last year to this year. Pork chops, the most popular cut, the average retail price for chops in U.S. cities, $4.33 a pound in April, up 9 cents a pound from the same time last year. For chicken, USDA estimates about 42.2 billion pounds of chicken purchased this year. The overall price fell in April by 0.7%. I'm Jeff Nally.
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18: Here's your WTLO forecast. I'm staff meteorologist Megan Mulford. Chance of thunderstorms this afternoon. Otherwise, cloudy skies expected. High temperatures reach up to 83. Winds out of the west, 5 to 10 miles an hour. Cloudy skies expected again tonight. Chance of thunderstorms. Lows dip down to about 62. With your WTLO forecast, I'm staff meteorologist Megan Mulford.
19: currently 82.
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4: Here's your WTLO forecast. I'm staff meteorologist Megan Mulford. Chance of thunderstorms this afternoon. Otherwise, cloudy skies expected. High temperatures reach up to 83. Winds out of the west, 5 to 10 miles an hour. Cloudy skies expected again tonight. Chance of thunderstorms. Lows dip down to about 62. With your WTLO forecast, I'm staff meteorologist Megan Mulford. Currently 82.
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3: Hey, a very delightful good afternoon to you, and welcome once again out to Citizens Bank Park in Philadelphia. Today, it is Game 3 of this three-game series between the Reds and Phillies, and the Redlegs are looking for a series victory. It would be just their second here in the month of May, and do it, they turn to their opening day starter. Left-hander Andrew Abbott has been throwing the ball quite well lately. He's looking for his fourth win of the year as he goes up against Aaron Nola. It has been a bit of a struggle to start the season for the Phillies right-hander. First pitch comes your way shortly, but right now, here's Yid with today's pregame show. Yid.
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4: The Reds attempt to win the rubber match of their three-game series today against the Philadelphia Phillies, and you're listening to the Cincinnati Reds pregame show. I'm Dave Armbruster. The Reds welcome Andrew Abbott back to the mound today. Abbott struggled to begin the season. Over his first seven starts, his ERA was almost six. But here in the month of May, Abbott is 2-0 with a 0.54 ERA. And Tommy Thrall talked with the lefty about his early struggles and turning things around.
12: You know, sometimes you have to get by as a pitcher without being at your best. You said bad. I don't know that anybody would describe things for you as bad. Not as good as you wanted to be. But you were still able to compete in those moments when you didn't have everything to the best of what you know you're capable of. What's to be gained from that? Because I know in baseball you want to learn from every failing. So what did you kind of learn from all that?
5: Resiliency, really. As you said, I know I'm not going to wow anybody with skill, but what I can provide is every fifth day I'm available, and I'm going to go out there and try to give you five, six, or more innings if I can. If, you know, I'm going to go out there and grind. It might be one of those that's 90 pitches in the fourth and you just have to wear it, or you, it might be one of the games like you're watching the other day where you're at like 60 pitches in the sixth. I mean, like, it could be anything, and I think that's what I provide, and I know that. So I think that's the first big thing for a pitcher is like learning who you are, like just figuring out what makes you click, what makes you good, like why you got here kind of thing. And once that's kind of figured out, like, just go be you. And I think, you know, failing in the earlier games allowed me to kind of take a step back and say, oh, that's not me, let's get back to where we're going.
12: For you coming into the season, were there some things, some tweaks in your game you were wanting to work on? I know there's been some talk about maybe trying to get a few more ground balls, things like that that you wanted to work on this year?
5: I mean, yeah, you see, like, we're in Great American Ballpark, so like it's smaller park by nature and the fly balls. I'm a fly ball pitcher at heart, but I never want to go away from being a fly ball pitcher because that's who I am. But you do want a little more ground balls for double plays, for, you know, momentum killers, like whatever it is. And I think to a certain extent I've done a great job at that. It's just, you know, earlier on it's just they just found holes. I mean, there was the Angels game, for instance, stuck out to me. It was just like they weren't hit that hard, but they were hit perfectly. And I mean, all you can do is tip your cap and kind of move on from that one and learn from it. But I mean, I don't want to change who I am, but it's definitely good to see that I wanted to do ground balls. I wanted to, you know, refine changeup has been one of my best pitches this year. Like, the things that I've kind of set out in the offseason to do kind of have translated, but maybe not all at the same time. Like, it's kind of just been one and the other. And then when it finally clicks and everything hopefully comes, then it'll be a lot of fun.
12: You know, sometimes a guy's a fly ball pitcher, a ground ball pitcher, given their stuff. Your stuff is that where your fastball plays up in the zone so well. Does that make it harder to try to pitch to maybe some soft ground ball contact?
5: You rely on off speed. You know, I use my off speed for soft contact or ground balls, just situational depending, really. I mean, but you're right. Like, when you do throw up in the zone, like, you're just going to tend to get more fly balls. And, you know, that is what it is.
12: Weak fly balls are always a good thing.
5: It's always a great thing.
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4: It's the Reds and Phillies today from Philadelphia, and you are listening to the Cincinnati Reds pregame show. I'm Dave Armbruster. 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
20: What more can you say about Chase Burns at this point? I've tried to stay realistic with my expectations for Burns. You keep waiting for that rough rookie outing, a moment where he finally looks human, but it just hasn't happened. Last night, Burns absolutely dominated a Philadelphia Phillies lineup that has been one of the best in baseball over the last couple years against right-handed pitching. In a season where so much has gone wrong for the Reds, Burns has been one of the few things that has gone absolutely right. I don't think anyone could have realistically imagined that he would be this good this early in his career. The Reds don't just have a promising young pitcher. They look like they might have a future Cy Young winner. My name is Nick Kirby, and I co-host the Chatterbox Reds podcast. 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
22: 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I'm the first Red to make 30 or more starts in all three outfield positions in a season since 1900. And my first major league home run was a walk-off blast to beat the Dodgers. Who am I? 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
4: My dad played basketball at Purdue, and I planned to walk on at Duke before being drafted by the Guardians. I'm the first Reds outfielder to make 30 or more starts in all three outfield positions in a season since 1900. And my first major league home run was a walk-off blast to beat the Dodgers. Who am I? Reds outfielder Will Benson. And I'm Lance McAllister.
5: And this is the Cincinnati Reds pregame show. I'm Dave Armbruster. It has really been a struggle for Will Benson so far this season. He's batting just 176 in 91 plate appearances. Benson is in the lineup today against Philly right-hander Aaron Nola. He is batting eighth and playing right field. After today's game, the Reds will head back to Cincinnati. They have tomorrow off and then begin a three-game weekend series against the St. Louis Cardinals on Friday night. As play begins today, the Milwaukee Brewers lead the National League Central with a 28-18 record. The Cardinals are in second place, a half game behind. The Cubs, losers of four straight, are also a half game back. The Reds are four and a half back. The Pirates are in the basement. They are five games behind the Milwaukee Brewers. Don't go away. Tommy sits down with Reds manager Terry Francona next. 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
14: 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Tito, when you're going through a tough stretch, you kind of need a guy to step up, and it's nice to have a guy that can go out there and give you that kind of effort. Burns certainly did that yesterday. When you look back on that outing, what was it that kind of stood out the most?
15: Well, I agree with everything you just said. I mean, man, you know, when you got a kid, too, that exhibits those traits, like, you know, everybody sees this stuff. That's kind of easy. But when you go out there knowing your bullpen's not real fresh and we really need, you know, and against a really good lineup that's playing good, and he just shuts them down, that bodes well for his future.
16: You're not going to teach pitchers to pitch behind in the count as frequently as he was yesterday. He got away with it. Is that just simply because of how good his stuff is?
15: Part of it. The other part, I think, is the slider has become such a weapon, and he throws so hard that if you're geared for the fastball, unless he hangs it like he did for the home run, it you know, and he threw it 3-2 a couple times, you know, and he throws it towards the left-hand hitter's ankle, and it's just hard to lay off.
16: He struck out 6 of 7 after he gives up the home run. Does that exemplify the type of competitor he is? Was he that upset that it just kicked him into a different gear after the homer?
15: Well, I just think he realized that when I don't get that breaking ball where it needs to be, it can still get hit. But to your point, it's nice to see a guy like, okay, I gave up one, but they're not getting any more.
16: He gets smoked by the comebacker. That ends up being his last batter. Is that why it was his last batter, or were you already kind of thinking that was probably going to be it?
15: Man, I was on the fence because he was pitching so good, and, you know, and we do want to try to take care of a young kid that we're trying to get through the whole season. But that, for me, was the clinch. When I saw him laying on the bench there, you know, looked like he'd been shot, I was like, okay, good. Let's get Johnson up.
16: We continue our pregame chat with Reds manager Terry Francona in a moment on the Reds Radio Network.
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16: Welcome back to our pregame conversation with Reds manager Terry Francona. Tito, you got to use the bullpen kind of in the way that I'm sure you'd like to use them now, especially with Pagan out. You get the job done. How much of a difference is it when you're kind of using guys a little closer to the roles that you intend to use them in?
15: Well, and I even said to Pierce Johnson last night, it's amazing how you can pitch when you have a little rest, because he had 2 days under his belt, and we haven't been able to do that for a while. And Sammy came in with a big inning, because we thought they would pinch hit, but they're at the bottom of the order, and he had that clean inning. That really can't. And then Tony comes in. Tony's looking more like Tony, which is huge.
16: Offensively, you've got guys that are swinging the bats really well right now. Ellie just continues to get it done. With him, the adjustments that he's made from last year to this year, especially against left-handed pitching, what are you seeing that maybe he's doing a better job of now that he wasn't a year ago?
15: Well, one, okay, he's shorter to the ball, which I always think is good. And I know that in this day and age, that's not the thing that's always the most popular to say. But because he's shorter to the ball, he can see it longer, so he's swinging at more strikes. He's more consistent. And now he's confident. And it just all goes hand in hand. And he's maturing as a player. And he's 24 years old, and he's getting better.
16: Blake Dunn is a guy that you had in the game yesterday. I'm guessing because you had the left-hander on the mound. You're probably not quite sure what you have in Blake Dunn yet. How nice is it to see a guy like that come up with a couple of big hits? And really, since he's been here, he's given you some really competitive at-bats.
15: And you know what he's done a really good job of is just play the game. Like yesterday, I was really impressed when he scores on that ball. I don't know how many guys score on that ball. He had a good secondary. He hustled all the way. If he slides, he's out. I mean, he just did a lot of good things. He made a play in the ninth inning to catch that foul pop-up. He's just been playing the game. And you're right. I'm not sure we know exactly. That's not a knock on him. But I'll tell you what, we're going to let him play today.
16: Andrew Abbott goes against this lineup. How do you kind of see that matchup going?
15: Hopefully really good. That's kind of stating the obvious. Philly, if anything, they've had a little bit of trouble with left-handers. I hope that carries over for one more day.
16: That's Reds manager Terry Francona. Reds looking for a series victory in Philadelphia. First pitch comes your way shortly. It has more than

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1: Here's today's pitching matchup for Philadelphia. It's right-hander Aaron Nola. He is 2-3 with a 5.91 ERA. Lefty Andrew Abbott goes to the mound for Cincinnati. He's 3-2. His ERA 4.21. The Reds and Phillies are up next on the Reds Radio Network.
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1: It is just about time for baseball in Philadelphia. Let's head back there now with all the play-by-play of the Reds and Phillies. Here's Tommy Thrall.
9: All right, thanks a lot, Jed. Beautiful day today. For real, it's a beautiful day. It looked like it was going to be a little bit soggy today, but it's turned out to be just a picturesque day. And, of course,

0: 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It turned out to be a rather windy and then eventually rainy night, but should be nice throughout the ball game today. 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And we begin with Terry Francona's visiting Reds looking for just their second series win here in the month of May. Leading off and playing shortstop today, Matt McClain hitting second. The designated hitter, Ellie De La Cruz. The left fielder, J.J. Blade, hits third. Batting fourth, the third baseman, Sal Stewart. Spencer Steer will play second base, and Steer hits fifth. Batting sixth, the first baseman, Nathaniel Lowe. Blake Dunn is in center field, hitting seventh. Batting eighth is the right fielder, Will Benson. And batting ninth, the catcher, P.J. Higgins. Andrew Abbott will start on the mound for the Reds. Now for Don Mattingly's Phillies. The Phillies come in 25-24 on the year. Leading things off, the shortstop, Trey Turner, hitting second. The right fielder, Adolis Garcia. Bryce Harper will be the D.H., hitting third. Batting fourth, the first baseman, Alec Bohm. J.T. Realmuto will catch and hits fifth. Batting sixth, the center fielder Brandon Marsh. Edmundo Sosa's at third base, hitting seventh. Bryson Stotts at second base. He hits eighth with Otto Kemp in left field, hitting ninth. And on the mound, right-hander Aaron Nola. Here's your umpires tonight. At home plate, Ryan Addington. Ryan Wills at first. Lance Barksdale's the crew chief at second base. And at third base is Will Little. Pleased as always to be joined by the crafty left-hander, Chris Welsh. I'm Tommy Thrall. And, Chris, you look at this matchup today. Aaron Nola has been far from Aaron Nola-like, especially in his last couple outings.
1: Well, Tommy, he's 32 years old now. The loss a little bit on the fastball. And a guy that really relies on his off-speed stuff. He relies on hitters chasing that curveball down in the zone. That is still his number one pitch. But one thing the Reds can do is make him throw strikes early in the count.
0: See how the Reds fare against him today. It's the Reds and Phillies. Hope you enjoy it. Let's play. First pitch presented by Cincinnati Children's, changing the outcome together. Nola into his windup, and the right-hander home with the first pitch of the ball game to Matt McClain. And it is right down the middle for a called strike. Nothing and one on McClain to get us started. Warm day here in Philadelphia today. 92 degrees is our TempStar game time temperature today. 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McClain bounces it foul, third base side. It's quickly a no-ball, two-strike count on McClain. 0 for 5 with a couple of strikeouts in the ball game yesterday, McClain. Nola's last couple of ball games, he's given up 9 runs, 8 and a third innings combined in those two games, so they've been abbreviated outings for him. The right-hander's home with the 0-2 pitch to McClain. He swings and swats it foul into the seats down the right field line. Still nothing and two on Matt McClain. Nola is making his 11th career start against the Reds, so they've seen him plenty. Nothing and two on McClain up there battling against the right-hander. Nola back into his windup. He throws, and McClain swings and sends a fly ball fairly well hit. It sends Marsh back in center, but he'll move toward right and make the catch. And Matt McClain is the first out. So with one away, Ellie De La Cruz will come to the plate. Ellie hitting .297 with 11 home runs and 32 batted in. Up there left-handed against the right-handed throwing Nola. Ellie getting the start at DH today, playing in his 268th consecutive game. First pitch to Ellie De La Cruz is a fastball on the outside corner, 0-1 on Ellie. 1-for-3 yesterday, a triple and a run scored, walked, struck out a couple of times. Batting with the bases empty and one man out. Nola to the plate with the 0-1 pitch. Ellie takes a cutter way too high from Nola. And the count is even now at a ball and a strike.
1: I think this is a pretty good matchup for Ellie this afternoon. He's a very good off-speed hitter, staying behind the ball much better now than earlier in the year.
0: The 1-1. And a backdoor breaking ball zips over the outside corner. And it's a one ball, two strike count on Ellie De La Cruz.
1: You notice so many of the strikeouts that Ellie does have, though, are backdoor breaking balls where he simply gives up on the pitch. Doesn't swing and miss all that much.
0: Nola's 1-2. And frozen with a fastball for strike three called. So another strikeout looking against De La Cruz. This time a fastball right on the outside edge. And there are two gone.
1: It's a very good call by JT Realmuto behind home plate. He's one smart catcher. Probably the most respected catcher in the league as far as handling pitching.
0: J.J. Blade up now. First pitch to Blade is a strike on the inside corner. First pitch changeup, and it's nothing and one on Blade. Blade was 1-for-3 with a sac fly last night. 19 RBIs in the month of May, tied for the most in Major League Baseball. He has 20 in the year. He's hitting .292, but just one for his last 14. Turns on this, and he might have pulled that thing out of the stadium. I think he did. He yanked that thing out down the right field line, and he hit it about a mile. That might be in the parking lot.
1: Yeah, where did you park?
0: Hopefully not over there. 0-2 on J.J. Blade. Wow. He might have hit that in the football stadium. 0-2 pitch. Swing and a miss. Struck him out on a changeup, and the inning is over. Nola strikes out. 2-1, 2-3 first inning. We go to the bottom of the first. Reds nothing. Phillies coming up on the Reds Radio Network.
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0: Phillies come to bat here in the bottom of the first inning. Trey Turner set to lead things off. Turner went deep yesterday, a home run and four trips to the plate. He was 1-for-4 as he deals with Andrew Abbott here. The start for the Reds. The first pitch to Turner is taken low and outside for ball one. Abbott starts from the fastball. The count is 1-0. Abbott's been pitching much better, making his 11th start of the year. 3-2, the ERA very much more respectable. 4.21 as it sits right now. He pours in a strike to Turner. And it's a one ball, one strike count now on the Philly shortstop. Abbott back home with a 1-1. And it's just a little bit low and inside, a fastball. Two balls and a strike. So far here in the month of May, three starts for Abbott. A 0.54 ERA. That's a little more Abbott-like. Turner takes in the dirt. It's 3-1.
1: Yeah, he has really turned it around. He had a tough spring training, and then he came out of the gate really not pitching the way you expected. A lot of hard work with Derek Johnson, the Reds pitching coach, kind of get him back online and to drive his direction right towards home plate.
0: 3-1. And Turner takes low and outside for ball four. So Abbott issues a first pitch walk to Turner after the Reds were retired 1-2-3 in the first inning. And now Adolis Garcia comes the plate with one on and nobody out.
1: What Abbott really relies on is throwing a couple of pitches in the strike zone early on and then expanding the zone and getting the hitters to chase.
0: Abbott's first pitch on the way to Adolis Garcia. Runner takes off. Turner, huge jump. The pitch is swung on and fouled away. I mean, Turner got a massive jump. He would have had second base easily, but Garcia fouling the ball away.
1: I think he was just taking a chance that Abbott wasn't going to go over there on the very first offering.
0: Downtown Philadelphia skyline off in the distance beyond left center on a beautiful sun-drenched afternoon here in Philadelphia. Abbott comes to the plate this time, and he gets called ball. And Tyler Stevens is not, or P.J. Higgins is not, that was a strike. Higgins didn't catch it, but wanted to challenge it. So we had turned our attention to the board. It was a strike. Top of the baseball, very barely clipped the very bottom of the zone. As we've talked about before, Higgins, one of the best in the game at ABS challenges. Now, Adolis Garcia is down to the count, no balls and two strikes. And Garcia wants time and backs out of the box.
1: Where Garcia really struggles is low changeups. He's a good low ball hitter, and he just misjudges the speed of the ball, swings through a lot of those low changeups.
0: Having a long hold at the belt, watching the pitch clock wind down. Now he tosses to first base and chases Turner back into the bag. Turner has only been caught once in eight attempts. Good idea to keep an eye on him. Turner was burning on the first pitch towards second. It was fouled away. Nothing and two on Adolis Garcia. And now Garcia, I think, is having an equipment issue of some kind.
1: He showed the umpire his batting gloves and the umpire looked at home and I guess called out the bat boy to say, okay, you take the glove. He's got another set in his back pocket.
0: So he'll switch him out. Going with the Philly Fanatic green gloves now.
1: Maybe he's got first pitch gloves and he's got two strike gloves. He's 0-2 right
0: that's
1: now.
0: That's the last thing we need in this game. Here's the 0-2 pitch. Another pick to first. Turner back in on his belly. That would be another thing for baseball to regulate. Nothing into the count on Garcia. Off the bag at first, Turner not going. The 0-2 pitch, and Garcia takes changeup in the dirt. One ball and two strikes. Abbott picks up the sign. Now here he comes with the 1-2 pitch. Ground ball foul off the front of the third base dugout. One ball and two strikes and holding here on Adolis Garcia, 2-11 hitter. 0-for-3 with a couple of strikeouts last night. Abbott, 16 and two-thirds innings so far here in the month of May, and he's only given up one run. That was his last time out over five innings against Cleveland. 1-2 pitch. Again, and Garcia again swats it foul off to the right side. That's out of play. Still a ball and two strikes on Adolis Garcia. With Trey Turner over at first base and nobody out in the bottom of the first inning. Turning into a lengthy at-bat against Garcia, even though Abbott was ahead of him 0-2. Runner goes. The pitch is high and outside. Throw to second. Gets by the second baseman, and down to third goes Turner. McClain was not over to back up the throw with Steer covering at second base, and the ball bounced right on by Steer and trickled into center field. So Blake Dunn had to come charging in to get to it. So it's a stolen base for Turner, his eighth, and then he goes to third base on the error by the catcher Higgins.
1: You know, I think the second baseman, in this case it was Spencer Steer, needs to recognize whether you really have a shot at the runner and get your body in front of that ball, make sure it doesn't go into center field. Now you've got 90 feet away with nobody out the first run of the ball game.
0: And the 2-2. Up and away, and the count runs full 3-2 on Adolis Garcia.
1: I thought it's really oftentimes unfair to the catcher that he gets stuck with an error on a ball that should be blocked or at least smothered down by an infielder.
0: Second error of the year on Higgins. I'm right there with you. Three balls, two strikes. Abbott turns it loose, and again swung on and fouled away off to the right side.
1: You know, from a pitcher standpoint, where you're thinking that with Andrew Abbott, is it not? I've got to look for a strikeout right here. I'm trying to get out of the inning with nobody scoring. I've got a runner at third base now. So he's looking for a punch out.
0: The ninth pitch is the 3-2 high ball four. What an at bat by Adolis Garcia as he works the walk against Andrew Abbott.
1: You can already see the difference, Tommy, between the style of pitching that you get when Chase Burns is on the mound versus just about anybody else. Because they weren't fouling balls off last night. You can do that with Abbott because he doesn't throw quite as hard and he changes speeds, and guys have bad swings, but they still make a little bit of contact.
0: These two teams, two of the top five teams in baseball, at scoring in the first inning. Phillies are second, swinging and a miss, and a first pitch breaking ball to strike one on Bryce Harper. Harper hitting 271, 12 home runs, 30 driven in. Left-handed hitter, 0-for-7 with three strikeouts in the series. Abbott's pitch is fouled back to the left side, and he gets ahead of Harper here. No balls and two strikes. Abbott through the signs, readies, and from the belt, the 0-2 pitch. Up and in on the hands of Harper. Flinches back out of the way of it. One and two. Runners have their leads. Abbott from the belt. There's 1-2 pitch. Swing and a breaking ball is lifted high into the air. Foul third base side. Stewart over there and reaching over the railing. He can't make the play. It was beyond the camera well down the left field line. And Stewart almost knocked the wind out of himself, reaching for the railing, but the railing kind of caught him about belt high, and he went crumbling right over the railing, but couldn't quite make the play. 1-2 on Harper. We'll try it again. Abbott back with the 1-2. And just off the outside corner fastball, threw it right where Higgins was set up, but Harper able to lay off, and the count is even 2-2. Abbott sets, and from the belt, the 2-2 pitch. Breaking ball spins down and away. He's just not getting any chase out of the strike zone by these Philly hitters right now. Full count, 3-2 on Harper. First and third, nobody out. Abbott has walked the first two batters, and here's his payoff pitch to Harper. Swing and a line drive left field. Here comes Blade. The catch is made. The runner's going to tag at third. Here comes the throw to the plate. Through, close, and safe. Turner just did slide around the tag of Higgins on the great one-hop throw from Blade at left, and the Phillies have a 1-0 lead.
1: It was an excellent throw by J.J. Bode. He caught it on the run. He had his momentum going towards home. He threw a one-hopper right to Higgins, and it was just a really good slide. Maybe one half step late was that throw getting to home plate. Turner goes by, and he slides on the outside of the base and then reaches back with his left hand and tags the home plate.
0: Really just an elusive slide by Turner to somehow get around the tag of Higgins. I'm not sure how he did it, but he just barely scraped the back edge of home plate before the tag of Higgins got him. It's 1-0 Phillies. Fouled back by Alec Bohm. First pitch he sees, strike one. Well, you still are in a situation, if you're Andrew Abbott, where you're thinking, well, double play gets me out of the inning. Phillies have one. Here's the 0-1 to Bohm. And he swings, lifts one in the air, center field, but right at Blake Dunn. He's waiting on it. Dunn will make the catch. Back to first base, Garcia. Now two outs. And the batter is JT Realmuto. So the leadoff walk comes back to haunt. Stolen base looms large for the Phillies.
1: Yeah, not really only that, Tommy, but allowing that attempted throw him out of a base runner to squirt into center field and to allow the runner to get to third is the difference between having a run on the board or not right now.
0: Abbott to the plate to JT Realmuto, and it's in there for a called strike. 0-1. Realmuto has hit the Reds well over his career, hitting only 220 this year. A home run, 8 RBIs for Realmuto, but a lifetime 303 hitter against Cincinnati. That's choked up on the bat. Runner takes off. The pitch is a breaking ball up and away. Higgins throw to second, too high this time. Spencer Steer, the second baseman, covering, and Garcia has his second stolen base of the year. Second one of the inning for the Phillies, and they're testing out P.J. Higgins a lot here in this first inning. And I think more than anything, they're running on Abbott.
1: I think they're running on Abbott and they're kind of exposing Higgins. It's going to have to be like a pitcher-catcher in the glove teamwork between those two guys.
0: Swinging a bouncing ball by Realmuto right to the shortstop. Waiting back on it is McClain. His throw to first is in time to get Realmuto. And the side is retired, but two walks and a run for the Phillies in the first. Have them up 1-0. They go to the second inning here in Philadelphia on the Reds Radio Network.
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0: Reds come to bat here in the second inning, down a run, 1-0 Phillies. Sal Stewart will lead it off for the Red Lakes. 1-for-3 last night with a walk. Right-hander into his windup. First pitch on the way to Stewart is a strike call on the outside corner. 0-1 on Sal. 250, 11 homers, 32 knocked in for Stewart. Waiting on the right-hander Nola with the 0-1 pitch. He swings and lines it down the right field line. That's a fair ball and rolling into the corner. Sal is racing towards second base, and he's going to coast in there with a leadoff double here in the second inning. He's starting to get that opposite field stroke back that he had working so well in the first month of the year.
1: I'm not sure if it's that or maybe the pitchers are pitching him away a little bit more. I mean, you've always got to fear his power because he obviously has home run power to all fields. But he takes a pitch like from Nola, who likes to pitch down and away and just takes it the other way. That is a number one classic hitting.
0: Ninth double of the year for Stewart. He's at second base. Spencer Steers up there now. Chance for a little RBI here. Nola spins and just looks Sal back to second base. I would imagine he'll be a little more conservative out there at second base this go-around than he was when he got picked off second base in Cleveland. He dances off the bag a little bit, kind of keeping an eye on where the second baseman is. Nola staring at him, and the pitch is a strike to Spencer Steer at the knees. Count is nothing and one on Steer. Steer is hit safely in 17 straight games on the road. He's got a 10-game hit streak overall. Nola, again, look back to second base and the 0-1 pitch. And Steer lines it into right field. That's a base hit. Just a soft jam shot liner that lands barely at the cut of the outfield grass. Sal Stewart moving up to third base and holding on the single to right by Steer, extending his hit streak to 11 games. And now Spencer has hit safely in 21 of his last 22.
1: Steer got a fastball that kind of ran in on him a little bit. It did came in off the trademark a little, but just enough to get it into right field. Reds trying to answer the Phillies' run.
0: He pulled his hands in so much there that I still think he was able to get that fairly close to the barrel, which gave him just enough on it to get it through the right side. They're at the corners with nobody out, and here's Nathaniel Lowe, who has historically hit Aaron Nola quite well. Nola home to Lowe, and it's a first pitch breaking ball that cuts back to the plate for a called strike, and the count is nothing and one.
1: Make a good point about Lowe having a good record against Nola. He's a good breaking ball hitter, Lowe is, and that's what Nola relies on.
0: 4-for-7 lifetime, including a home run. The 0-1 pitch. And swung on and skied in the air. Foul over toward the Phillies' dugout to have a look real Muto, but it's going to be about four rows deep. 0-2 on Nathaniel Lowe. Let's pause for station identification on the Reds Radio Network.
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0: Lowe broke his bat, so he had to get a new stick up there, 0-2. First and third, nobody out, 1-0 Phillies. Reds threatening here in the second. Nola, high set, out away from his body, checking the runner at first. Pause the pitch. In too tight with a fastball, 1-2 now on Nathaniel Lowe.
1: Nola throwing a lot of fastballs here. He's normally a guy that throws almost 50% breaking balls, but he's coming with the heat the first time through.
0: Nola, again, the set, the 1-2. Breaking ball this time, but it dives down and in on the left-handed hitting Nathaniel Lowe. Two balls, two strikes. Lowe for 11 in his last three ball games. Couple of strikeouts, a walk in there. Reds would love to get this guy going again at the plate. 2-2. Swing and a ground ball past the first baseman Bowman down the right field line. That'll go rolling toward the corner. Here comes Stewart to score. Around to third is Steer and into second with an RBI double. Nathaniel Lowe, his 18th RBI of the year on his 7th double. And the first three Reds have reached in the second, and this game's tied at 1.
1: Well, he did indeed get a breaking ball. This time Aaron Nola left it up in the zone, right around the letters. That's a dangerous spot right there. And pulling it down the line, Lowe hits it and drives that big run in.
0: And now Realmuto out to the mound to visit with Nola as Blake Dunn comes to the plate after a two-hit game last night, going 2-for-4 with a run scored. He's hitting .348 in his time with the Reds, 8-for-23. Get that great taste of the ballpark. At home with JTM's Philly kits and Fat Tire beer, cheese, and pretzels, find these game day favorites in your grocer's freezer. JTM Food Group, let's create great dishes together. Second and third, nobody out. Nola with a high set, looks at the runners and throws. And Dunn pops it in the air, very short right field. The second baseman, Stott, will back up and make the catch over his left shoulder for the first out.
1: Boy, he chased a pitcher's pitch right there, did Blake Dunn. He got a first pitch breaking ball. You know, he doesn't know much about Aaron Nola. A couple of runners on base. Nola's not overpowering. So, you know, you can almost be a little conservative early on. Get yourself a pitch that you can drive. I don't think Blake Dunn is going to be looked back and be happy with that at bat.
0: With the right-hander on the mound, Will Benson getting the start today in right field. He's hitting 176 with two home runs and four driven in. Nola brings it home. Pitch to Benson is a curveball that spins low on the inside corner for ball one, 1-0. Wind is blowing out to right field today from left to right. Runners have their leads at second and third. Nola to the plate with the 1-0 pitch. Swing and a miss and a breaking ball, and the count is even. One ball, one strike on Benson. Back in there again. Drops the bat head on each edge of the plate. Nola sets, and here he comes with a 1-1 pitch. Low on the inside corner with a changeup. You've got a pitcher out there right now that has had a lot of major league success, Nola, but not having a lot of success this year. Six runs, was knocked out of the game by the Pirates in the fourth inning of his last start. Reds putting a little pressure on him in the second inning today, and Benson takes a changeup that misses down and in. And that's the thing about having Will Benson in the lineup. You know that he's not going to give in to a pitcher. He'll work a walk if he needs to. He's ahead of the count right now, three balls and one strike, and Nola hasn't thrown him a fastball yet. 3-1 pitch. Swing and a miss. A breaking ball. And Benson right through it. And the count runs full at 3-2. It was on the inside corner just above the knees. Pretty good pitch there from Nola. Full count on Benson. Higgins will be next. Nola to the plate with a payoff. And a ground ball right side, backhanded by the first baseman, Bohm. He's going to give it up to Nola, who just does beat Benson to the bag. But scoring from third is Steer, and the Reds have a 2-1 lead here in the second. So Benson puts it in play, gets the run home from third to give the Reds a one-run advantage. Fifth RBI of the year for Benson. B.J. Higgins comes to the plate now with Lowe standing at third, advancing 90 feet on the ground out by Benson. Higgins 2-for-10. Nola to the plate. First pitch to Higgins is up and in. Fastball missing for ball one, 1-0. 2-1, Reds leading it in the second. Phillies got on the board in the first. The Reds have answered with two here in the top half of inning number two. Nola's 1-0 pitch. And Higgins watches a breaking ball in there for a called strike, and it's 1-1. Higgins wanding the bat out over the plate. Nola look to third, now to the plate, the 1-1. And Higgins swings, and he hits a humpback liner over the left side of the infield. That's going to land in left field for a base hit. The Reds will get a third run here in the second. 3-1 on the RBI base hit by Higgins. Boy, the ultimate don't do too much with it swing. Higgins just kind of dropped the bat head on it and just threw it out there to left.
1: Well, another breaking ball that Aaron Nola kind of leaves up in the zone a little bit. Right now, it doesn't look like he's finishing it. Not sure if he's got some arm fatigue or whether he's just not having one of those days, but he's just kind of rolling it up there right now, and it's good hitting.
0: Back to the top of the order, here's Matt McClain. First pitch to McClain is taken low on the outside corner. Fastball, the count is 1-0 on McClain. McClain flew out to center field his first time up. Batting with Higgins over at first base and two outs. Three in for the Reds here in the second. Nola sets, he throws, and McClain watches a strike. All-Star back in 2018 when he finished third in the National League Cy Young voting. Aaron Nola, been at it for a long time now. Here's the right-hander's 1-1 pitch. And McClain swings and fouls it off right at home plate. One ball and two strikes. Nola now 32 years old. He's in his 12th big league season. Broke in 2015. Tough year for him last year. 17 starts and a 6.01 ERA. McClain watches the breaking ball dive down and away. The count is even 2-2. That's after a year in which he posted an ERA just over 3.5. Making 33 starts and leading baseball. 2-2 on McClain. Here's the 2-2. Swinging a bouncing ball foul. Third base side. Still two balls and two strikes on McClain.
1: Well, Aaron Nola's struggles over the last couple of seasons have to be a little worrying to the Phillies. They signed him to a 7-year contract 2 years ago at the start of the 2024 year. So they've got him for a while, and that earned run average seems to be going the wrong way.
0: Nola out of the stretch. The count is even 2-2 on McClain. Here he comes. And McClain lays off the changeup down. The Reds are not chasing anything really out of the strike zone that Nola's throwing right now, forcing him into the zone. Higgins will be off on this 3-2 pitch from first. Nola to McClain. There he goes. Here it comes. Swing and a miss. Struck him out. Got him with a breaking ball. And McClain strikes out. Ending the Reds' second inning rally. But three home for the Reds, and they've taken a 3-1 lead as we head to the bottom of the second inning here in Philly on the Reds Radio Network.
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0: Reds are on the right side of a 3-1 score as the Phillies come to bat here in the bottom of the second inning. Citizens Bank Park in Philadelphia as the Reds go for the series victory today. Reds have only won one series so far in the month of May. Phillies have not lost a series since Don Mattingly took over at the helm. First pitch on the way, and it's in off the plate for ball one to Brandon Marsh. 1-0 on Marsh, hitting .321, 4 home runs, 22 RBIs. 0-for-3, 3 strikeouts for Marsh last night. Lefty Abbott throws. Marsh swings wildly at a breaking ball down. And the count evens at 1-1. Abbott into his wind. Here he comes with a 1-1. And Marsh watches a breaking ball dip low. 2-1. back into his windup, the 2-1 pitch. And Marsh swings and pops it foul, out of play. Left side, still two balls and two strikes on Marsh. 321, four home runs, 22 driven in. He has not hit lefties well. He has hit right-handers, so a little surprising to see him in there against Abbott today. The pitch in on the knuckles of Marsh, but they're still without Kyle Schwarber, who's still out for the third straight day with an illness. Two balls, two strikes. Lined by Abbott, here comes the 2-2. And Marsh goes to get it, swings and fouls it off to the left side. That's out of play.
1: You know, the first day in, we found out that Kyle Schwarber was not in the lineup because he was ill. And Terry Francona joked, well, maybe it'll be a 72-hour illness instead of a 24-hour bug. I guess he got his wish.
0: I would say so. Marsh swings, barely get a piece of it. Fouls it away. Two balls and two strikes on Brandon Marsh. Reds are up 3-1 in the second inning. Abbott really did a nice job. He walked the first two batters to start the game and then settled down after that. Pitch to Marsh. Swing and a miss and a breaking ball in the dirt. Marsh is down on strikes and he'll drag the bat back to the dugout. One gone in the second. Toyota's five brothers, Tacoma, Tundra, Land Cruiser, Sequoia, and 4Runner, a family of trucks that just keeps getting stronger, building on its legendary off-road reputation. 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With one out, the batter is Edmundo Sosa. First strikeout of the game for Abbott. First pitch on the way to Sosa. Up too high for ball one. He was 0-for-3 with a couple of strikeouts last night. Tough night for Edmundo Sosa. 0-for-3, two strikeouts, and then he hit into a double play. The 1-0 pitch. Swing and a miss and a fastball from Abbott. Count is even, one ball and one strike. Sosa 0-for-11 with seven strikeouts in his last four games. Abbott's 1-1. Swung on, fouled off right side in the seats beyond the Phillies dugout. A ball and two strikes. Here's today's Reds Hall of Fame and Museum trivia question of the game. Sticking with Reds Phillies trivia, two players who rank in the top 10 in Reds franchise history and career home runs also played for the Phillies during their careers. Jay Bruce, who ranks 8th with 233 home runs as a Red, is one of them. Swinging a foul. Going to go down the steps of the first base dugout. I think that actually got one of the ball boys down there. And that's going to be catcher's interference. So Sosa's going to go to first base on the interference. That'll be an error on P.J. Higgins, his second of the game. All right, so here's your options on that question. A, Frank McCormick. B, Tony Perez. Or C, Frank Robinson. Who ranks top 10 in Reds franchise history and career home runs also played for the Phillies? Jay Bruce is one of them. Who's the other? Bryson Stott takes a breaking ball that misses a little bit on the outside corner and low. The count is 1-0 on Stott.
1: I think I will go with Tony Perez on that one.
0: Yeah, that feels right.
1: That's pretty obvious because there's a picture of him and Joe Morgan and Pete Rose all in a Phillies uniform right outside our door.
0: Strike called. Count is even, one ball, one strike on Bryson Stott.
1: I put it out on Twitter the other night and people saw all those three guys in Phillies uniforms together, and those who didn't know about that were very disappointed.
0: Yeah, feels wrong, doesn't it?
1: Yeah, it does. Still does.
0: 1-1. Swing and a foul tip. A ball and two strikes on Stott. Runner at first base with one man out. Stott back in there again. Abbott from the belt, holding and throwing. And Stott pops it up, foul. Third base side, Sal Stewart over there nearing the railing again, and this time he makes the catch and stays in the field of play. Again, curling right over the railing, just past the cameras, beyond the Reds' third base dugout, but Stewart able to make the catch and then got kind of hung up on the railing. But he was trying to hang himself up on that railing so he didn't go tumbling over the railing and into that pit. He didn't seem to have a whole lot of assistance over there from camera guys trying to make sure that he didn't topple over. Nice play by Stewart, though, on that foul pop for the second out, and Otto Kemp bats now. Reds are up 3-1 in the second, and the pitch to Kemp. Fastball misses off the outside corner for ball one, 1-0. So we're both going with Tony Perez.
1: We are.
0: Question. Abbott fires home the 1-0 pitch. Swung on and grounded foul, first base side. One ball, one strike on Kemp.
1: That may have been the best changeup that Abbott has thrown. You know, that's part of his repertoire, but it usually works better after he goes through the lineup one time and they get to see his fastball a little bit.
0: Abbott's 1-1. And it swung on and popped into the air. Shallow right field. In fact, it won't even make it to right field. Second baseman Steer is over there on the back edge of the dirt to make the catch to retire Otto Kemp. Catcher's interference, the lone base runner for the Phillies in the second. Reds still leading it 3-1 as we head to Chris in the third on the Reds Radio Network.
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1: We go to the top of the third inning, and the Reds have a 3-1 lead here. The Phillies still looking for their first hit. Eli De La Cruz steps in. Strikeout victim his first time up against the right-hander Aaron Nola. And Nola delivers a breaking ball. Swung over the top of that, Eli did. It's 0-1. He throws Eli on a fastball to get a strikeout. That was the first strikeout for Nola. He has collected three in the ballgame. Phillies, with Eli batting left-handed, is pretty much play him straight up. And a pitch is misses outside. Ball one. One ball, one strike. Nice crowd and a sun-splashed Wednesday. There's a little chopper foul went off of Ellie's leg, and the count goes down to one ball, two strikes.
2: He fouled that pretty firmly off his leg, and it didn't faze him.
1: Ellie wearing his bright green and pink gloves, taps the plate once, wheels the bat. And here comes Nola on the 1-2. Inside fastball. Tried to rush him off the plate there. You know, Nola's got a two-seamer that has a lot of side-to-side run. And sometimes he tries to throw that ball inside to left-handed hitters, and they back off the plate, and it comes in and catches the corner. Here's the 2-2. Breaking ball. Eli fouls that one and stays alive. Trying to get the third game of three here in Philadelphia before heading home for an off day tomorrow and then hosting the St. Louis Cardinals in town this weekend. Hope to see you out at the ballpark. A 2-2 by Nola. Fastball inside corner. Eli takes it. Strike three. A well-placed fastball and back-to-back strikeouts for Eli in this ball game. Both looking, both on fastballs. So now with one out, nobody on, here is J.J. Bladé.
2: One of those fastballs on the outside corner. That one there on the inside corner and locked him up.
1: That was the one we described where we call it a front door fastball where you chase the left-handed hitter off the plate and it comes back and gets that edge. Bladé, the lefty, and swings and hits a high fly ball. Deep, but not deep enough. Right at the edge of the warning track is the right fielder, Adolis Garcia. And he puts it away for the second out of the inning. Feel like Nola feels and maybe he got away with one right there. That was an awfully good swing by Bladé.
2: Yeah, he hung that one on the inner half of the plate. I would definitely agree that he got away with one right there.
1: Now Sal Stewart. Sal stroked the opposite field double right inside the first baseline his first time up. And a fastball inside corner, strike one. I'm not so sure that Sal is a great poker player, boy, because he wears his emotions right on his face. I mean, he was disappointed that that was called a strike. Not so much that he wanted it reviewed, but you can just tell that not a happy camper. The 0-1 man, Nola, from the full windup is fastball. That's the same spot, but just a little bit more inside. Misses. Ball 1-1 is the count to Stewart. Nola, the 32-year-old right-hander, swings, and that's a shot up the middle on two hops right into center field. So Sal is 2-for-2 with a couple of hard hit balls, and he keeps the inning alive now for Spencer Steer.
2: Well, the thing is, Sal was struggling there for a few games, but was still finding ways on base. He's got himself now a 16-game on base streak. He's hit safely in four straight. He's just such a disciplined hitter. He's still going to find a way on base even when maybe he's not finding holes at the plate.
1: If you saw him hit this year and didn't know anything about him, you'd think that he'd been in the big leagues for 8 years. First pitch to Steer is a strike. I mean, Sal is 22 years old. He will not be 23 until December. Nola checks Stewart. Very small lead down there for Sal. And a pitch to Steer, swing and a miss on a breaking ball. Dropped that little sidearm curveball on him, and Steer just couldn't catch up to it. Nathaniel Lowe on deck. The Reds stuck for three in the second inning. And they got three hits in a row by Stewart, Steer, and Nathaniel Lowe. And a gentlemanly throw over by Aaron Nola will chase Sal Stewart back to the bag.
2: I like that, gentlemanly.
1: It was nice and calm. It was. I would imagine that Nola's probably a southern gentleman. And a man that is down around Louisiana. That's where the Phillies picked him up in the draft. High fastball up and out of the zone. One ball and two strikes to Spencer Steer. In fact, Nola was the Phillies' number one draft pick. Out of Louisiana State. That was in 2014. 1-2 swung on. That's going to be a base hit on one hop. A humpback line drive into left field, and the Reds, with two outs, are trying to get something going.
2: Steer staying red hot. Had the base hit his last time up. This one a little more solid line drive into left field. And the thing is, when you get a couple of men aboard, even with two outs, and you've got Nathaniel Lowe coming up, he's got a chance to do some serious damage with one swing of the bat.
1: It's got to be a little bit uncomfortable now for Aaron Nola, because he came into this ballgame having had a lot of trouble with Nathaniel Lowe. Lowe got a base hit his first time, a double down the line, hit hard, and here he is again with a couple of runners on. Pitch is taken, a strike, a sweeping breaking ball right there at 79 miles an hour.
2: Lowe kind of grimacing a little bit. I don't know. I mean, left-handed hitters typically like the ball down and in. That was right at the very bottom of the strike zone. Probably still not one that Lowe really wants to go after on the first pitch of an at-bat.
1: Stewart dancing off second. The pitch by Nola is up and in. Chases him off the plate a little bit. 1-1. You know, Nola was taken in a 2014 draft. The Phillies from that draft also have now Kyle Schwarber. He was taken number one by the Cubs. And Trey Turner was taken number one by San Diego that year. Swung on and swung right through that little inside pitch. And Lowe is now down one ball and two strikes.
2: Challenged him there near the top of the zone with that fastball in the inner half of the plate.
1: Lowe now back in the box, slightly open stance. And just a little bit of a choke up on the knob of the bat. Long hole by Nolan. Here's the 1-2. Fastball up and a foul straight back under us. We've had close to 40,000 people each of the first two ball games here at Citizens Bank Park. Doubt that we're going to reach that number today, but still a pretty good afternoon crowd for midweek.

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5: We're at the bottom of the third inning here at Citizens Bank Park, Philadelphia. Trey Turner, the leadoff hitter, steps up to the plate, and a first-pitch breaking ball in the dirt by Andrew Abbott. Abbott throwing to P.J. Higgins behind the dish today. Turner worked his way to a base on balls his first time up and came around to score. Off-speed pitch is now 1-0, or make it 2-0 as that one misses outside. Turner, one of the better fastball hitters around. He's way up on the dish and way up in the batter's box. Waving the bat, here comes the 2-0, and that one's ball three. So for whatever reason, it's been a hard time for Andrew Abbott to throw a strike to Trey Turner. Reds lead it 3-1. Phillies looking for their first hit, and that's a pitch right down the middle on a 3-0 count. 3-1 now to the Phillies leadoff hitter. Adolis Garcia on deck. From the full windup, Abbott wheels and fires, and that's a strike outside corner. Took a little bit off that one, it looked like. And now Abbott has worked his way back to a full count. He pitches, swung on, and fouled off right side. Good location there, a low outside fastball that Turner had to reach to go get, and now he's in a conversation with the home plate umpire Ryan Addison to say, hey, would that have been a strike? Addison, maybe he checked with the ABS operator. They talk back and forth. Here's the 3-2 again, swung on, same thing. Fouled off right side, and Turner just trying to stay alive. Turner, 2-for-11 lifetime versus Andrew Abbott. And the pitch by Abbott is fouled off right side again. This time a slow curveball that Turner's really just trying to foul these balls off, it looks like, just to stay alive here. Make Andrew Abbott work a little bit. Abbott now reaching back to his left side of his belt where he has a pitchcom device. I think he's only worn that a couple of times, but he's calling his own pitches here. Here's the 3-2, ball four. Got it up and away, never did finish very well, and left that ball up for ball four, and Turner works a walk here to start the Phillies third. So you got to keep an eye on Turner. He's a very aggressive base runner. And now Adolis Garcia takes a fastball outside corner. That's a strike. Boy, if Garcia wanted to, just put the ball in play to the right side, he'd get an easy base hit. Got the second baseman, Spencer Steer, up right next to the second base bag. Of course, the first baseman, Lowe, is holding the runner on. That opens up very wide the right side of the infield.

0: The 0-1, runner not going, swung on. It's going to be a fly ball into left center field. Here comes the left fielder, J.J. Bede, and he will put that away for the first out of the inning. Had Garcia a little bit out in front of that one. And now Bryce Harper. Harper has a habit of doing a little landscaping in the batter's box before he steps in. He reaches down and kind of sweeps out all the loose dirt. Watch him on the first pitch. He loves that first pitch. Coming to the plate, swing and a miss. Chased the high fastball and came up empty. And Abbott now reaching behind him. He's calling his pitches again. Kind of like to see that, really. Especially when you're working with a catcher you haven't thrown to a lot. Runner not going, and a swing by Harper is fouled off left side. That'll go up into the second deck. Actually, the third deck. And we've got a no ball and two strike count. Reds three runs on six hits. The Phillies one run on no hits so far. Little bigger lead now for Turner. Not going. Swing and a hit. A line drive right to the center fielder. And there will be Blake Dunn, who moves back and then reaches about waist high to his left to pull that ball in. And there's two out in the inning.
1: Yeah, you could tell that ball was kind of giving him some trouble. Might have been knuckling on him a little bit.
0: Was hit very hard. And now Alec Bohm. Boom, right-handed hitter, big tall guy, 6 feet, 5 inches tall, holds the bat very flat, turning out, dancing off, and a quick throw over by Abbott will chase him back. I think it's been a long time since I have seen runners dancing around the bases as much as I have so far this year. Turner now his hands on his knees, not going. Here's the pitch, breaking ball a little bit too high.
1: You think it's as much of a distraction to the pitcher as it's intended to be?
0: I don't think so. I don't know why they really do that, except that maybe they're trying to distract. Breaking ball is up and away, and it's 2-0 now to Alec Bohm. Dangerous hitter here. He has had his success with Andrew Abbott in just a small sample size. He is 3-for-5 lifetime, including the fly ball he hit his first time up. Turner, a little bigger lead, not going, swung on and popped up. The shallow center field. There goes the second baseman steer out, calling everybody off. And Spencer puts it away for the third out of the inning. So a leadoff walk goes nowhere. And the Reds come to bat. They've got a 3-1 lead. Tommy back with the play-by-play right after this on the Reds Radio Network.
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1: The Reds come to bat here in the fourth inning, leading it 3-1 on the Phillies. It'll be Dunn, Benson, and Higgins to lead it off here in the fourth inning. Aaron Nola's back to work. The right-hander's first pitch on the way. Dunn shorts the bunt, pulls the bat back, and takes a look at a strike on the fastball from Nola. Nothing and one. Reds got to Nola for three runs in the second. The first three all reached, two doubles and a single. Reds would end up plating all three. Now Nola's home with the 0-1 pitch to Dunn. Breaking ball dives down and away. And it's a one ball, one strike count of the right-handed hitting Blake Dunn. Dunn a good night last night. Popped up with runners in scoring position his first at bat today. Now he swats one to center field. It's deep, sending the center fielder back, and Marsh can't get it. That's off the wall. It caroms back towards center. Kemp over from left to gather it. Dunn around to third, and he's in standing. A leadoff triple by Blake Dunn, and Brandon Marsh was fooled terribly by that ball. He thought he had a beat on it. He was just drifting back on it, and that ball just kept carrying and carrying, and then all of a sudden, Marsh had to turn around, and it hit right off the pads about halfway up the wall where it goes from full padded wall to chain link fence, and it kind of hit in that corner, and a three-base hit for Dunn. That is his first triple of the year. And we'll see if that ignites a little rally for the Red Legs here in the fourth. Phillies have to play the infield in. Will Benson at the plate. RBI ground out to the first baseman his first time up. Bohm is the only one playing back. Pitches up and away for ball one. Bohm over at first. 1-0 on Benson. Dunn with great speed. The Phillies found that out the hard way last night when he scored on the ground ball to Bryce Harper. 1-0 pitch. And it's a strike called on the outside corner. And it was one of those plays. It was a force out at home plate, and Dunn still beat it. Nola with the count even. 1-1 on Benson. With a high set, letter high, he throws. And Benson grounds it to first. It'll be handled by Bohm. Dunn will stay at third as he takes it himself unassisted to the bag to retire Benson for the first out of the fourth inning. Fourth inning is brought to you by Four Roses Bourbon. Four Roses, the mellow, balanced Kentucky classic that's crafted for those home run moments. Proud sponsor to BCL Press Club, presented by Four Roses Bourbon. Enjoy responsibly.
7: I'm a little surprised, Tommy, that Blake Dunn didn't attempt to run on that. They had the infield playing back, and it was kind of a slow roller to Bohm at third base or first base. Now they're bringing the infield in.
1: P.J. Higgins is up, swinging a miss. I'm right there with you. With Bohm playing back there, I thought for sure if it was hit to him, they would try to score.
7: It looked like they were conceding the run. Now that they've got an out, they're not conceding the run. Down to the number nine hitter.
1: E.J. Higgins is up. Nola delivers. And Higgins watches a strike, and it's 0-2.
7: I think maybe what Don Mattingly was thinking was that, well, all right, with nobody out and a runner at third, let's just have damage control here. But now that we get an out, hey, let's see if we can get out of the inning without giving anything up.
1: 0-2 on Higgins. He delivered a RBI base hit that scored the Reds' third run. The pitch. Just a little bit off the outside corner. One ball, two strikes on Higgins. Nola looks in. Higgins wands the bat out over the plate. Nola's 1-2 pitch. Higgins, a little cue shot, roller foul, first base side. Higgins in a spot right here. He's been around for a while. I didn't have a ton of time in the big leagues recently, but a guy that's been around the game for a long time in his 30s, he knows his job right now, especially as the nine-hole hitter. Get the ball in the air to the outfield and get that run home from third. Figure out a way, any way you can, to score Dunn from third base.
7: Well, he has spent the last two seasons really being the number one catcher down for the Louisville Bats.
1: He's choked up on the bat. Nola's 1-2 pitch. too high, and the count is even at 2 balls and 2 strikes. I always think that's such a tough spot, really, kind of for a hitter, because you know that you have to protect the strike zone. You've got that runner at third. The last thing you want to do in a situation like this is strike out looking. And it becomes very difficult to lay off those borderline pitches. Nola to the plate with a 2-2. And a swing and a little humpback liner flare over the second baseman, Stott, that's going to drop in short right field for a base hit. Dunn will score. Higgins gets the job done with a 2-strike, 1-out RBI single. His second RBI hit of the ball game. 4-1 Reds.
7: I tell you, I hope that there are some other hitters in that Reds dugout watching what Higgins did to adjust. When he got the 2 strikes, he got closer to the plate, spread his stance a little bit, choked up on the bat, and basically simply tried to make contact.
1: And he pulled his hands in right there and just kind of got the barrel to it and just pushed it, punched it.
7: I really don't think that, you know, it's worthwhile trying to keep your same batting approach depending on whatever count it is. I mean, you have to change along with the situation.
1: Higgins on at first, still only one out in the inning. Matt McClain, 0-for-2, a fly to center and a strikeout. Now he swings and sends a fly ball deep right center field on the run, Garcia. And he will make the catch, reaching out to his right. And deep right center field, a step shy of the track to retire McClain. Higgins is back to first, now 2 outs in the fourth. McClain with just a little bit too much air under that. Looked like he put a pretty good swing on it, but now with 2 outs, here's Ellie. Ellie has not looked good against Nola in either of his first 2 at-bats this afternoon. Nola has struck him out both times looking, and now they're going to get together on the mound and have a conference. Corner infielders come in to join Realmuto and Nola. Action begins with a left-hander, Tim Mazo, loosening in the bullpen.
7: I would presume this meeting on the mound is more about how they're going to pitch Ellie De La Cruz rather than worrying about P.J. Higgins stealing second base.
1: You don't think they're worried about that?
7: Well, I mean, he is, after all, a secret weapon. You never know.
1: Maybe it's another tool hidden in there. Meeting on the mound is brief. See, that's just picking on P.J. now. Come on.
7: No, I mean, I've been impressed. That is one of the better at-bats we've seen in this entire series.
1: It was a great at-bat. He's done it twice now today. He's had a couple of good at-bats in big spots to get a run home. Nola to the plate. And Ellie takes low and outside. A changeup down and away. The count's 1-0 on Ellie De La Cruz. Nola, high set. Here's his 1-0. And a ground ball to first. Backhanded by the first baseman, Bohm. He'll take it himself to the base. 3 unassisted, side retired. But a leadoff triple by Blake Dunn. And he is singled home by P.J. Higgins. A couple unsuspecting heroes for the Reds here in the fourth inning. 4-1, Cincinnati, middle of the fourth on the Reds Radio Network.
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1: Andrew Abbott is right back to work. Bottom of the fourth inning, Reds have stretched the lead. Another run, 4-1. Now JT Realmuto will lead off for the Phillies here in the fourth inning. Western and Southern Financial Group wants to strike out cancer every time a Reds pitcher strikes out a batter. Western and Southern donates to support cancer research, education, and care in the greater Cincinnati area. When it comes to fighting cancer, we're all in this together. Abbott versus Realmuto. Realmuto grounded to the shortstop. Matt McClain is first time up. First pitch to him here is a strike on the outside corner. Is that a wrapper on the ground next to the mound?
7: I believe so.
1: There's an animal landed out there. No, it's okay. Here's the 0-1 pitch to Realmuto. Swinging and a miss. I thought maybe it was a bird out there with messed up wings.
7: No, it's a wrapper, and I think last night, had it come into that spot, it would have been airborne with the way the wind was blowing through here.
1: Would have gone up. Wouldn't have landed. 0-2 the count on Realmuto, and he swings, lifts this one high in the air and pretty deep to right field, but going back is Benson, and on the track, still with room shy of the wall, he'll make the catch. Realmuto is the first out of the Phillies' fourth inning. Brandon Marsh hits now with nobody on and one out. Marsh struck out in his first at bat, 0-1 today. Another summer-like day here in Philadelphia. Pitch to Marsh, a breaking ball in there for a called strike. Breeze is blowing pretty good out to right field. Reds are going to be getting out of town just in time. They've got some storms rolling into the area. Of course, I don't exactly think the weather's going to be picture perfect over the weekend in Cincinnati either. Pitch up and in. One ball, one strike on Marsh, but I don't think it's going to be nearly as bad as what they're predicting here in Philly when the Guardians come to town. One ball, one strike on Marsh. Abbott's 1-1. Swing and a miss. Fastball got it by him, and now ball and two strikes. Left-hander against left-hander. Abbott's 1-2 pitch. Swinging a weak bouncing ball toward the second baseman. It's going to be a tough play for Steer. Bare hands, but can't grab it cleanly, and that'll be an infield hit for Marsh. It was a hit no matter what. There was no chance Steer was going to have to get Brandon Marsh, even if he gets it in his paw cleanly. But when you don't play much on the infield, especially in a spot where you have a chance to make a bare hand play like that, it's a really difficult play to make. He spent most of his year in the outfield. The hit for Marsh is the first hit of the game for the Phillies. Abbott goes to work against Edmundo Sosa. The pitch is in there for a strike, and it's nothing and one on Sosa. Got home last night. They're back to the hotel. Saw that the Mariners were working on a no-hitter. And then they eventually given up a hit, but kept watching the game. It was 1-0. It was a good game, the 0-1. Swing, there's a line drive. Caught at second base with a jump by Steer, reaching up to his left. Marsh thought it would get through, and he's doubled off first. Well, the bare hand play may be tough, but Steer up to the task on the leaping catch, reaching up to his left, turning it into a double play on the looping liner off the bat of Edmundo Sosa. 4-1, Reds have the lead at the end of four on the Reds Radio Network.
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1: Reds coming to bat, fifth inning, up 4-1 here in Philadelphia. Aaron Nola back to work. His first pitch is a little bit low on the outside corner for ball one to J.J. Blade. Great leaping catch by Spencer Steer. Watching the replay of it, it's even more impressive to see just how far off the ground he got and his full reach. Now the pitch to Blade is a sinking liner up the middle. Almost hit the second base bag, but Turner fields it behind the base. The shortstop's throw in time to get J.J. Blade, one gone in the fifth inning. Freddie Benavides in the Reds' dugout goes over to Matt McClain, presumably to say, "Think you could have caught that?" Steer's got a few inches on.
7: That's a good sign when you see guys ribbing each other like that in the dugout.
1: Starting to loosen up a little bit there.
7: Uh-huh.
1: Ground ball to the shortstop, backhanded Turner. His throw to first is in time to get Steer. Stewart. Now here's Steer. Stewart retired 6-3. Back-to-back ground outs in the shortstop. Spencer Steer has a couple of hits today. He is 2-for-2. He makes his way to the plate, extending his hit streak to 11 games. Steer now with hits in 21 of 22 games. So think about that. He had a 10-game hit streak, snapped it, and the next day, after snapping his hit streak, he starts what has now become an 11-game hit streak and counting. Pitch to Spencer Steer is a little bit too high for ball one, and the count 1-0 on Steer. Remarkable, really. Steer is about as steady as you could ask for at the plate. Came in today over the last 21 games hitting .329, three home runs, four doubles. He has raised his average 53 points. For about 3 weeks now, here's the 1-0. Steer takes a look at a strike on the outside corner. Breaking ball from Nola evens the count of 1-1. The 1-1 to Steer from Aaron Nola with action again behind him in the bullpen. He swings, sends this one high in the air, but to left. Kemp under it. He's got it. And the Reds are out in order in the fifth. So it's a 1-2-3 inning for Nola against the Reds in the fifth inning. We're halfway through this one here in Philly. Reds 4, Phillies 1 on the Reds Radio Network.
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1: Reds are up 4-1 as the Phillies come to bat in the bottom of the fifth inning. Citizens Bank Park, Philadelphia, wrap up this three-game series. Reds looking for a series victory, trying to get things turned around. Pitch in there for a strike from Abbott. Count nothing and one. I'll tell you this, and it's important to keep things in perspective. There's no doubt the Reds have been struggling, swinging and a miss. Count is 0-2 on Bryson Stott. But if the Reds can start to turn things around and get moving back in the right direction, then they will have weathered this storm while staying at or above 500 the whole time, which is not a bad place to start from. Pitch. Breaking ball down and away. Remember, the Phillies were 10 games under 500. Which place would you rather start from? The Reds, of course, built up a big cushion there early. So Abbott into his windup, and the 1-2 pitch to Bryson Stott off the outside corner. Fastball, 2-2.
7: Goes to show you that you can start in different directions and be exactly the same spot as they are right now. Both these teams, 25 and 24, coming into today's game.
1: Abbott into his windup. Here's the 2-2. Swing and a miss. Struck him out on a breaking ball. Let's pause for station identification on the Reds Radio Network.
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1: Otto Kemp's the batter. Kemp popped out to the second baseman his first time up. Abbott's first pitch to Kemp was a breaking ball in there for a called strike. The count is nothing and one.
7: A lot more breaking balls for Andrew Abbott this time through the lineup than he did the first time through.
1: Now the 0-1. Lifted to right. Benson fading back on it. Got turned around for a moment, but will still make the catch. Battling the sun in deep right field. Close to the wall. 2 men are out in the fifth inning. But does that make sense what I'm saying? I mean, because you're going to go through your ups and downs of the season. You just hope that when you go on that downslide, no matter who you are, that you don't dip back below 500 and create a huge hole that you have to dig your way back out of.
7: I agree 100%. The other part of it, though, that you don't remember as much is that the Reds have never had Caleb Ferguson on this ball club, left-handed pitcher that is going to be coming off the list here pretty soon. And Eugenio Suarez has really been a non-factor so far. So you're going to get it back to more full strength. Hopefully you'll get some pitching back that has been on the shelf, and it'll look like the team that we thought we would see coming out of spring training.
1: Hunter Green still yet to return. Of course, he's making progress, starting to throw bullpens here soon. 1-0 on Trey Turner. The 1-0 pitch is a strike on the outside corner, and Suarez began his rehab assignment. He's going to play a few games down in Louisville.
7: Brett Lauder in the process of trying to make it back.
1: Sounds like the next step for him is to face hitters, so that's a good sign. Abbott's 1-1 pitch. Turner takes up and away. Fastball, and it's 2-1 count. So, yeah, as this team gets back closer to healthy, you hope that they've weathered the storm and still stay within striking distance. And just as quickly as the Cubs got hot, they've lost 8 of 10. Swing and a miss. Good changeup there from Abbott. The Cubs are at risk now of getting swept and their series with the Brewers. Of course, the Brewers have gotten hot now. It seems like everybody in the division somewhere along the way has gotten hot. Pitch. Swinging a line drive past the first baseman low into right field. It's a two-out single for Trey Turner. But in the same breath, when you have a game like today that is a winnable game, you have to finish it off. You got to find a way to win it.
7: They thought they had a winnable game on Monday, and they kind of let it slip through the cracks. So, yeah, they came back with it behind a great pitching performance yesterday of Chase Burns, and today they're in command. Long way to go, though.
1: Adolis Garcia batting with a runner at first base and two outs. The pitch to Garcia is a strike on the outside corner, but you'd like to see the bullpen start to return closer to that form they had in April.
7: It would help if you see more and more of your starters going deep.
1: Right. I think that's kind of what helped yesterday.
7: Yeah.
1: 0-1 on Garcia, the pitch in the dirt. Terry Francona talking before the ball game today, saying, look, I was kind of torn on whether I was going to send Chase Burns back out for another inning and try to get seven out of him. But once he got hit by the comebacker, his decision was pretty much made at that point. Burns is fine, by the way, today, so he'll make his next start. 1-1 pitch, swinging a foul back out of play, a ball and two strikes in Adolis Garcia. If you want to watch the Cubs and Brewers, they play tonight. Wrigley Field in Chicago, 7:40 first pitch in that game. Brewers are 10 games over 500. The Cubs have dropped to 9 games over. Runner takes off from first. The pitch is up and away. Higgins throw to second. Not in time. Stolen base for Trey Turner, his second today. He now has 9 on the year. Two balls, two strikes on Adolis Garcia, who's walked and flied to left. There is nobody that still slides as smoothly as Trey Turner. Swinging a foul, third base side. He's like the Michael Jackson of sliders.
7: Wait, it's a good description.
1: I mean, his slide looks like about as smooth as the Michael Jackson moonwalk, doesn't it? 2-2. Adolis Garcia. Abbott, a look back at second. Now the 2-2 again. Swung on it again, fouled away. Abbott has had to throw a lot of pitches here against Adolis Garcia. Another look at the Trey Turner slide we're getting on our monitors, and I couldn't tell you what it is necessarily other than it's just smooth. I don't know what specifically why he slides so much smoother than anybody else. Swing and a miss. Struck him out. Got him with a breaking ball down. Adolis Garcia chased it. Abbott has his third strikeout of the afternoon. He's through 5 innings with just 1 run allowed, his team leading it. 4-1. Reds have the lead as we head to the 6th on the Reds Radio Network.

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0: Phillies have gone to their bullpen. Aaron Nola's day is done. And the new left-hander is Tim Mazza. Mazza will get the left-handed hitting Nathaniel Lowe. Leading off the Reds' sixth inning. Five innings for Nola, four runs allowed. Mazza's first pitch on the way. Lowe grounds it right back up the middle. Off the left side of the mound to the shortstop, Turner. Gloves and throws just in time to get Lowe. Hustling down the line. One out here in the sixth inning. Hey, Reds fans, Kroger gives you more ways to save. 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Kroger, official grocery partner of the Reds. Mazza making his 21st appearance. 1-1, 3.47 ERA. He's dealing with Blake Dunn. Dunn takes a strike on the outside corner. Dunn's been productive today for the Reds. Popped out to the second baseman his first time up, but then he tripled and scored in the fourth. Had a good night at the plate last night. He takes off the outside corner. Called a strike, though, and the count's 0-2 on Dunn. Really looked like that might be away, but it was definitely on the outside corner. Dunn kind of lunging out there, watching it, but it hit the edge. Wasn't exactly where Mazza wanted it. 0-2 on Dunn. Dane Myers on deck to hit for Benson. Dunn watches a fastball off the inside corner. One ball and two strikes on Blake Dunn. All four runs for Nola in the five innings earned. Allowed eight hits. Didn't walk anybody. Struck out five. Dunn fouls it away. If there's one guy in the Reds lineup that is happy to see Nola out of the game, it would be Ellie De La Cruz, who just didn't have an answer for him today.
1: You know, as we started this ballgame, I would have said that the matchup, but I did say it actually in the very beginning, was better for Ellie than almost any other hitter in this lineup.
0: And it made sense. The pitch is in the dirt inside, 2-2. Go figure, right?
1: Yeah, just some guys have your number.
0: Good-looking afternoon crowd here at Citizens Bank Park today. 2-2 pitch. And Dunn lines it toward left center field. That's in the gap, but racing over to cut it off. Now Marsh bobbles it. It hits off his glove. Dunn's into second base. Marsh wheels and throws it back into no man's land. But Bohm comes over from first to corral the throw by the mound. That was about to be a disaster, but it's a double for Blake Dunn.
1: Well, back-to-back extra base hits for Blake Dunn as he hit that triple his last time up. That was going to be a double either way because of his speed. That's a pretty nice at-bat. Fouled a couple of them off. He got down 0-2 very quickly in the at-bat. Took a fastball inside and then got the next one into the gap.
0: You know, I like the way Terry Francona describes it. He plays the game, meaning he does the little things that sometimes you have to do in the game.
1: I think he looks like, to me, a different player than what we saw last year.
0: There's no question about
1: that. He's got more confidence. He's not nervous like he was last year. He feels like he fits in.
0: Dane Myers takes in off the plate for ball one. Yeah, he looks like a big leaguer.
1: Yeah. I really believe the more he plays, the more he is going to show that he is a big leaguer.
0: 1-0, the count on Dane Myers. Hitting for Benson, the pitch. Myers slices a line drive, falling down the line. Fair. That's in the corner. Here comes Dunn. He'll race around third to score. Back-to-back doubles, Dunn and Myers. And the Reds lead it 5-1 in the sixth. A pinch hit RBI double for Dane Myers, stretching the Reds' lead.
1: But this is kind of what the Reds have not been able to do over the last few ball games. When they get the lead, they seem to kind of shut the offense down. And now they're trying to play a little add-on. They got three in the second. They've added two ever since.
0: That takes the pressure off the pitching immensely, doesn't it?
1: Mm-hmm.
0: Good speed at second with Myers. P.J. Higgins has a couple of RBI hits today, and he takes the first pitch fastball low and in for ball one. And both hits similar but different, if that makes any sense. What I mean is...
1: I want to hear this.
0: Okay, just wait. The left-hander sets ready. I was kind of hoping you were going to think, yeah, I know exactly what you mean. 1-0. Higgins takes low. Higgins' first swing, not trying to do too much, just kind of served one out over the shortstop into left field to drive the run home from third. Second time up, battled, went the other way, pulled his hands in, and just kind of pushed one over the head of the second baseman into right field, got the job done, and scored the run from third. The pitch, swinging and a miss. But in that second at bat, he was very much in protection mode because he fell way behind the count.
1: Yeah. He still chokes up every time. I'm noticing a little bit this time. He's also a guy that's right on top of home plate.
0: Two balls, one strike on Higgins. Runner at second base, one out. Lefty throws, and Higgins takes it off the plate. Three balls and a strike. Higgins came in 2 for 10. He's now 4 for 12. Three-one cut on and missed. A slider down and in on him. The count's full 3 and 2. It's funny how two hits when you don't have a whole lot of at-bats can make your average jump 133 points. It goes from a 200 hitter to a 333 hitter.
1: Yeah. Get the camera.
0: The left-hander readies, looks back at second, and here comes the 3-2 pitch. Higgins swings and misses, another slider down and in. He strikes out. Two gone in the sixth, back to the top of the order now, Matt McClain. McClain probably also happy to see Nola out of the ballgame, but he was probably thinking he was starting to get Nola figured out. He had a fly out that he hit fairly well to center his first time up, struck out in the second, and then hit a long fly out to the right fielder and right center his last time up. Goes the other way with this one. Slicing a fly ball down the right field line toward the seats. Long run for the right fielder. Did he catch it? Garcia over there in foul ground, and he did catch it. Wow.
1: I don't know how he got that.
0: I don't either. That was quite a catch. He was racing over straight toward the line and then went back and just kind of reached his glove out, made a little basket catch out away from his body up near the sidewall. Inning over. The Reds, though, get another one. Stretch the lead to 4. It is 5-1 Reds as we head to the bottom of the sixth inning in Philly on the Reds Radio Network.
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0: Reds have done a good job against Bryce Harper in this series. Harper bats leading off the Phillies' sixth inning. Reds are up 5-1. First pitch swinging at a breaking ball. He's down to the count 0-1. Abbott right back with the 0-1 pitch. And Harper lifts a fly ball left field. Got it off the end a little bit. And it'll send the left fielder back on the track. But J.J. Blade makes the catch for the first out of the sixth inning. And now Harper 0-9 in this series. He does have a sacrifice fly in this game, driving home the Phillies' lone run. Let's get the answer to today's Reds Hall of Fame and Museum trivia question of the game. Two players who rank in the top 10 in Reds franchise history and career home runs also played for the Phillies during their careers. Jay Bruce ranks 8th with 233 home runs as a Red is one of them. Who's the other? A, Frank McCormick. B, Tony Perez. C, Frank Robinson. We both said B, Tony Perez. A strike on the outside corner. The question is, are they going to try to trick us?
1: I am not going to change my... I just went out and checked the photograph one more time.
0: Okay. Answer is, in fact, B, Tony Perez. The 0-1 pitch to Alec Bohm. Way high and outside. National Baseball Hall of Famer. Big Doggy, who ranks 4th in Reds franchise history with 287 home runs. Played for the Phillies in that lone 1983 season. One ball, one strike on Bohm. Abbott throws, breaking ball off the outside corner, two balls and a strike.
1: Yeah, Tony was a teammate, of course, with Joe Morgan and Pete Rose, all of them kind of at the end of their playing careers, and they were nicknamed the Wheeze Kids here in Philadelphia.
0: Oh, yeah. Trying to be the Reds East. Swung on, and Bohm drills it into the left field corner. Gone. Just inside the foul pole, and I mean barely over the wall and left. A line drive home run by Bohm. That extends his hit streak to 11 games, and it's his 5th home run of the year. 5-2 Reds. Ever since his manager, Don Mattingly, kind of gave him a 2-day reset, didn't play him for a couple of days, Bohm has come back on fire. He's hitting over .420 during the hit streak. That home run is his 4th during the streak. He only had one before it. And that's going to be the end of the day for Andrew Abbott. Terry Francona out of the mound. We've got ourselves a Wilbur's Mustard pitching change. Wilbur's Mustard. Let's put some mustard on it. We'll tell you about the new pitcher when we come back. With the Reds up 5-2 on the Reds Radio Network.
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1: Well, our Wilbur's Mustard pitching change will bring another left-hander into the ballgame. So Terry Francona staying with the Southpaws here so far this afternoon. Brock Burke, he pitched on Monday night, pitched a third of an inning, finished up the end of the ballgame in the bottom of the eighth inning for the Reds in that one-run loss. Wilbur's Mustard, put some mustard on it.
0: Well, what would you say your assessment of Andrew Abbott today was?
1: I thought he was very good again. I mean, here's a guy that is really on a run. Last five now have been very good for Abbott. Gave up a couple of runs, yes, but takes the team right into the sixth inning with an out. And that's nowadays, that's about what you hope for.
0: Burke pours in a first pitch strike, nothing to one. Abbott kind of shaking his head in that Reds dugout.
1: He don't like coming out.
0: Ground ball right to the shortstop. Klain playing short today. Gloves and throws out JT Realmuto. Two down here in the sixth inning.
1: I think he corrected himself today. That was probably, for me, the most impressive thing about Andrew Abbott is that he walked the first two batters of the game. It looked like all of a sudden the game could go the wrong way,
0: right,
1: even before you get started. And he came back. He corrected that inning. Only gave up one run in that inning. And the Reds gave him a little bit of run support. And here he is up by three.
0: And it's not like he was just missing a ton of bats. Only struck out three batters today. I don't think this was Andrew Abbott at his best, which I think made him even better. Because this is not an easy lineup to navigate. Ground ball through the right side of the infield. Brandon Marsh has his second hit of the day. It's a two-out single here in the sixth inning. So, you know, when you don't have your best, sometimes this is a tough lineup. To face, but he was out there. He found a way to be really good today.
1: He is not hung up on strikeouts.
0: No, he's not.
1: He's hung up on getting wins and going deep into the ball game. And I kind of like that attitude.
0: Oh, no question about it. Probably threw a few more pitches than he wanted to. Wasn't as pitch efficient as I'm sure he would have liked to have been, but pitch runner goes. The pitch is down and in. Throw to second, not in time. Brandon Marsh has a stolen base. Phillies are running at will against the Reds today. For Brandon Marsh, it's his fourth of the game for Philadelphia.
1: I'm not really sure that Burke even paid any attention to him over there.
0: 1-0 on Sosa. Runner at second base with two outs. Burke delivers. Mundo Sosa misses up and away. 96 pitches for Andrew Abbott. So that's what I was talking about when I say he wasn't incredibly pitch efficient, but had a couple at bats that got a little lengthy on him. Burke's 2-0 pitch, and this ball is clobbered to left. It is deep, it is back, it is gone, and the lead down to one for the Reds. A two-run home run for Edmundo Sosa, only his second home run of the year, but it makes it 5-4 Reds.

0: Well, this game can sure fool you because it looked like the Reds were in command of this game all along as Andrew Abbott kind of cruised through the first five innings, and now all of a sudden you look at the scoreboard, it's a one-run ball game.
1: And the Phillies right back in it.
0: And you've allowed the fans to get back into the game.
1: Bryson Stott's the batter now. The pitch to Stott. Left-hander against left-hander. Stott takes off the outside corner slider away, and the count is 1-0. Action in the Reds bullpen. It looks like it's Connor Phillips starting to loosen now for the Reds. Pitch in there for a strike. One ball, one strike on Bryson Stott. It is Phillips of the Reds. Also, action in the Phillies bullpen as well. 1-1 in the air, left field. Back goes Blade, and he will back up and make the catch on the edge of the track for the final out of the Phillies' sixth inning. They play three on a couple of homers. A solo blast from Bohm. A two-run shot from Sosa. It is 5-4 Reds as we head back to Chris in the seventh on the Reds Radio Network.
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0: Well, we've got a whole new ball game here at Citizens Bank Park as Tim Mazis toes the rubber for the second time. He came in last inning, gave up a run, and Ellie De La Cruz batting right-handed for the first time today. We'll take the first pitch from Mazis, slider down and in.

0: Belly taking a little extra time, adjusting that elbow protector, digging his back foot in, and he's ready to go. Two balls and a strike. Belly, the leadoff hitter for the Reds here in the seventh. And a fastball in off the plate, just barely missed the inside corner, and now JT Realmuto wants it reviewed. And the ABS challenge. It's a strike by the thinnest of margins. That ball at the very top of the strike zone on the very edge of the plate. So the count now, two balls and two strikes to Ellie. Phillies are playing him straight up. And a check swing at the plate, he went. So a first batter strikeout will be the way the Reds start the top of the seventh inning. For Aaron Nola on the day, five innings of eight hit, four-run baseball. He did not walk a batter. He struck out five. Abbott went five, gave up one earned run, two runs overall. And Tim Mazza in the second inning. And a swing by J.J. Bleday is going to be foul as it goes deep into the left field stands. Bleday 0 for 3. Ground out, fly out, strikeout. And a pitch outside, one ball, one strike. Left-handed hitter, wide open stance for Bleday, and a fastball off the plate. That's a ball. Bleday, batting average sits right at 280. Pitch inside is 3-1 now, so a good hitting count for the Reds left fielder. He's hit six home runs since being called up from Louisville, 20 runs driven in. And he had a really good spring. A lot of people very surprised he did not make the ball club out of spring training. That pitch to 3-1 is off the outside corner. And it is a one-out walk, and JT Realmuto wants that one challenged. And that is also a strike by the thinnest of margins. So instead of being ball four, that'll be strike two, and it'll be a 3-2 count for Bleday. I mean, I wouldn't think that an umpire could feel bad at all when you get challenged, and it is by that small of a
1: hard to call that a bad call or a miss.
0: I mean, it's a credit card whiff. Swung on by Bleday, that goes down the left field line and slicing foul.
1: I mean, it's got to be over an inch in my book for it to be a bad miss by an umpire.
0: The pitch by Mazza, swung on by Bleday. It's going to be a line drive into left field. The diving left fielder, Otto Kemp, comes in to make the catch, but he didn't. He trapped it on one hop. It looked like he may have had it, but immediately the umpire's out there at second base. Lance Barksdale made the call that he did not catch it on a fly, so a line drive opposite field base hit for J.J. Bleday. Let's pause for station ID up and down the Reds radio network.
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0: Well, J.J. Bleday gets an opposite field base hit to get this inning going for the Reds, and Don Mattingly will make his way out to the mound to make a pitching change. And we'll tell you all about the new pitcher when he comes in the ballgame right after this on the Reds Radio Network.
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4: Don Mattingly's called the bullpen. He'll bring in Orion Kerkering, a right-hander, 25 years old. Workhorse last year, 69 games. And the side-winding right-hander comes in and fires the first pitch ball, and then another one in a row to Sal Stewart. So Stewart's got a good hitter's count here, two balls and no strikes. Reds up 5-4. They're trying to put another one on the board here in the seventh. Pitches right down the middle of the plate. That's a strike.
5: You know, Sal's been going the other way again a lot here lately. Be good to see him get one in the air in that jet stream to right field as the wind picks up a little bit out to right.
4: Never moves out of the batter's box. 2-1 count. Good lead by Blade and a breaking ball strike. And Sal didn't like it. And he wants that one reviewed. Sal thought it was low, and it was. Not by much, but low enough to reverse the call. So the count now 3 balls and a strike for Sal Stewart.
5: There have been a lot of calls that have been overturned in this game, and they've probably totaled up collectively to maybe missing by an inch.
4: I would agree.
5: Oh, my God.
4: 3-1 is the pitch, and Kerkering fires on the inside corner. That's a strike.
5: And Ryan Addison probably feels like he's doing a bad job with all these overturns. He's really not missing these quote-unquote missed calls by hardly any.
4: Yeah, I think probably when they judge the umpires on these, they should put a category of how much you miss them by.
5: Right.
4: Anyway, the full count. Runner at first. Will J.J. Blade be going? And he is, and swung on. That's going to be a line drive into right field, a base hit. It gets down right in front of the right fielder. Now the third base, the throw. Safe! J.J. Blade got his hand in there under the tag by Edmundo Sosa, and a long hesitation before making that call was the third base umpire, Will Little. He wanted to make sure that he saw the hand on the base. He did.
5: I don't know how J.J. Blade got around that tag from Edmundo Sosa. Great throw from Adolis Garcia, by the way.
4: You know, he gave him the old left-right switch. He went in with his left hand, pulled it back, and then reached around the bag and touched it with his right hand.
5: The throw had him beat. There's no doubt about that. But a swim move slide. Wow.
4: So now with runners on the corners and one out, Lede on third, Stewart on first, and Spencer Steer takes the first pitch strike on the outside corner. Little sinking fastball from Kerkering, 96 miles an hour. Reds up by one. They've got 12 hits on the board, only 5 runs a show. Swung on, and that one goes foul. And now Steer finds himself down in a no-ball, two-strike count. Phillies with the infield about halfway. They'll take the double play if they can get it. The 0-2 swung on, fouled straight back, got him right in on the hands. Stewart back swinging the bat the way he has early in the year. Three hits on the day for Sal. He's at first, J.J. Baudet on third. And the pitch by Kirkring is a slider well away. That's one ball and two strikes. Swing and a miss. Got a fastball by him upstairs. Actually, it was a sweeping breaking ball that Spencer Steer swings right through, and two out in the inning. So with two out and two on, now is the left-hander Nathaniel Lowe.
5: This has a chance to be a favorable matchup.
4: Kirkery really favors his breaking ball, and we know that Lowe's a good breaking ball hitter. Adolis Garcia very deep in right field. A check swing at the plate on a high fastball. He did not go. It's 1-0. It'll be 9-1-2 for the Phillies when they come to bat in the bottom of the inning. And a pitch is right there for a strike.
5: Have that runner at third and Bleday with less than two outs in the middle of your order coming up. You really want to find a way to get him in.
4: Here's the 1-1. Lowe awaits. Big left-handed hitter takes it high. 2-1. By Lowe and hit well. Deep to right center field, looking up and off the wall. It'll be extra bases now for Nathaniel Lowe. Here comes Sal Stewart around to score the second run as he tags home plate, and it is a 7-4 ball game.
5: That
4: Nathaniel Lowe comes through with a big boy.
5: That's huge right there for Nathaniel Lowe. He picked on one of the deepest parts of the ballpark out in deepest right center field where the center field wall meets the high right field wall, hit it right off the base of the pads. And if Lowe hits that in a different part of the ballpark, he probably gets it out of here. In fact, I think he thought he got it all. It just gets real deep right there.
4: It sure does. It's 401 to the center field wall. It's at least that in that little notch.
5: Probably about 410 right there.
4: And now Lowe's on second base, and Blake Dunn comes to the plate and takes the first pitch. That's a breaking ball for a strike.
5: I mean, that is a huge, huge hit in this game.
4: Coming through with two outs. And Dunn fastball inside off the plate, 1-1. Well, you said early when he came up to the plate, you thought it was a pretty good matchup for Lowe. And he got a pitch from Kirkring that he could handle. Just like that, the Reds have regained a three-run lead. Swinging a ground ball. Here comes a charging shortstop. Trey Turner on the run and bobbled at first base and he's going to be safe. It went right in and out of the glove of the first baseman, Alec Bohm. And a hustling Blake Dunn will reach first base on an error on the first baseman.
5: I don't know how Bohm missed it. Didn't look like a bad throw at all. Turner did everything right. He knew he had to hurry with the speed of Dunn. The throw was right in the glove of Bohm. It wasn't low. He just stretched out. And somehow it hit right out of the webbing of his glove. It's just a drop ball. Boy, do the Reds catch a break. You'd love to see him capitalize.
4: You're not kidding about that. The Phillies now are going to send their pitching coach, Caleb Cotham, out to have a little bit of a discussion.
5: The other part of this, too. The speed of Dunn, I think, somehow plays a factor in that because Turner had to hurry that throw real quick, but he still made a good throw. But it just looked awkward at first base for Bohm for some reason.
4: It did because I think because Blake Dunn got there almost the same time the ball did. And I think there was a little bit of distraction by Bohm. I mean, that is very much unlike Alec Bohm. He's normally a very good fielder. Oftentimes plays third base, so they play him first base. Now Dane Byers with a chance to do a little more add-on.
5: Had that pinch hit RBI double last inning.
4: Slicing it right down the right field line.
5: He could repeat that and get two more RBIs.
4: With the speed of Dunn at first base, no doubt. Reds up 7-4. Couple of runners on base, two outs in the inning. We're in the top of the seventh. Dunn and at first base, and Myers takes a breaking ball off the plate. Thought maybe Blake Dunn might steal right there, or maybe in this inning.
5: I think it's a good idea.
4: Kirkering, the right-hander, peering over his shoulder. Runner not going. Breaking ball strike. Reds have come on to add a little bit of comfort lead here. And a pitch on the corner. Dane Meyer didn't think that was a strike. But the count now goes to one ball and two strikes.

0: little bit bigger lead now for Dunn, and not going on the pitch and a breaking ball. That misses off the plate. Four pitches to Dane Myers in this at bat. Three of those are sweeping breaking balls. And the pitch again by Kirkring is exactly that again, and a swing and a miss by Dane Myers, and that will end it for the Reds. But in the inning, a big two-run double by Nathaniel Lowe makes it a three-run lead for the Reds. The Phillies come to bat in the bottom of the seventh right after this on the Reds Radio Network.
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0: Wilbur's Mustard call the bullpen will happen right here and now in the bottom of the seventh inning as Connor Phillips comes in out of the bullpen. Wilbur's Mustard puts some mustard on it. For Phillips, it is appearance number 24. He has not pitched so far in this series, pitched twice in the Cleveland series. He'll face the bottom of the order here on the pinch hitter. Justin Crawford, left-hander, takes a pitch on the inside corner, strike one. A fastball from Phillips at 99. Crawford, very speedy runner, waits, and that one's up and away. Ball one. One ball and one strike. For Phillips, it's all about command. No one has ever questioned his arm. From the stretch, Phillips fire. That's a strike. Nice little breaking ball that he dropped in there. Two strikes. Connor Phillips delivers and fouls straight back by Crawford. Phillips with 25 innings pitched. He's given up 20 hits. He has struck out 26, but he's averaging one strikeout per inning, per nine innings, one per inning, and also one walk per inning. And that one way up and away, and it's 2-2. It's a nice snag there by P.J. Higgins. Two balls, two strikes. The infield playing back. They'll play Crawford around the pull. And the left-handed hitter waits and swings and pops up in the infield. Here comes the third baseman, Stewart. And right in foul territory in front of the bag, he puts it away, out number one.
5: How big do you suppose the first batter is of an inning for Connor Phillips? I just feel like if he gets him, then he can kind of relax a little bit, settle in.
0: I think you're right. I think sometimes when things begin to go wrong, it's, uh-oh, here we go again. And it's hard to get the train back on the track. And the number one hitter in the lineup now, Trey Turner, comes in. He ducks out of a way of a breaking ball. That's a way up and in, ball one.
5: Tell you what, it was up and in, but it definitely had some movement on it, diving back toward the strike zone, and probably didn't miss by as much as Turner was thinking it would have.
0: Phillips pitches out of the stretch and coming to the plate. There's a pitch a little bit too high. Phillips peering into P.J. Higgins. Reds have a 7-4 lead. We're in the bottom of the seventh inning and swung on, fouled straight back by Trey Turner. I mentioned this a couple of times. Turner is one of the better fastball hitters in all of baseball. And he had a good swing at that one, even though it was 100 miles an hour off the arm of Connor Phillips. Fastball misses upstairs. It's 3-1. Adolis Garcia on deck. And the pitch to Trey Turner has popped up into right field. There it goes. Blake Dunn battling the sun and in the warning track as that wind picked that ball up and really carried it. And he puts it away for the out. That was not as easy as it appeared.
5: Not even a little bit, because not only was the wind pushing it, it was right into the sun. You could see Dunn, even with the sunglasses on, fighting the sun, using his glove to try to shade his eyes, and then moving with the wind. But he was under control on that the whole way because he did such a good job to get back on it.
0: And now Adolis Garcia, 0-for-2, a walk, stolen base, swing and a miss, chased the breaking ball. That's a strike.
5: A lot of times on a fly ball like that, you'll see the outfielders get into trouble when they don't get back on it and they start drifting.
0: And now Garcia wants his timeout. Garcia, earlier in the ballgame, he called timeout, took off his red batting gloves and replaced them with green ones. And he's stuck with the green ever since. Here's the 0-1, swing and a miss. Got him on a breaking ball there. Two back-to-back really good sweeping curveballs from Connor Phillips.
5: I suppose that's for the fanatic, or he's just a real big fan of Shrek.
0: I don't know. It is the Shrek color. Pitch by Phillips is downstairs. 1-2. Two outs in the inning, and the pitch by Phillips is upstairs. 2-2. Reds score 2 in the top of the seventh to take a 7-4 lead. Phillies, your offense has really not done much, but they've scored 4 runs on 5 hits. And the pitch by Phillips is way outside. Held on to that breaking ball too long. And we've got a full count. ...92 degrees today at the start of this ball game. I don't think it's really gotten any cooler out here yet. And the pitch by Phillips is a swing and a miss. He pulled the string, got a sweeping breaking ball on the outer part of the plate. And Connor Phillips comes in and pitches a clean 1-2-3 inning here in the bottom of the seventh inning. Reds up over the Phillies 7-4. Tommy back with the play-by-play right after this on the Reds Radio Network.
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3: Well, the new pitcher for the Phillies as we go to the top of the eighth inning will be a former starter for the Kansas City Royals. In fact, he spent 4 years of being a full-time starting pitcher before moving on to the White Sox, Boston, the Cubs last year for 68 games, and now for the 21st time, Brad Keller.
4: First pitch is right in there for a called strike. Pete J. Higgins batting for the fourth time today. Changes for the Phillies defensively behind Keller. Justin Crawford comes into the game and plays center field. Moving from center field to left field is Brandon Marsh. The pitch is in too tight. One ball, one strike to P.J. Higgins, the 1-1, up and away. Higgins has had a good day today. Higgins, 2-for-3, RBI single in the second, RBI single in the fourth. One to left, one to right, a strikeout his last time up. Keller's 2-1 pitch, and it's a ground ball foul, third base side. Two balls, two strikes. If you're listening today on your car or truck radio, please remember to buckle your safety belt. This message brought to you by the Ohio Department of Public Safety. If you're not buckled up, what's holding you back? The 2-2. Popped up foul off to the right side, out of play. Reds are off tomorrow. Back at it again, returning home to Great American Ballpark. They will welcome the St. Louis Cardinals to town. Cardinals will be in for a three-game series. Then it's right back on the road. Reds will head back out east. Play the New York Mets in a three-game series at Citi Field. Begins on Monday. 2-2. And it's popped into the air. Left field and shallow. Out goes the shortstop. Calling for it. Turner has it. And there's one down. Somebody better answer their phone. Who still has a ringer on their phone? I didn't know anybody still used a ringer.
3: Don't answer that.
4: One down here in the eighth inning. Now back to the top of the order, Matt McClain.
5: I like that you had to check your phone and make sure it wasn't yours.
4: Right in there for a strike called to McClain. The count is 0-1. Well, at least those people don't miss calls. The next time I answer my phone when it's actually ringing will be the first in a long time. Pitch too high, one ball, one strike.
3: Well, it'll probably be somebody trying to sell up your student loan.
4: Nope, wrong number. The 1-1 down and away, two balls and a strike on McClain. Base is empty with one out. Right-hander against right-hander. 2-1 pitch and a swing and a miss. McClain going after elevated fastball there. Count evens at two balls, two strikes. And here comes Keller's 2-2 pitch to McClain. Swung on, he fouled it straight back. It's been a tough series for McClain. He is just 1-for-13 in these three games here in Philadelphia. 0-for-5 yesterday, 0-for-4 so far today. Takes a fastball way high on the inside corner. McClain leaning back out of the way of what becomes the 3-2 pitch. Here's the payoff. Swing and it's grounded right back up the middle. Gloved by the second baseman Stotto behind the bag. Had him played perfectly. Throws in time to get McClain. Two outs in the eighth. Let's pause for station identification on the Reds Radio Network.
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4: Willy De La Cruz is the batter with nobody on and two outs. First pitch to De La Cruz, a backdoor breaking ball for a strike. Ellie's had a tough day at the dish. He is 0 for 4. He struck out three times. One time he put the ball in play. He grounded it to the first baseman, Alec Bohm. 0-1. He swings, goes the other way with this one. Sinking fly ball toward the line, but here comes Marsh to make the running catch in shallow left field. Inning over. Reds are out in order in the eighth inning, but the Reds still lead it 7-4 as we go to the bottom of the eighth inning in Philly on the Reds Radio Network.
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0: Well, the bullpen gate opens here as we start the bottom of the eighth inning. It'll be Graham Ashcraft on our Wolvers Mustard pitching change. Ashcraft coming in. He did pitch the first game of the series. He got tagged with a loss. Game number 24 for the hard-throwing right-hander. Wolvers Mustard puts some mustard on it.
1: He will get Bryce Harper to lead off the Phillies' eighth. First pitch, Harper big swing and a miss. That a first pitch cutter, strike one.
0: He has swung at the first pitch in every at-bat today. In fact, he does that more than any player in the major leagues.
1: He's 0 for 2, does have a sack fly. Drove home the Phillies' first run back in the first inning. Harper takes a high strike, but wants to challenge on the cutter. I think that's going to be a strike. Ryan Addison sure hoping so. It is a strike. Barely. There have been a ton of challenges in this game. And they've all been overturned except that one. Swinging a ground ball foul first base side. That's the first time one's been confirmed. That was the fifth challenge. 0-2 pitch to Bryce Harper. Swing, and he barely got a piece of it, fouling it at home plate. It goes rolling out toward first. Still nothing and two on Bryce Harper. Graham Ashcraft trying to put him away. Harper hitless in the series. 0-2 pitch. Swing and a miss. Struck him out. That was a good slider there from Ashcraft. Spun it. Got it to dive down and out of the strike zone. And Harper right over the top of it for the first out here in the eighth inning.
0: Came out of his hand looking like a strike. By the time P.J. Higgins caught it, it was well below the strike zone. And Harper, who normally likes that low and inside breaking ball, got right over the top of it. That is a dandy slider.
1: Harper 0 for 10 against the Reds now in these three games. Alec Bohm, the batter. First pitch to Bohm. Swing and a miss. Strike one. Bohm extended his hit streak to 11 games with a one-out solo home run in the sixth. Graham Ashcraft. Ready's at the belt. Now here he comes with the 0-1 pitch to Bohm. Swung on. Fouled back out of play. Nothing and two. For those wondering why Graham Ashcraft was left in to face the left-handed batter in the first game of the series when he surrendered the two-run home run. That at bat of Bryce Harper is exactly why. Ashcraft has been tough on lefties. Pitch off the plate outside. It's a one ball, two strike count on Alec Bohm. And he's got an answer for him. He just made a mistake pitch. Paid the price. One and two on Bohm. Here's his pitch. Swing and a miss. He struck him out with a slider. So Ashcraft with back-to-back strikeouts here in the eighth inning on that slider. One to the left-handed hitting Harper, now the right-handed hitting Bohm, and he'll get another right-hander in JT Realmuto. Chris Paddock will start the lid lifter of the series against the Cardinals on Friday. Paddock still looking for his first win of the year, but threw the ball pretty well in his Reds debut his last time out against Cleveland. First pitch to Realmuto, and he lifts it in the air. Pretty well hit, but playable in right center. It'll be chased down by Dane Myers. Deep onto the track. For the final out, Ashcraft works a 1-2-3 eighth. We've played eight, so we go to the ninth. It's the Reds 7, Phillies 4 on the Reds Radio Network.
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0: A new pitcher for the Phillies as we go to the top of the ninth inning. Reds will try to add to their three-run lead. They'll have to do it against a pretty good-looking left-hander, Jose Alvarado. Alvarado had 7 saves last year. He's a setup man this year, really. But he's pitching in now his 23rd game overall. Hard-throwing left-hander with a good slider.
1: So the Reds will send up J.J. Bladé, Sal Stewart, and Spencer Steer against this left-hander. Bladé, the only left-handed bat in that group. Alvarado's first pitch is a strike called in the outside corner at the knees. Nothing and one. Challenge. So let's see. Bladé thought it was low. It was a strike. Official word from the board, it was a strike. Another call confirmed, so each team down to one challenge, but we're in the ninth inning, so a little less consequential at this point. Alvarado ready to go, and here comes the 0-1 pitch. And it's a swing and a line drive into right center field. Falling, that's going to drop in. A base hit. Crawford couldn't get there, and J.J. Bladé is on with a leadoff single here in the Reds' ninth inning. Reds got on the board with a 3-spot in the second. Phillies scored first in the first inning. Cashing in on back-to-back walks to start that frame against Andrew Abbott. But then the Reds scored 3 times in the second. It's been all Reds since. Phillies made it close and pulled within 1. Reds open it right back up to a 3-run lead. Sal Stewart watches the first pitch fastball sink in there for a strike. Sal's had a good day today. He is 3-for-4. He has scored twice. Doubleton scored in the second inning, singled in the third, grounded to short in the fifth, and then a base hit and a run scored in the seventh. The pitch to Stewart. He swings, fouls it back to the right side. Nothing in 2 on Stewart. Phillies pulled within 1 when Alec Bohm went deep off Andrew Abbott to close out Abbott's start with 1 out in the 6th inning. Brandon Marsh facing Reds reliever Brock Burke singled with 2 outs, and then Edmundo Sosa delivered a 2-out, 2-run home run. The Phillies were briefly within 1. And now Stewart turns on 1 and lifts it high, deep, and gone! Into the second deck in left field here at Citizens Bank Park. A 2-run shot for Sal Stewart. He got a cutter on the inside part of the plate, and he launched it out of here. And that's no easy poke to get it out of here into the second deck that is set way back over the lower level. Wow, 441 feet on that blast to left for Stewart. His 4th hit of the ball game, his 12th home run of the year. And it's his first career 4-hit game.
0: It almost looked like Stewart baited Alvarado in that at bat.
1: Now Spencer Steer. He takes up and away for ball 1.
0: What I mean by that is that the first pitch that Alvarado threw him was on the inner part of the plate. And Stewart kind of jumped back a little bit. Didn't look like he had a good look at it. And he evidently was looking for something on the inner part of the plate again.
1: The 1-0 to Steer. He swings and fouls it back. Steer with 2 hits today. Extending his hit streak to 11 games, 18 straight. He's hit in safely on the road. 2-for-4 in this game with a run scored. Alvarado's home with the pitch to Steer. The 1-1 misses up and away. It's a 2-ball, 1-strike count. Reds are leading it 9-4 now here in the ninth inning, stretching the lead to 5. Alvarado's 2-1. Steer goes the other way, flying one to right toward the line. Garcia chasing it that way, and Adolis Garcia fighting the sun and the wind will make the catch. That's the first out of the ninth inning. Now Nathaniel Lowe. Alvarado home to Lowe, and the pitch is a strike call on the outside corner. That home run by Sal Stewart has sent many heading to the exits. The 0-1. Lowe, a wave and a miss. Cutter away. 0-2 now on Nathaniel Lowe. Tony Santion was loosening up for the ninth inning. He sat down now, and looks like it's Sam Maul getting loose. Alvarado ready at the belt. Here's the left-hander's 0-2 pitch to Lowe. In the dirt outside, one ball, two strikes. Lowe has a big hit in this game, too. That's the thing. The Reds have been getting production all up and down the lineup except from McClain and De La Cruz at the top of the order. Everybody else has been productive one way or another, either with RBIs or scoring runs. Ball and two strikes on Lowe. And that pitch up and in. I think he fouled it off just barely on a check swing. Still a ball and two strikes.
0: Yeah, I don't think that anybody would ever have guessed that the Reds would have 15 hits. And of the 10 plate appearances between Ellie and McClain, they would have zero.
1: Yeah, combined 0 for 10. It's a funny game, isn't it?
0: It's a team game.
1: It is. It has been a team effort for the Reds today. A true team effort. A ball and two strikes, the pitch. Breaking ball down and away, 2-2 on Lowe. Lowe with a pair of doubles today. He doubled home two his last time up, drilling one to the right center field gap. And now Lowe checking the count with home plate umpire Ryan Addison. The board has 2-2. I think Lowe didn't realize that the pitch was called a foul ball on the previous. So it's 2-2. Seemed to be a little confusion there. Alvarado home with a 2-2 pitch to Lowe. Swinging and a miss. Struck him out. Lowe down on strikes. Two gone here in the ninth inning. Now Blake Dunn. Dunn's been right in the thick of it today. Dunn 2-for-4. Triple, a double, and two runs scored. He's also popped to second, reached on the error by the first baseman. Alvarado's pitch to Dunn. In the dirt inside, at his back foot with a cutter, 1-0 on Blake Dunn. Alvarado ready. Now here he comes. 1-0 pitch. And Dunn swings and sends a fly ball. Pretty well hit center field. Going back in a hurry, the center fielder Crawford reaches up on the track, and he makes the catch to retire Dunn on a ball that was well struck. Inning over, though. The Reds get two more on a Sal Stewart two-run home run. His 12th home run of the year. It's a five-run lead for the Reds. 9-4 to the bottom of the ninth inning on the Reds Radio Network.
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0: Well, we go to the bottom of the ninth inning, and the Reds have a comfortable lead, and they'll put a new pitcher on the mound. It'll be our Wolvers Mustard pitching change with Sam Ball coming in the ballgame. He will be the fifth pitcher that Terry Francona has used this afternoon. Wolvers Mustard, put some mustard on it.
1: Defensively, Key Brian Hayes enters the game at third base, and moving from third to first, Sal Stewart. Left-handed hitting Brandon Marsh to face the left-handed throwing Sam Ball. Ball's first pitch. In there for strike one.
0: Why is it exciting to see Sal Stewart hit a ball like that?
1: Well, it was, I think the thing that stands out is that it was right on the inside corner. Now, it was mid-thigh high, but erase that. The 0-1. Pitch down and away. Sal has not been driving the pitches that have been on that part of the plate like he did that ball. It was, of course, he hadn't hit anything like he hit that ball. Sit into orbit. 1-1 to Brandon Marsh. Bouncing ball to the right side. Sal Stewart will have it. He will feed the pitcher Maul at the bag for the out. One down. And the thing about it, Chris, is all of his hits in this game have been the other way until that one. I mean, what does that tell you as a pitcher?
0: Well, it tells me that he's seeing everything right now. And for a while there, that when he started getting very hot, hitting everything on the outer part of the plate, pitchers began to bust him inside. And he took him a little while to adjust. Now he's seeing it a lot better. Although that coming off a left-hander like that, Alvarado has a ball that kind of cuts right into righties. That was impressive. I mean, he's 22 years old. One of the best pure hitters we've seen in a Reds uniform in a long, long time.
1: Edmundo Sosa with nobody on and one out. First pitch to Sosa is in there for a strike. This copyrighted broadcast presented by Authority of the Cincinnati Reds and may not be reproduced or retransmitted in any form. The accounts and descriptions of this game may not be disseminated without the express written consent of the Reds. This copyright reminder is provided by Dinsmore, the official legal counsel of the Reds. Swing and a miss. And Edmundo Sosa down to the count, no balls and two strikes.
0: What pitchers hate the most is having a batter so good that you can never pitch him the same way all the time. You want those guys that you can get them out if you know where you can put the ball. But with Stewart, now you're not sure.
1: 0-2 pitch, swinging a weak tapper foul. Somehow he fouled it to the left side of home plate to Edmundo Sosa. It's been Memorial Day weekend at Great American Ballpark. Your Reds will face the Cardinals, a three-game set, starting Friday night through the 24th, presented by DuPixit. Grab your tickets now at reds.com/tickets. 0-2 pitch to Edmundo Sosa. Low and outside with a changeup. It's a one-ball, two-strike count. Readies. There's 1-2. Swing a ground ball back up the middle, handled by Steer behind the bag. He'll flip to first. Close. Sosa hustling all the way, but he's out. 4-3 on the putout. Nice play by Spencer Steer. I mean, it's incredible how Terry Francona can pretty much play Spencer Steer anywhere on the field and he's going to look like he's played it his whole life.
0: Well, he made one of the best defensive plays I've seen by a second baseman all year long today when he grabbed that line drive. That was at a crucial time in the ball game. Turned it into a double play ball.
1: With two outs, Bryson Stott takes down and away for ball one.
0: And I think Terry Francona likes moving guys around a little bit in a way that it kind of keeps them fresh.
1: Ball's 1-0 pitch in there for a strike. Off day tomorrow, then the Cardinals series starts Friday. Chris Paddock, Kyle Leahy, 5-3, 3.94 ERA. The 1-1. Stott got jammed, but fights it off and muscles it down the left field line. It lands just fair. That'll go along the sidewall, picked up by J.J. Blade, and he gets back into third with Stott checking in at second base with his first hit of the ball game. He's now 1-for-4 with that double down the left field line. And now Justin Crawford. Crawford came off the bench and pinch hit for Otto Kemp in the seventh inning. Ended up popping out to the third baseman. Left-hander against left-hander. The pitch to Crawford is on the outside corner for a called strike. Crawford, the son of Carl Crawford, who played for Terry Francona with the Red Sox. Carl had a lot of good years in a Tampa Bay Rays uniform. Pitch, swing and a miss. Ugly swing by Justin Crawford. Oh and two. Maul from the belt. Big breath. 0-2 pitch. Swing and a miss. He struck him out. That's it. Reds win it 9-4. They beat the Phillies here at Citizens Bank Park in Philadelphia and take 2 out of 3 from the red hot Phils. This is the first series loss for the Phillies since Don Mattingly took over as manager. And it's the first series win on the road for the Reds in the month of May. Just the second series win for the Reds overall here in May. Once again, final score, Reds 9, Phillies 4. We're back to wrap it up right after this on the Reds Radio Network.
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1: Reds beat the Phillies 9-4 at Citizens Bank Park in Philadelphia. Here's your totals for the Reds. 9 runs on 15 hits with 2 errors and 7 left for the Phillies. 4 runs, 6 hits, an error, and 5 left on. Winning pitchers Andrew Abbott, now 4-2. Aaron Nola drops to 2-4 with the loss. No save in this game. 2 hours, 48 minutes to play it. There were 38,222 looking on today in Philadelphia. Well, the Reds close out the road trip on a high note with back-to-back wins. Now they'll try to make it 3 straight after an off day tomorrow. They've got the Cardinals in town for a 3-game weekend series kicking off Friday night with right-hander Chris Paddock starting for the Reds. It'll be his first start at Great American Ballpark as a member of the Reds. He's still looking for his first win of the year, 0-5 with a 7.07 ERA. Right-hander Kyle Leahy starts for the Cardinals. He's 5-3 with a 3.94 earned run average. First pitch is 6:40. Airtime will be 6:10 across the Reds radio network. That's all we have for you for this afternoon. Thanks for listening. Stick around. Yid's got plenty more coming up on the Reds post-game show next, including highlights, scores around baseball, reaction, and oh, so much more. All coming up on the Reds post-game show next. That's all for us. For Chris Welsh, our on-site engineer Pat Kanin, our studio producers back in our network headquarters, the broadcast sheriff Dave Keaton and Austin Elmore, I'm Tommy Thrall saying so long from Citizens Bank Park in Philadelphia. We'll talk to you again Friday night from Great American Ballpark right here on the Reds Radio Network. Good night.
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7: The Reds offense exploded for 9 runs on 15 hits this afternoon as they beat the Phillies 9-4. They win the series 2-1 and finish the road trip with a 3-3 record. And this is the Cincinnati Children's postgame show. I'm Dave Armbruster. The Reds scored their first 3 runs in the second inning. Nathaniel Lowe doubled home Cincinnati's first run. Will Benson drove home a run with a ground out, and P.J. Higgins signaled it a run. Higgins also drove home the Reds' fourth run with a single in the fourth inning. The fifth run came via a pinch hit RBI double by Dane Myers in the sixth. In the seventh, Nathaniel Lowe, a big two-run double. And then Sal Stewart put this game out of reach. He hit a two-run homer in the ninth, his fourth hit of the ball game. Andrew Abbott made the start for the Reds today. He gave up an unearned run in the first and then gave up an Alec Bohm home run in the sixth inning. Brack Burke took over for Abbott in the sixth. He gave up a two-run homer to Armando Sosa. Graham Ashcraft, Connor Phillips both pitched perfect innings. Sam Maul gave up a two-out double in the bottom of the ninth, but struck out Justin Crawford to end the ball game. Coming up, we'll check scores around Major League Baseball. Highlights, of course, from this game. But up first, we check back in with Tommy and Chris. You are listening to the Cincinnati Children's postgame show on the Reds Radio Network.
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2: You're listening to the Cincinnati Children's postgame show. The Reds over the Phillies today in Philadelphia, 9-4 the final score. Let's get final thoughts on this game from the two guys who called it, Tommy Thrall and Chris Welsh.
3: Thanks, Jit. Chris, great win today for the Reds. We talked about it during the game. Andrew Abbott threw the ball well. I wouldn't call it dominant. It took him quite a few pitches to get through what ended up being 5 1/3 before he exited. But this is a tough lineup. And when you're maybe not at your very best, they can sometimes make you pay. He did an excellent job today to limit the damage.
4: You know, the word that Terry Francona likes to use a lot is resilient. He calls his team that. I think Andrew Abbott was the epitome of that today. He walked the first two batters in the ball game. It's a rubber game. You're playing on the road. This is a very difficult place to win for a visiting team. And he was able to right the ship. And the Reds got out of that inning by giving up only one. I think he pitched actually better than his line showed, even though he just gave up one earned run overall. That was a run they got in the first inning. But I think that overall, it was a team win. You know, you use five different relievers to come in here. You got good offensive support from some guys that we haven't seen much from, like Nathaniel Lowe and Blake Dunn. And it was really fun to watch.
3: Three RBIs from Nathaniel Lowe. Blake Dunn, big contributions in this ball game today. Scored twice. Both of his hits were extra base hits. But we got to talk about Sal Stewart.
4: Oh, of course you do.
3: A four-hit game, his first career four-hit game. The last one, the icing on the cake with a two-run bomb out of here to left field. Had gone the other way all day before he pulled that pitch on the inside part of the plate way back into the seats of left.
4: You know, not once today did we see him swing and miss and his helmet fall off.
3: True.
4: And that's a good sign. Because, and that's one thing that Terry Francona has been talking to him about, saying, hey, you know, your head doesn't move when you're on it. When you swing too hard, that's when you kind of get out of kilter. And he had gone through that stage. Everybody does in baseball. It's an up-and-down kind of a game. But he's found his groove again. That is really good sign for this Reds offense.
3: Reds breezed by the Phillies today. 9-4 the final score in this contest. The Reds have now won back-to-back ball games and have won a road series as well here in the month of May. Don't want to get ahead of yourselves, but it looks like the Reds might be starting to get back on track a little.
4: Well, they've got an opportunity now in their division to take on the Cardinals coming into town. That's what you want. You want to be able to take care of business in your own backyard. The Cardinals are having a pretty good year. They're pretty much ahead of schedule if they're rebuilding. And we'll see what the Cardinals have when they come into Cincinnati this weekend.
3: Yep.
2: Thank you, Tommy. 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
2: 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I'm Dave Armbruster. The Reds winners today in Philadelphia, 9-4. They take the series 2-1. Let's take a look at some other scores around baseball, brought to you by Starfire Automotive and Heavy Duty Lubricants and the Starfire Bullpen. We start in American League Cities, where the Rays knocked off the Orioles 5-3 in St. Petersburg. Tampa Bay scored four times in the bottom of the eighth to take the lead. Richie Palacios had the big hit.
9: Off Garcia by a right-handed hit.
10: There's a line drive base hit. And to right. Here comes Aranda. He will score the go-ahead run. Delayed to third, and the Rays take the lead. It's a 4-3 ball game.
2: That's the call on Rays TV. Tampa Bay is now 33-15. They are tied with the Atlanta Braves for the most wins in Major League Baseball. The Twins knocked off the Astros today 4-1. Still to come, the White Sox and Mariners getting underway right about now. The Guardians and Tigers at 6:40. The Yankees host the Blue Jays at 7:05. The Royals and Red Sox get together in Kansas City. And then later on tonight, the Angels and A's get together in Anaheim. When we return, scores from National League cities. 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
4: Reds over the Phillies today in Philadelphia, 9-4 the final score. You're listening to the Cincinnati Children's Postgame Show, continuing with scores now from National League cities. A couple of games in progress. The Rangers lead the Rockies 3-1. That game in the bottom of the fourth. The Giants over the D-backs 2-1 in downtown Phoenix. That game in the bottom of the second inning. Still to come, the Braves and Marlins in Miami. The Nationals host the Mets at 6:45. Later on tonight, it's the Padres and Dodgers in San Diego. And then the two games that matter to the Reds, the Brewers are at Wrigley Field tonight to take on the Cubbies at 7:40, and then the Pirates and Cardinals get together at 7:45 in St. Louis. At the moment, the Milwaukee Brewers lead the division. They are 28-18. They have a half-game lead over both the Cardinals and the Cubs. The Reds at 26-24 now are four back. The Pirates at 24-24. They are five games back into the division. When we return, highlights from today's Reds victory over the Phillies. They win it 9-4. 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
4: Reds over the Phillies today, 9-4, the final score. You're listening to the Cincinnati Children's Postgame Show. Now to the highlights. Philly got on the scoreboard first today against Red starter Andrew Abbott. He walked Trey Turner leading off the bottom of the first. Turner then stole second base. He went to third on a throwing error by catcher P.J. Higgins and then scored on a sack fly by Bryce Harper. Cincinnati went out in order in the first against Philly starter Aaron Nola, but they took the lead off the right-hander in the top of the second inning. Sal Stewart led off with a double. Spencer Steer singled, moving Stewart to third base. Nathaniel Lowe then got the first run home.
11: 2-2.
0: Swing and a ground ball past the first baseman Bowman down the right field line. That'll go rolling toward the corner. Here comes Stewart to score. Around to third is Steer and into second with an RBI double. Nathaniel Lowe, his 18th RBI of the year on his seventh double. And the first three Reds have reached in the second, and this game's tied at one.
11: After Blake Dunn popped out, Will Benson got the go-ahead run home when he grounded out the first base. Next to the plate was P.J. Higgins. He singled, scoring low with the Reds' third run. The Reds left a couple of runners on base in the top of the third, but they added to the lead in the fourth. Blake Dunn led off the inning with a triple. Will Benson grounded out, but P.J. Higgins came through again.
0: Nola. Look to third, now to the plate, the 1-1. And Higgins swings, and he hits a humpback liner over the left side of the infield. That's going to land in left field for a base hit. The Reds will get a third run here in the second. 3-1 on the RBI base hit by Higgins.
11: And that obviously was the run in the second. Higgins then hit an RBI in the fourth inning. Cincinnati scored another run in the sixth. With one out, Blake Dunn doubled his second base hit of the game. Dane Myers then came off the bench to pinch hit, and he delivered.
0: 1-0, the count on Dane Myers. Hitting for Benson, the pitch. Myers slices a line drive, falling down the line. Fair. That's in the corner. Here comes Dunn. He'll race around third to score. Back-to-back doubles, Dunn and Myers. And the Reds lead it 5-1 in the sixth.
11: After the Phillies scored in the top of the first, Andrew Abbott really settled into a groove. Armando Soso reached base on catcher's interference in the second. Trey Turner walked in the third. Brandon March reached on an infield single in the fourth and another base hit in the fifth, but he kept Philly off the board. Bryce Harper flew out to begin the bottom of the sixth inning, but then Alec Bohm homered to left off Andrew Abbott. That made it 5-2, and that was the final batter Abbott would face today. 5 1/3 innings, 3 hits, 2 runs, just 1 earned, 3 walks, 3 strikeouts, a home run, 96 pitches, 64 for strikes. Lefty Burke took over at that point, and things didn't go well. He got JT Realmuto to ground up, but Brandon Marsh singled, and Edmundo Sosa hit a 2-run homer to left field. It was 5-4 Cincinnati. The Reds got those 2 runs back in the seventh inning. With one out, J.J. Blede singled, Sal Stewart singled. That brought Nathaniel Lowe back to the plate, and he came through.
12: And hit by Lowe and hit well. Deep to right center field, looking up and off the wall. It'll be extra bases now for Nathaniel Lowe. Here comes Sal Stewart around to score the second run as he tags home plate, and it is a 7-4 ball game.
0: That
12: Nathaniel Lowe
0: done.
12: Comes through with a big boy.
0: That's huge right there for Nathaniel Lowe. He picked on one of the deepest parts of the ballpark out in deepest right center field, where the center field wall meets the high right field wall, hit it right off the base of the pads. And if Lowe hits that in a different part of the ballpark, he probably gets it out of here. In fact, I think he thought he got it all.
11: Connor Phillips came on to pitch the bottom of the seventh for the Reds. He pitched a 1-2-3 inning. Graham Ashcraft did the same in the eighth. The Reds put this game out of reach in the top of the ninth. J.J. Blede led off the inning with a base hit. That brought Sal Stewart back to the dish, and he delivered our change the outcome play of the game.
0: We're briefly within one. And now Stewart turns on one and lifts it high, deep, and gone. Into the second deck in left field here at Citizens Bank Park. A 2-run shot for Sal Stewart. He got a cutter on the inside part of the plate, and he launched it out of here.
11: Sam Maul came on in the bottom of the ninth. He gave up a 2-out double, but retired the next batter to end the ballgame. Reds win it today, 9-4. Back with the totals next on the Reds Radio Network.
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4: 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You're listening to the Cincinnati Children's Post Game Show. I'm Dave Armbruster. Final score 9-4 for Cincinnati. 9 runs, 15 hits, 2 errors, 7 left. Philly 4 runs, 6 hits, 1 error. They stranded 5. Abbott the winner, 4-2. Nola the loser, 2-4. No save in this ball game. Home runs for Cincinnati, just 1. Stewart number 5. Abom number 5. Sosa number 2 for the Philly. 2 hours, 48 minutes. Another big crowd in Philadelphia, 38,222. With the victory, the Reds are now 26-24. The Phillies back to 500 at 25-25 with the defeat. And that takes us to today's Toyota Tundra Star of the Game, and that has to go to Sal Stewart, and why not? 4-for-5, 2 RBIs, 3 runs scored, and he hit his 5th home run of the season. And for being named a Toyota Tundra Star of the Game, he'll receive a gift card from Richter & Phillips Jewelers, the official jeweler of the Cincinnati Reds, and your Cincinnati and Northern Kentucky Toyota dealers, and the powerful, fuel-efficient, built-in-the-USA 2026 Tundra official truck of the Cincinnati Reds. Let's head back to Citizens Bank Park and hear from Reds manager Terry Francona.
17: I agree. I mean, Abbott didn't look real sharp with his command early, but he stayed out there on a hot day, threw almost 100 pitches, gave us a good chance to win. P.J. Higgins, second time he caught him, and he did a really good job out there. He chipped in with a couple big hits, and he got a couple big calls because he knows the strike zone so well on the ABS system. Sal, obviously, Dutter. Do I not answer and I get fired? Or
18: we'll stop if you want.
19: No, not the only person calling, but you
18: might be the only person I turned this
17: off. Right, we got big hits from a number of guys.
20: Yeah, with Abbott, you know, earlier in the season, if he's not spot on, the game's got away from him. Is that progress even today?
17: I mean, I remember a game in St. Louis last year where it was, remember how hot it was? Yeah. He stood out there for about 3 hours. Yeah. And he came in after the 5th and we kind of checked on him. He was like, okay. But then he gave up the home run and just thought, let's get to our bullpen.
4: That is Reds manager Terry Francona. In about 90 minutes or so, the Reds are going to board the Delta Charter, head back to Cincinnati. They have tomorrow off, and then begin a quick 3-game homestand against the St. Louis Cardinals on Friday night. Right-hander Chris Paddock goes to the mound for the Reds, still looking for his first victory of the season. He's 0-5 with a 7.07 ERA. Right-hander Kyle Leahy will pitch for St. Louis. He's 5-3, his ERA 3.94. We're on the air with the pregame show beginning at 6:10. First pitch scheduled for 6:40. Once again, the final score today, the Reds knock off the Phillies 9-4. And we'll talk to you on Friday night right here on the Reds Radio Network.
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12: I'm Jennifer Kuiper. Cuba's 94-year-old former leader Raul Castro is indicted on charges including conspiracy to kill U.S. nationals and four counts of murder. President Trump is praising the U.S. indictment of Castro.
13: This was a very big moment.
14: The president speaking to reporters at Joint Base Andrews, saying the people of Cuba want former Cuban President Raul Castro to be held accountable.
13: A lot of people have suffered at levels that few people would understand.
14: The indictment was related to the 1996 shoot down of two small planes operated out of Florida by the Cuban exile group Brothers to the Rescue. Castro was Cuba's defense minister at the time. Linda Kenyon, CBS News, Washington.
12: Three Americans and one U.S. resident died in those shootdowns. Fire crews are making gains battling a wildfire in Southern California. The Sandy Fire in Simi Valley is 15% contained. Andrew Dowd with the Ventura County Fire Department.
15: We were able to put adequate resources in place to both attack the fire directly and provide structured defense. At this point, we can still confirm that there is one resident one home that has been destroyed by the fire.
12: Dowd says about 43,000 people remain under evacuation orders. An Arizona prisoner convicted of killing another man by throwing gas at him and lighting a match has been put to death in the first of three executions planned this week around the U.S. Corrections officials say 63-year-old Leroy McGill received a lethal injection today for the 2002 killing of Charles Perez over a gun that was allegedly stolen from a North Phoenix apartment. Tens of millions of Americans are expected to travel this Memorial Day weekend, but they'll be digging deep to pay for it. CBS's Allison Keyes.
16: In Nashville, where Memorial Day celebrations are already in full swing, those flying and driving are already paying through the nose.
17: Yeah, the prices have really skyrocketed since we booked our tickets.
16: At NerdWallet, Sally French says people aren't traveling overseas or cross-country.
18: They're looking at what are those destinations that are maybe just 1 or 2 hours from where I live because they're not paying for those travel costs.
16: Allison Keyes, CBS News.
12: A new study finds modern medicine has a huge impact on human gut microbes. Gut microbial diversity is important to stronger immunity and improved digestion. Study author Maria Gloria Dominguez-Bello at Rutgers University.
19: The diversity in the gut is considered valuable because it provides redundancy of functions.
12: Bello found when doctors began treating a remote indigenous communities in the Amazon for river blindness, the villagers' gut microbial diversity declined, which can lead to inflammation, obesity, and gastrointestinal disorders. Stocks closed up on Wall Street. This is CBS News.
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22: I'm Patrick Johnson with your local and regional news. Congressman Thomas Massie losing the Republican primary to farmer and Navy SEAL Ed Gallrein. President Trump endorsed Gallrein earlier this year. Massie drew Trump's ire after supporting efforts to release the Epstein files and speaking out against the Iranian war. Speaking to supporters, Massie jokes the conflict was stopped for one day after War Secretary Pete Hegseth campaigned for his opponent.
23: Where was the Secretary of War yesterday? He was here. Listen. Wait. 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
22: Gallrein says he's thankful for all the support, including the endorsement from the president.
25: It was a David versus Goliath. I was the underdog. I want to thank the president.
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30: Here's your WTLO forecast. I'm staff meteorologist Megan Mulford. Cloudy skies expected with fog tonight, with thunderstorms likely. Lows level off around 61. Northerly winds at around 5 miles an hour. Rain showers likely, with fog and spots early tomorrow. Daytime highs approaching 75. Cloudy skies expected. With your WTLO forecast, I'm staff meteorologist Megan Mulford. Currently 75.
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2: I'm Jennifer Kuiper. Cuba's 94-year-old former leader Raul Castro is indicted on charges including conspiracy to kill U.S. nationals and four counts of murder. President Trump is praising the U.S. indictment of Castro.
3: This was a very big moment.
4: The president speaking to reporters at Joint Base Andrews, saying the people of Cuba want former Cuban President Raul Castro to be held accountable.
3: A lot of people have suffered at levels that few people would understand.
4: The indictment was related to the 1996 shoot down of two small planes operated out of Florida by the Cuban exile group Brothers to the Rescue.

0: orders. An Arizona prisoner convicted of killing another man by throwing gas at him and lighting a match has been put to death in the first of three executions planned this week around the U.S. Corrections officials say 63-year-old Leroy McGill received a lethal injection today for the 2002 killing of Charles Perez over a gun that was allegedly stolen from a North Phoenix apartment. Tens of millions of Americans are expected to travel this Memorial Day weekend, but they'll be digging deep to pay for it. CBS's Allison Keys.
1: In Nashville, where Memorial Day celebrations are already in full swing, those flying and driving are already paying through the nose.
2: Yeah, the prices have really skyrocketed since we booked our tickets.
1: At NerdWallet, Sally French says people aren't traveling overseas or cross-country.
3: They're looking at what are those destinations that are maybe just 1 or 2 hours from where I live because they're not paying for those travel costs.
1: Allison Keys, CBS News.
0: A new study finds modern medicine has a huge impact on human gut microbes. Gut microbial diversity is important to stronger immunity and improved digestion. Study author Maria Gloria Dominguez-Bello at Rutgers University.
4: The diversity in the gut is considered valuable because it provides redundancy of functions.
0: Bello found when doctors began treating a remote indigenous communities in the Amazon for river blindness, the villagers' gut microbial diversity declined, which can lead to inflammation, obesity, and gastrointestinal disorders. Stocks closed up on Wall Street. This is CBS News.
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7: I'm Patrick Johnson with your local and regional news. Voters have returned Marshall Todd to the office as county judge executive after a decisive primary election win Tuesday. While Todd cruised to victory, several races remain much tighter and are expected to draw attention heading into the general election. Andy Barr winning the Republican Senate primary. The Trump-backed candidate came out on top in a crowded field. Barr reiterating his support for President Trump.
8: And this is a state that wants us to make America great again. They voted for this agenda, this America First agenda, and this president by over 30 points.
7: Charles Booker winning the Democrat Party's primary.
9: I'm humbled. I'm honored. I'm proud to stand for Kentucky.
7: Gallrein winning the Republican primary in the 4th Congressional District, defeating incumbent Thomas Massey.
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2: We have these obituaries. Geneva Louise New, age 79, of Bronston, passed away on Sunday, March 17th. Funeral will be on Thursday, March 21st at 10 a.m. at the Chapel of Lake Cumberland Funeral Home. 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Arbadella Acres Garner, age 88, of Somerset, passed away on Sunday, May 17th. Visitation will be Saturday, May 23rd, from 10 to noon, and funeral will be May 23rd at noon at the Chapel of Lake Cumberland Funeral Home. Burial will be in the Lakeside Memorial Gardens. Lake Cumberland Funeral Home entrusted with the arrangements for Arbadella Acres Garner. Clifford Logan, age 98, of Columbia, Kentucky, formerly of Burnside, passed away on May 16th. Visitation will be held on Friday, May 22nd, from 1 to 3 p.m., and a funeral service will follow at 3 p.m. at Pulaski Funeral Home, with Brother Clyde Strunk officiating. Burial will follow at the Burnside Cemetery. Pulaski Funeral Home in charge of the arrangements for Clifford Logan. Tina Brinson, age 66, of Somerset, passed away on May 14th at UK Chandler Hospital in Lexington. A memorial will be scheduled at a later date. Lake Cumberland Funeral Home entrusted with the arrangements for Tina Brinson.
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10: 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America's demand for meat continues to grow, even as the cost of beef, pork, and chicken moves up. Memorial Day weekend is the unofficial kickoff to grilling season, and the latest market intel, American Farm Bureau Federation economists, analyzed what prices shoppers may find at the grocery store. Industry analyst shows meat sales hit $112 billion in 2025, with more than 98% of American households purchasing meat for daily meals. USDA forecasting consumption of beef, pork, and chicken to be even higher here in 2026. USDA reports the average retail price for beef set a record in April at $9.64 a pound, up about 13% from last year. Beef prices remain elevated by strong demand and the smallest cattle herd in 75 years. It's the result of drought, reduced income following the pandemic, and elevated operating costs, leading farmers to liquidate herds. The average price of pork increasing 2.3% from April last year to this year. Pork chops, the most popular cut, the average retail price for chops in U.S. cities, $4.33 a pound in April, up 9 cents a pound from the same time last year. For chicken, USDA estimates about 42.2 billion pounds of chicken purchased this year. The overall price fell in April by 0.7%. I'm Jeff Nally.
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14: Here's your WTLO forecast. I'm staff meteorologist Megan Mulford. Cloudy skies expected with fog tonight, with thunderstorms likely. Lows level off around 61. Northerly winds at around 5 miles an hour. Rain showers likely, with fog and spots early tomorrow. Daytime highs approaching 75. Cloudy skies expected. With their WTLO forecast, I'm staff meteorologist Megan Mulford. Currently 68.
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0: I'm Jessica Ettinger, CNBC. Rally on Wall Street today as bond yields pulled back, oil prices eased, the Dow jumping more than 600 points, up 645 points, 1.3% today. Goldman Sachs shares leading it higher, up 5.75%. The S&P 500 index added 79 points. The NASDAQ added 399 points, 1.5%. Investors combing through earnings from NVIDIA. Shares were up 1.3% into the closing bell and before the earnings release. President Trump sending oil below $100 after he said the Iran talks are in the final stages. Still, American drivers are paying the highest prices at the pump since the start of the war with Iran. AAA says the national average for a gallon of regular today, $4.55. Jessica Ettinger, CNBC.
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6: Here's your WTLO forecast. I'm staff meteorologist Megan Mulford. Cloudy skies expected with fog tonight, with thunderstorms likely. Lows level off around 61. Northerly winds at around 5 miles an hour. Rain showers likely, with fog and spots early tomorrow. Daytime highs approaching 75. Cloudy skies expected. With their WTLO forecast, I'm staff meteorologist Megan Mulford. Currently 68.
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3: Here's your WTLO forecast. I'm staff meteorologist Megan Mulford. Cloudy skies expected with fog tonight, with thunderstorms likely. Lows level off around 61. Northerly winds at around 5 miles an hour. Rain showers likely, with fog in spots early tomorrow. Daytime highs approaching 75. Cloudy skies expected. With your WTLO forecast, I'm staff meteorologist Megan Mulford. Currently 68.
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6: Here's your WTLO forecast. I'm staff meteorologist Megan Mulford. Cloudy skies expected with fog tonight, with thunderstorms likely. Lows level off around 61. Northerly winds at around 5 miles an hour. Rain showers likely, with fog and spots early tomorrow. Daytime highs approaching 75. Cloudy skies expected. With their WTLO forecast, I'm staff meteorologist Megan Mulford. Currently, 68.
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2: I'm Jennifer Kuiper. The Trump administration announces criminal charges against former Cuban President Raul Castro. CBS's Cammie McCormick.
3: Federal prosecutors have charged Castro with the 1996 downing of civilian planes operated by the Miami-based exile group Brothers to the Rescue. Acting Attorney General Todd Blanche.
4: For nearly 30 years, the families of four murdered Americans have waited for justice.
3: The charges include murder. Raul Castro was defense minister at the time. He is now 94 years old.
2: Reaction from Florida Republican Congressman Mario Diaz-Balart.
5: We expect that the day of justice is finally arriving.
2: Two officers who defended the U.S. Capitol from rioters sue to block payouts from the Justice Department's $1.8 billion anti-weaponization fund. CBS's Jake Rosen.
6: What the lawsuit seeks to do is claim that these two men are irreparably harmed by the creation of this fund because it rewards directly those people that assaulted them and other Capitol Police officers. These men are going to have to prove that they truly were and are being harmed by the creation and distribution of these funds.

0: WTLO.
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2: Here's your WTLO forecast. I'm staff meteorologist Megan Mulford. Cloudy skies expected with fog tonight, with thunderstorms likely. Lows level off around 61. Northerly winds at around 5 miles an hour. Rain showers likely, with fog and spots early tomorrow. Daytime highs approaching 75. Cloudy skies expected. With your WTLO forecast, I'm staff meteorologist Megan Mulford. Currently, 70.
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1: Here's your WTLO forecast. I'm staff meteorologist Megan Mulford. Cloudy skies expected with fog tonight, with thunderstorms likely. Lows level off around 61. Northerly winds at around 5 miles an hour. Rain showers likely, with fog and spots early tomorrow. Daytime highs approaching 75. Cloudy skies expected. With your WTLO forecast, I'm staff meteorologist Megan Mulford. Currently 70.
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7: Here's your WTLO forecast. I'm staff meteorologist Megan Mulford. Cloudy skies expected with fog tonight, with thunderstorms likely. Lows level off around 61. Northerly winds at around 5 miles an hour. Rain showers likely, with fog and spots early tomorrow. Daytime highs approaching 75. Cloudy skies expected. With your WTLO forecast, I'm staff meteorologist Megan Mulford. Currently 68.
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2: Here's your WTLO forecast. I'm staff meteorologist Megan Mulford. Cloudy skies expected with fog tonight, with thunderstorms likely. Lows level off around 61. Northerly winds at around 5 miles an hour. Rain showers likely, with fog and spots early tomorrow. Daytime highs approaching 75. Cloudy skies expected. With their WTLO forecast, I'm staff meteorologist Megan Mulford. Currently, 68.
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2: I'm Jennifer Kuiper. The U.S. indicts former Cuban leader Raul Castro and other top officials in the deadly 1996 downing of humanitarian planes. Acting Attorney General Todd Blanche.
3: Nations and their leaders cannot be permitted to target Americans, kill them, and not face accountability.
2: The planes that were shot down were being operated by Brothers to the Rescue, founded by emigre Jose Basulto. He's asked by CBS's Christian Benavides.
4: How long have you been waiting for this moment?
5: About 30 years. It's something that it's justice at the end of the tunnel.
2: President Trump says he's ready to renew military strikes against Iran if that country's leaders don't reach a peace deal soon.
6: The president says it could happen anytime.
7: Right on the borderline, believe me. If we don't get the right answers, it goes very quickly. We're all ready to go.
6: Speaking to reporters at Joint Base Andrews, Trump also said he could wait a little while.
7: If I can save war by waiting a couple of days, if I can save people being killed by waiting a couple of days, I think it's a great thing to do.
6: The president spoke as the U.S. military boarded an Iranian-flagged commercial oil tanker that was suspected of trying to violate the American blockade of the Strait of Hormuz. Linda Kenyon, CBS News, Washington.
2: This Memorial Day weekend, Patrick DeHaan with Gas Buddy says there will be a slight relief in gas prices.
8: The national average at about $4.55 a gallon across the U.S. That is up about a penny and a half from last week. But there may be some good news as we get into the holiday weekend. Oil prices are dropping today significantly, and that could lead the national average to see at least a modest decline.
2: The fire in California Simi Valley area has grown to nearly 17,000 acres, but is now 15% contained, an improvement. This woman lives in the area.
9: The flames were raging. It was really scary. It looked like, you know, the fires of hell, actually.
2: That's Israeli Cabinet Minister Itamar Ben-Gvir, who has sparked international outcry over the taunting of detained activists from a Gaza flotilla that Israel intercepted. The BBC's Amir Nader.
10: Foreign Minister Gideon Saar this evening, in which he was talking to a group of American lobbyists, and he said, this is not a one-day operation. We will continue the campaign in the coming days.
2: Our copy editor is Kathleen Biggins. On the assignment desk is Gloria Chapa, and our desk associate is Jasmine Gonzalez. SpaceX reveals plans to sell shares to the public in what could be the biggest ever IPO. This is CBS News.
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17: Here's your WTLO forecast. I'm staff meteorologist Megan Mulford. Cloudy skies expected with fog tonight, with thunderstorms likely. Lows level off around 61. Northerly winds at around 5 miles an hour. Rain showers likely, with fog and spots early tomorrow. Daytime highs approaching 75. Cloudy skies expected. With their WTLO forecast, I'm staff meteorologist Megan Mulford. Currently, 70.
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4: Here's your WTLO forecast. I'm staff meteorologist Megan Mulford. Cloudy skies expected with fog tonight, with thunderstorms likely. Lows level off around 61. Northerly winds at around 5 miles an hour. Rain showers likely, with fog in spots early tomorrow. Daytime highs approaching 75. Cloudy skies expected. With your WTLO forecast, I'm staff meteorologist Megan Mulford. Currently, it's 68 degrees.
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2: I'm Jennifer Kuiper. Former Cuban leader Raul Castro and five others are indicted by a U.S. grand jury in Florida on murder and conspiracy charges. The charges are over Cuba's shooting down of planes operated by a humanitarian group in 1996. Three Americans and a U.S. resident were killed. Face the Nation moderator, Margaret Brennan.
3: This is a grand jury indictment, and it's really a statement in many ways about intent and certainly about the frustration that the 94-year-old Raul Castro still remains very much influential, even though he no longer runs the country.
2: President Trump says the Cuban people are grateful for the indictment. He also says he's ready to renew military strikes against Iran if that country's leaders don't reach a peace deal soon.
4: We're dealing with people that are, I think, far more reasonable than the people that are really no longer with us. We're dealing with some people with talent, with good brain power, and we're pretty impressed by it. So hopefully those people will make a deal that's going to be great for everybody.
2: If you're traveling this Memorial Day weekend, Gas Buddy's Patrick DeHaan says you might see slight relief at the gas pump in some areas.
5: The drop in the price of oil related to the possibility that the U.S. and Iran could be close on negotiations, according to President Trump, though we have seen in the past similar talk that has not yet panned out. So whether this relief is long lasting or if negotiations are moving forward, that certainly could be a promising sign.
2: Former Atlanta Mayor Keisha Lance Bottoms has clinched the Democratic nomination in the Georgia governor's race. Lance Bottoms spoke with Major Garrett about her big win and the push toward the general election in November.
6: What I'm thinking about right now is just how I'm going to deliver for the people across this state. So obviously the historical context of it could be significant. But when I am talking to voters across the state, their concerns are about how a leader will deliver for their communities.
2: Lieutenant Governor Burt Jones and healthcare billionaire Rick Jackson advanced to the runoff in the Republican primary for governor. An Israeli cabinet minister has sparked an international outcry over the treatment of activists from a Gaza flotilla that Israel intercepted, calling it a provocation. Reporter Linda Gradstein has more from Jerusalem.
7: Extremist National Security Advisor Itamar Ben-Gvir posted a video showing dozens of activists kneeling and bound as he waves a large Israeli flag. He also urges guards at the detention facility not to be bothered by their screams. Prime Minister Benjamin Netanyahu said Ben-Gvir's behavior was not in line with Israel's values. European governments also protested, saying they would issue an official